0: weapons were recovered. Mr. Mundubile, who has rejected President Hakainde Hichilema's declared victory in the election, had said Mr. Kafuaya was shot in his presence and later went missing. He has dismissed government allegations of an insurgency plot as fabrications.
1: The BBC has been told that Prince Harry and his wife Meghan are planning to move back to Britain. The Duke and Duchess of Sussex have been living in the United States since they stepped down as working royals 6 years ago. They're expected to move into a non-royal residence outside London and begin sending their two children to a British school next month. This is the world news from the BBC. Nigeria's military has launched a fresh operation in Plateau State after gunmen killed dozens of people sleeping in their homes. The attack on Monday was the latest in a series across the region, many occurring between majority Muslim herders and predominantly Christian farmers. Liberia has charged a former Vice President, Jewel Howard Taylor, with drug trafficking and other offences. She was stopped at Liberia's main airport on Wednesday. The authorities say she's connected to the seizure last month of cocaine valued at $300 million. Here's our West Africa reporter, Makuuchi Okafor.
2: Three foreign nationals, two Croatians and a Ukrainian, have also been charged in their absence and are accused of being involved in the same network. They face drug trafficking and money laundering charges. The case comes as Liberia intensifies its fight against cocaine trafficking after two major drug seizures in June and July. The authorities say they are targeting not only those who transport drugs, but also the organizers, financiers, and those who help the networks operate. West Africa is increasingly becoming a major transit route for cocaine trafficked from South America to Europe.
1: Israel's military has confirmed for the first time that its troops opened fire on a car carrying Hind Rajab, the five-year-old Palestinian child killed alongside six of her relatives in Gaza in 2024. The IDF is opening a criminal investigation into the deaths, as well as the killing of two paramedics sent to rescue her. A separate inquiry will examine the killing of 15 emergency workers in Rafah last year. Astronomers have discovered what they describe as the fastest star ever observed in our galaxy. The star, which is travelling at 25,000 kilometres a second, is orbiting the supermassive black hole at the heart of the Milky Way. Scientists say its proximity to that, rather than its speed, means they can use it as a probe to visualise how gravity is acting on space and time. And
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0: We're in peak holiday season, certainly for the Northern Hemisphere at the moment, and that means more planes in the sky. I'm here at Manchester Airport in the north of England, and nearly 3.5 million people will travel through here this month, jetting off on summer breaks. And for many, it's costing more than they might have thought.
1: I do think the prices are going up.
2: They are, definitely.
3: I'm not too happy at paying about £100 for a suitcase.
4: It does feel a lot.
3: Yeah, it does. It does feel a lot.
2: They plague you with, do you want this, do you want that, do you want this? And we normally just take hand luggage.
0: Today on Business Daily with me, Hannah Mullane, we'll be following the money to work out why the cost of flying is going up, what airlines are doing to protect their profits, and what it could mean for our future holidays. Everyone loves a holiday, a vacation, a breakaway from everyday life, a chance to get away and explore a new place. And that often involves getting on a plane, and that is getting much more expensive. You'll see it in the ticket prices if you've tried to book a flight recently. And it's in the data too, some flights increasing by as much as 25% compared to last year, if you have a look at the US Consumer Price Index data. And there are lots of reasons for it too. Jet fuel costs spiking, high demand for travel and increased labour costs all playing their part. But that increased cost isn't all down to the airlines. We start our programme taking a step back to where most holidays start, at the airport, Berlin Airport to be precise.
5: It's about inflation and wages and energy cost, cost of construction.
0: Aletta von Massenbach is the CEO of Berlin Airport. It opened in 2020, 8 years later than planned, racking up extra costs into the billions of dollars, and during a global pandemic. Airports recoup those costs by charging airlines landing fees, and a reported rise in landing fees at Berlin Brandenburg next year has led to some low-cost carriers cutting flights to and from the airport.
5: There are certain budget airlines that have reduced capacity at Berlin Airport. Others have increased it. But what we see from the ones who have decreased, this is mainly because of the state-induced costs. So that these are regulatory costs, have nothing to do with the airport. It is the German state that through taxation and other costs increase the overall burden to an airline and therefore decrease competitiveness.
0: So the Ryanair boss, Michael O'Leary, he described Germany as one of Europe's least competitive aviation markets. He was talking about those state level costs that you just said there. What are your thoughts on that? Would you agree with him?
5: We don't agree with him in each and every aspect that he says, but in this specific aspect, we have exactly the same position as German aviation sector. We fully agree with his assessment, and we see how much this decreases competitiveness. And by decreasing competitiveness, you also reduce connectivity. And this is to the detriment not only of the airport, but it's also a macroeconomic effect it has to the people living here, to the businesses, to the industries, to everyone who needs connectivity. You know, for an airline to operate at a German airport, it's more expensive than operating, for example, in an airport in Spain or, you know, in Italy, Poland, or whatever other comparison you want to make.
0: And we see airlines, they have lots of added extras now that they can use to boost their profits, like for baggage and seats that you choose and things like that. But airports have extras as well. How much is that important to you in terms of the added extras that you can charge as an airport?
5: So this is something that we obviously also try to do in order, again, to keep our airport charges flat. It represents more than 30% of the revenue that we generate at an airport.
0: And then there's also things like fast track security that people can pay for, sort of priority services within the airport. Does that also play into
5: service,
0: it?
5: That's also a very important new trend, because we see that lots of people are seeking, you know, certain exclusivity. And this we see especially when it comes to lounges. So we are expanding our capacities and the offers at the lounges as well. And you have, again, even within the users of lounges, you have different expectation requirements and also willingness to spend money for it. And so you need to have a differentiated product.
0: It's hard to make money as an airport. Data from Airports Council International shows that roughly 66% of all airports worldwide operates at a net financial loss. Big regional hubs get lots of passengers through the door, and that's where the money is made. Lots of airports have huge setup costs, big bills to keep them running, and generally are a bit smaller. So getting that footfall through the door to become profitable can be tricky. Airlines have a bit of a better time of it, but the industry is volatile and profit margins are still tight. The International Air Transport Association predicts that many airlines will make just 2% profit this year, half of what it expected them to make before the conflict in Iran started. So how do airlines respond? Stefan Pickler is former president and CEO of Royal Jordanian. He's also run Air Berlin, Fiji Airways and Jazeera Airways, as well as being chairman and CEO of Thomas Cook. It's quite the CV, and he was around when low-cost airlines were booming and putting pressure on the established airlines to unbundle airfares and cut costs in order to lower prices.
4: These low-cost airlines had, in average, 30 to 40% lower unit costs than established airlines. You always have this as an advantage if you start something new. So, of course, it was a challenge, but it was also competition. So legacy airlines like whatever British Airways, Lufthansa, Qantas, etc., tried to adapt to this, launched their low-cost airlines as well, tried to get higher load factors, tried to offer lower fares, etc., etc. So it's just natural evolution of air travel, which was, when I started, pretty elite. And now it's basically mass transportation.
0: Now air travel isn't quite so cheap, and the conflict in Iran disrupting supply chains and sending jet fuel prices through the roof. Tickets have now gone up by as much as 25% in some markets, and many airlines have increased the fuel surcharge as part of your ticket. But that doesn't seem to have dampened demand.
4: It's basically that capacity doesn't match demand on a global level, and you can easily see that at the global load factor, which means how many seats are occupied in an aircraft, which was around 81.6% in 2019, it's now 83.8%, which means aircraft are fuller. This means that airlines are able to get the money back. They spend more on operations because they charge fuel surcharges, for example. And that's what happened with the Iran war, where, of course, capacity was cut, and the fares in general in the industry increased between 5 and 25%, depends on the region, because there was lower capacity. So I don't think that the Iran war per se impacted the profitability of airlines, because in a scenario where demand outstripped supply, they were able to charge these costs as add-on fuel surcharges to the passenger or to the customer.
0: You're listening to Business Daily on the BBC World Service with me, Hannah Mullane. Today, we are following the money through the airport and up into the skies as we ask why flying is getting so expensive. Certainly something holidaymakers here at Manchester Airport in the north of England have been thinking about.
1: We're going for a honeymoon, but I do think the prices are going up.
0: What about all of the add-ons that you get when you book now for your checked baggage, to choose your seat, all of that kind of stuff?
2: Yeah, that's valid, because you get a cheap flight, but then you look at all the add-ons and they plague you with, do you want this, do you want that, do you want this? And we normally just take hand luggage, but again, because it's our honeymoon, we thought she can take another
0: treat
2: pair
0: yourself.
2: Of shoes.
0: Yeah. And are you sharing a bag, though?
2: We are.
0: Well
2: yeah.
0: Done. So that's another thing. Like, you could have a bag each, but because of the price, you choose to squeeze it in.
1: Even on our honeymoon, I've had to pack into one bag.
0: And I can see you're checking in a lot of bags.
3: Well,
0: got a big family with you.
3: Yeah. I'm not too happy at paying about 100 quid for a suitcase.
0: It does feel a lot.
3: Yeah, it does. It does feel a lot. We're only going for 5 days and they've packed in there for about...
0: Oh, wow. So you're not these travellers that pack it all into a tiny backpack to avoid the cost?
3: Nigel does.
0: Nigel, you've got the tiny cases, all your stuff in those tiny cases, and you're the biggest person here.
6: Yes. Travel light.
0: So you've got a big bag in front of you, so you'd be checking that in.
7: We got one between us. Yeah. Sharing it.
8: Expensive than the flight.
7: Yeah.
0: The bag was more expensive than the flight. Yeah. And do you pay to sit together?
7: No.
0: Well, I'm glad I'm not the only one that doesn't pay to sit with their partner on a flight. Well, those passengers there clearly seeing things getting more expensive, and it's not just the ticket, it's all of those extras you pay for as well. So with all this in mind, do all these added extras make the budget airlines any cheaper? Josh Martin has been looking into this for us and how much it all really costs.
9: Yes, Hannah. So booking a one-way fare between two of Europe's major hubs, London and Istanbul, we chose this route because there are five airlines that fly the route, from full-service carriers like Turkish Airlines, which include meals, cabin bags and entertainment on the four-hour flight, to ultra-low-cost carriers like Wizz Air, where a basic ticket only gives you an under-seat bag. So looking to book a flight a month from now, and the full-service option quoting me about $200 for the one-way flight. But is the low-cost option that much cheaper if I add all the extras? Or does it only make sense if you want that no-frills flight experience? So for the full-service flight, it's quoting me about $200 to get me there on Turkish Airlines. And so how does that compare to Wizz Air? So Wizz Air starts quite strong. The basic ticket costs about $87, so much, much cheaper from the start of it. But now, this is where the add-ons start. It wants $51 for a package that includes an overhead cabin bag, and it will let you select a regular seat. And that fee also includes something called priority boarding, so you can get ahead of the crowd and sit in the plane for longer, and the convenience of checking in online a month in advance. Not sure about that benefit, but that's what you get for the package. But they're also offering other add-ons such as disruption assistance, where, you know, they say for $20, if there's a short notice delay or cancellation, they'll help you through the process. Although they should be doing that anyway because of EU aviation law. So I'm going to decline that option. I'll also decline the $20 add-on to check in at the airport with a person, but I will add a check bag. That's an extra $40, and also need to budget for, you know, knowing me, once on board a four-hour flight, I'm probably going to want a snack and a drink, so call that about $15. We get through all of that, and just by saying yes to most, not all, but most of the add-ons, that flight price has already doubled.
0: Wow. That's interesting, isn't it? It really does add up. And all of these added extras, they've become commonplace on budget airlines now, and some less budget ones too, as they realise the need to boost revenue. But is there a ceiling to this? How much will customers be willing to pay for extras, and how much is too much? Jay Sorensen is a consultant working with airlines on these programmes.
10: This science is called ancillary revenue, and it is revenue that an airline can generate outside of the passenger fare. And it primarily includes baggage, seat assignment fees, and also something that essentially represents product bundles. And it also, I would argue, gives passengers a degree of choice in what they want to buy.
0: And just how important are these add-ons to profit margins?
10: Globally, ancillary revenue represents about 18% of airline revenue. And so it is crucial for airline profits. And what's interesting about ancillary revenue is passenger fares are going to fluctuate based upon demand and supply. The fees associated with airline travel have been far more durable in terms of they don't swing very much. And so that has provided airlines with a very safe and attractive base of revenue when times are very challenging.
0: And we are seeing some pushback to all of these add-ons. We've had in the EU this summer a ruling that means that airlines are going to have to be a bit more transparent about what their air fee actually costs once you add baggage on, for example. Is that something you think we're going to see more globally?
10: This is always something that I warn my airline clients about, and that is if you push too far, and if you're treating people unfairly, you're going to have regulators step in.
0: Do you think airlines are just getting a bit greedy?
10: What I tell my clients is you need to ensure that the customer is treated fairly and is happy. Do airlines get greedy? I can understand why consumers would interpret it at that. And it would be hard to argue against that sometimes airlines are overly ravenous for revenue.
0: Do you think we're seeing an end to that super low cost air travel?
10: There's a distinction between Europe and the US in that regard. The majority of the service in Europe is provided by low cost carriers, and they dominate the pricing structure. In the US, the opposite is true. The industry is dominated here by American, Delta, United, and Southwest. We have a different scenario here, you know. Airfares and market power by global network carriers is on the increase in the U.S. In Europe, I always chuckle when I hear people grousing or complaining about Ryanair. Without Ryanair, the scenario in Europe would be radically different in terms of airfare pricing.
0: Well, maybe we shouldn't be complaining so much about travelling on budget airlines then, Jay, suggesting that they have a lot to answer for in keeping those prices down here in Europe. But are they really any cheaper than flying with a legacy airline? Back to Josh. How are you getting on, Josh? What did the tally come out at?
9: Yeah, I mean, in the end, the battle between Turkish Airlines and what I thought was a cheap fare with Wizz Air, there was about $10 in it. And I didn't even say yes to every single ancillary revenue offer from Wizz Air. They were offering insurance, automated online check-in, priority security lane access. If I had done that and literally said yes to every single offer I was given, it would have easily cost me another $50 on top of that, putting it well ahead of Turkish Airlines. And one thing I just wanted to point out was the difference between the two airlines and how much revenue they generate from these add-on fees. It's quite clear now that we've done this little experiment, but 44% of Wizz Air's revenue comes from these add-on fees. For Turkish, it's less than 10%.
0: Wow, that is a big difference there. And interesting with all those added extras that Wizz Air comes out as more expensive. So what does that mean for us then as customers? I asked all of our guests today, ultimately, is the cost of flying just going to keep going up?
4: Short term, yes. Long term, not necessarily if you benchmark it against inflation.
5: In general, in the industry, there is the expectation that the cost of flying and therefore also ticket prices will increase.
10: The cost of air travel has gone up, but over the course of the last couple of decades, it has been the opposite.
0: Well, it seems from our experts at least that they expect that we'll all be paying more for air travel, but maybe no more than inflation in the long run, though those passengers that we've been hearing from today certainly feel that those added extras make it feel like the costs are piling up. And we can expect more of those extra charges because they help create a stable income for airlines in a very unpredictable world for an industry that has such tight profit margins. That's all from this edition of Business Daily with me, Hannah Mullane. The producers were Matt Lyons and Josh Martin. Thanks for listening.
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16: Is social media designed to keep young people hooked?
17: As a child, I was unknowingly subject in a great experiment.
18: Meta cannot say that getting our engagement was a side effect, something they didn't plan. It was the whole point.
16: It's World Business Report from the BBC World Service. I'm Bisi Adebayo. Coming up, Meta goes on trial over claims it deliberately keeps young people scrolling. The company denies all the allegations. Also, a family battle over the LA Lakers. And as jet fuel costs rise, will flight costs ever come back down? So, how long have you spent scrolling through Facebook or Instagram today? And more importantly, what made you keep scrolling? Well, that question is at the heart of a major trial getting underway in California, where Meta is accused of deliberately designing its platforms to keep young people hooked. Four U.S. states are seeking billions of dollars from the company as part of a wider case brought by 29 states. A lawyer for California told the court Meta's business model was to hook users, keep them there for as long as possible, and harvest their data. Well, this is something youth advocate Dawson Kelly said outside the federal courthouse in Auckland today.
17: I was a guinea pig. As a child, I was unknowingly subject in a great experiment, one in which the company inside that courthouse reduced my childhood into watch time and sold it to advertisers. One in which people who understood my brain better than I did, knowingly and deliberately addicted me to apps that pulled me out of the real world and stunted my growth.
16: Meta strongly denies the allegations and says it has a long-standing commitment to supporting young people. Our North America business correspondent Lily Jamali has been at the federal court in Auckland. Lily, you've been inside the courtroom. Tell us what you've heard so far.
19: So we've heard opening statements from both sides in this case today, starting with Megan O'Neill, who is a deputy attorney general for the state of California. She started the day off by accusing Meta of hiding the truth about potential harms that are posed by its platform, so Instagram and Facebook. And what she tried to do was really draw a contrast between public statements that we've heard from people like Mark Zuckerberg, who, of course, is the head of Meta, the head of Instagram, Adam Mosseri, people like that trying to reassure the public that their platforms are safe, that they're not concerned, and contrast that with internal documents, internal research that shows that the company was very aware that young users, people as young as 13 in some cases, were being exposed to bullying, were being exposed to violent images, nudity and the like. And I think she's going to be continuing to make her case. She actually got through her arguments. And then we heard from Meta, which said that they've been very transparent about the potential harms and have used that internal research to develop tools to make their platform safer.
16: And what are the states then ultimately asking the court to do if they win?
19: The states are asking for penalties, but more importantly, perhaps they're asking for changes to the business model that Meta uses right now, which is very dependent on harvesting data and selling it to advertisers. What they want to see is features either removed or changed, features that I think a lot of our listeners are probably very familiar with, infinite scroll, likes, notifications. If they are able to win in this first phase of the case, then they can go and ask for those remedies as they're known, but we aren't quite there yet.
16: And with Mark Zuckerberg possibly going to testify, how important could his appearance be to the case?
19: I think it could be incredibly important, certainly very impactful, because when an executive like him walks into a courtroom, especially when he's playing defense, the entire atmosphere changes. The question is going to be to jurors, is he credible? He does come with a reputation. He's a household name. Pretty much everybody has heard of Mark Zuckerberg, but jurors have been asked to leave their previous impressions, their previous notions about social media addiction at the door, and to come to this case with a blank slate so they can be fair.
16: Thanks, Lily Jamali, our North America business correspondent. Well, let's take a wider look at what's behind all of this. And I spoke with Nick Hodrey, who is a professor of media communications and social at the London School of Economics.
18: Well, you have to trace that back to the business model, because the business model is dependent on us doing that all the time. It's not about this half an hour or that half an hour. The goal of the business model, and this is not just true of Meta, it's true of many, many platforms in other areas of life too, is to keep us engaged. Why? Because by being engaged, we're potentially paying attention to something, which could mean we're ready to pay attention to what an advertiser could be sending to us at that moment. That is the business model of Facebook and many other platforms. And the key point is that this case is about the side effects of all of that, us constantly being engaged in whatever stuff is coming at us. But you cannot, and Meta cannot, say that getting our engagement was a side effect, something they didn't plan. It was the whole point of the platform from the beginning, and this is going to be the difficulty for their case.
16: And this is really keeping us hooked, because if you say it was the whole point, but then the question would be, what is it about these platforms that are actually designed that makes it so difficult for people to put their phones down? I mean, I'm guilty of that sometimes too.
18: Well, we all are. It's because the fact that platforms are basically kingdoms, if you like, that control what we do in their space, because they're designed through software to give us a limited range of options and to constantly nudge us in particular directions at any one time. That means like this, tag that, follow this because it's just been sent by someone you tagged previously, and so on and so forth. And they're playing on the basic lowest common denominator of everyday life, that you want to be a bit more connected with those you're already connected with, and so on. And you probably want to like again something from someone you liked before. They're playing on that basic gradient of everyday life to exploit it, to keep us ever more engaged. And it's very hard to get out of that cycle unless you forcibly break away from that. And part of the danger for kids, and this court case is about kids, is that it's particularly difficult for them. After all, if it's difficult for us adults to control our addiction, I don't know any adult who doesn't know what we're talking about, then how much more difficult it is for an adolescent of 14 or a kid of 10 or 11. And there's no doubt that Meta was not only aiming at adults, of course, that's where it started, 18-year-old college kids at Harvard, but it increasingly was aiming at kids younger and younger down the age spectrum. And as Frances Haugen revealed in her whistleblowing in 2021, they were really upset they weren't getting the tweenies on board.
16: But Meta argues that it has introduced some tools to help people manage the time they spend on its platforms. But the question is really, what do people know about these tools and can they really work?
18: Well, let's suppose they worked as well as possible because everyone knew about them and everyone obeyed them, which is pretty unlikely. It doesn't mean to say that the platforms have stopped being any less addictive by design. So key flaw in Meta's argument is they designed a machine that's designed to have one effect that inevitably has certain consequences, which include the bad consequences that people are suing them for. They're saying, well, we've been caught out in this, so we introduce certain measures to reduce the impact of that or appear to reduce the impact of that. But that doesn't go to the core point, which was the intent of the business model in the very first place. And that's why this court case is so significant.
16: That was Nick Codrey, Professor of Media, Communications and Social at the London School of Economics. Well, let's bring in Jennifer Schneider, who is a financial advisor at Brighton Securities in New York. Jennifer, you've been listening in to our conversations there. Are investors also keeping a close eye on this trial as well?
20: Yeah, I think there's a few things going on here. I think with investors and this case in particular, the real risk is the precedent that it can set. So if they're paying, you know, $500 million, $1 billion, that they can do that. Meta can do that. $201 billion in revenue last year. What investors are considering is now, do we put a legal risk discount on this stock? So I'd really get concerned if three things start happening, which one of your previous guests shared. Legal payments start become recurring. That's rough. The company has to materially change its products. That's going to be a process. And then we start seeing pressure on advertising revenue or margins. And that's when this legal problem becomes an investment problem. So that's going to be pressure. But the other piece with Meta, and this is going to be in for years to come, the conversation, there's so much AI spending for Meta. And then, of course, where are the profits going to be? So three things are really affecting Meta right now. This case in particular, how much impact it's going to have. We referenced Big Tobacco and actually Google case that came out last year. It was a slap on the wrist, and Big Tobacco is not really affected today. Mm-hmm. And so those are the things that taking all that into consideration, this is new. So we're going to have to evolve with a lot of these things, and it's going to be interesting to see. There's some uncertainty, and we'll see how these cases unfold.
16: Absolutely. Stick around, Jennifer, because in a few hours, 50% U.S. tariffs will kick in on a range of Canadian goods, including wine and hockey equipment. President Donald Trump and Canadian Prime Minister Mark Carney are in last-minute talks to try to reach a deal before that happens. But so far, there's no agreement, and Canadian businesses say the uncertainty is already hurting sales. Well, let's speak to Carlene Varian, a partner at Summa Strategies and a former staffer in the offices of several Liberal government ministers. Many thanks for joining us, Carlene. We're just hours away from these tariffs kicking in. How likely is a last-minute deal?
2: Well, the reality in these situations, and I recall this very much being the case during Canada's first dance with the Trump administration in 2018, is that you can probably count on two hands the number of people who actually know the state of play in these talks and the way this is likely to go tonight. So if you're hearing from anybody who tells you they know exactly what's going to happen, I would take that with a grain of salt. These things are highly fluid. What is true right now may no longer be true 90 minutes from now, especially with President Trump. But what I am certainly observing from contacts here in Ottawa, as well as at the U.S. Embassy, is sort of a soft downplaying of expectations that everything that would need to be resolved for the U.S. to back off tonight can actually happen before midnight tonight. So, take that for what it's worth. I do think that Canada's hustling really hard. You see its lead negotiator and lead minister on Canada-U.S. trade, Dominic LeBlanc, still down in Washington. He hasn't left. He hasn't left the building barely. So they're putting in everything they can. They're certainly leaving it all on the field, that much we can say.
16: And with all of the conversations that have been going on, what are they saying about what President Trump actually wants from Canada to call these tariffs off?
2: Well, he seems to change his message frequently on that. On one day, it will be some item of longstanding Canadian economic policy, such as the supply management of our dairy sector, which protects Canadian dairy farmers. And then another day, he will say that he simply doesn't like the cut of our jib. I think the reality, what Canada has learned from the first Trump administration and certainly the first year of this second one, is that a lot of times what this is really about is power and control. And Trump will take exactly as much as he thinks he can get for free. One thing I would observe is that in this new era of the Trump administration and Canada's new Prime Minister, Mark Carney, we haven't seen as much retaliatory action from Canada as we have in the past. And I do think that if these new unwarranted, unprovoked American tariffs do come in at midnight tonight against Canada, there will be more by the way of public sentiment wanting to see what real retaliation from Canada might look like.
16: And very quickly, businesses are saying this uncertainty is hurting them. So how much pressure is Carney under to get this resolved?
2: There's no question that if these tariffs do hit tonight, that there will be quite immediate and quite material impacts on families and businesses, particularly in the auto sector here in Canada, but as well sectors like forestry out on Canada's west coast and any other number of business industries. So what you'll see happening behind the scenes right now in Canada is government departments preparing emergency packages. Things like wage subsidies or extra employment insurance benefits to ensure that if there is immediate fallout, that they can sort of soften that landing for families and for businesses. But, what that means in the long term, I think that's why you hear the Prime Minister talking incessantly about diversifying Canada's trading relationships so that we are not, as a country, so reliant on this one massive trading partner that, can really hurt our economy so badly with one single swipe of the pen.
16: Right, that would be a great place to leave the conversation. Carleen Varian, partner at Sumo Strategist, many thanks for your time. You're with World Business Reports from the BBC World Service. Now, there's a new twist in the battle over the ownership of one of basketball's biggest names, the Los Angeles Lakers. Ginny Buss is trying to block her siblings from selling their family's remaining stake in the team. And it comes after former Disney boss Bob Iger and investor Josh Kushner agreed a deal last week to buy control of the Lakers from billionaire Mark Walter, valuing the franchise at $12.5 billion. But then behind the enormous sale is another possibly even bigger story. Now, Mark Walter's businesses are under investigation by the U.S. Justice Department, and as a result, it seems he urgently needs to raise money, and that's why he's selling his shares in the Lakers as well as in the English football club Chelsea. So what's going on? Justin Baer is the deputy markets editor of the Wall Street Journal, and he joins us now. Tell us, Justin, could you just start really by giving us a little background to Mark Walter and where his money comes from?
1: Yeah, sure. It's a complicated web for sure, both in terms of the investigation, but also Walter's business empire. Really, he starts off as an investment manager, working primarily with insurance companies. He then buys several insurers and then builds out this financial business and reaches a point where he has enough money that he wants to get involved in owning a professional sports team. So he and a group of partners launch at the time what was a record-setting deal for the Los Angeles Dodgers, the baseball team. And he did that in part by borrowing from the insurance companies that he owned. It was controversial at the time when he did it, but his

0: Miss Walter has to raise and how much time he has?
1: Yeah, it's, the amount is kind of a moving target because there are a lot of different levers he can pull to do it. He could sell businesses, you know, as he has been doing with the Lakers. He could sell some of those loans, right, which would also, you know, achieve the same thing, or he could restructure those loans. It's certainly in the billions, and but the number changes from week to week. And as far as timing, he's under the gun to do it, in part because the credit ratings assigned to the insurance companies he controls are at stake. The ratings firms have all put his insurers on watch for possible downgrades, and downgrades in the insurance business is a big deal. It limits, if you have a lower rating, it's a signal to, you know, essentially consumers who are interested in buying life insurance policies or buying annuities that your business may not be around forever. So so you don't want to have your ratings downgraded. So that's sort of the more kind of a short-term impact. And of course, there's the investigation itself, which we at the moment don't know how it may be resolved.
0: And can Jeannie Buss stop the sale of the LA Lakers? And if that means Mark Walter can't raise enough money, what could then happen to the rest of his business?
1: Yeah, I mean that's another complication, right? You know, the Lakers deal itself last week was a pretty big surprise. Walter had not owned his share of the team for much longer than a year, and now suddenly it's changing hands again. It is still a little bit cloudy in terms of what Jeannie Buss's decision might mean for this deal with Walter, right? And yes, Walter needs the money. It's you could run through scenarios to the new owners or the would-be owners of Walter's stake. Did they want a path toward an even larger position in the team? Did they want to proceed without the Buss family's involvement? That still seems to be working its way out.
0: Justin Beard, Deputy Markets Editor of the Wall Street Journal, thanks for your time. Well, let's get your thoughts on this, Jennifer. You've been listening in. $12.5 billion is an extraordinary valuation for a basketball team. What's driving these sports franchises to such huge values?
2: Well, this story, while the headline is grabbing it with the Lakers sale, it like your previous guest, this is really about Wall Street's trend in private credit. And that's the big issue. And he's just selling things off, fire sales right now. And that's the big problem. So there's this danger in forced selling, which is what's happening. You just ask, like, what happens if he can't sell everything by the end of the year? So the risk is that these private assets don't have a giant public market like stocks do. So if you have to sell quickly, you may have to accept this discount. And once one company starts selling similar assets at a discount, investors begin questioning what those assets are really worth. So that bigger question is whether this is an isolated situation or a symptom of a larger problem in private credit and insurance. Mm-hmm. Walter will come and go. This is really the bigger story that investors in Wall Street's looking at.
0: Absolutely. And in other news, Jennifer, Disney's ABC network is suing the U.S. Federal Communications Commission. What's happening here?
2: Yeah, so again, we're back to whether or not free speech is going to be allowed. I am definitely concerned about this. If the government establishes a precedence that it can aggressively scrutinize or threaten broadcast licensees because it doesn't like a company's programming, every major broadcaster potentially has to consider this political risk as part of its business model. So that's, I think, the bigger story of what's going on. Again, it comes back to precedence. There is uncertainty. Disney stock remained pretty flat today. I don't think it's going to be a huge impact, but we just have to see how this lawsuit unfolds with a precedence viewpoint.
0: Wait and see then. Jennifer Snyder, financial advisor at Brighton Securities in New York. It's been a pleasure. Now, it's peak holiday season here in the Northern Hemisphere, which means airports are at their busiest. The cost of flying has gone up by as much as 25% in some markets since the conflict in Iran started back in February, and that's sending the cost of jet fuel through the roof. So how are airlines coping? And crucially, will those flights ever come back down, or the flight costs ever come back down? This is something Hannah Mullane from the Business Daily team has been looking into.

0: There's lots of reasons we're seeing higher prices, and jet fuel is certainly one of them, and that is because of the conflict in Iran. So before that conflict started back in February, the jet fuel price was about $780 per tonne. It peaked at $1,900 and it is now around $1,300 per tonne. So it is staying at that higher benchmark level. And some airlines have hedged their fuel, so they buy in advance. So that means they can kind of ride the wave of these peaks. But it certainly has gone up and airlines are certainly feeling the pinch there and are charging more. But people are still wanting to fly, and that is allowing the airlines to keep these prices higher despite the jet fuel price coming down a bit. Stefan Pickler is a former president and CEO of Royal Jordanian, and he's also run Air Berlin, Fiji Airways and Jazeera Airways, as well as being chairman and CEO of Thomas Cook.
1: Capacity doesn't match demand on a global level. This means that airlines are able to get the money back because they charge fuel surcharges, for example. And that's what happened with the Iran war, where, of course, capacity was cut and the fares in general in the industry increased between 5 and 25%, depends on the region, because there was lower capacity. Where demand outstripped supply, they were able to charge these costs as add-on fuel surcharges to the passenger.
0: So airlines still charging those higher prices to kind of recoup some of those added costs. But it's other things too, like airport taxes and fees going up, labour costs going up. So there's lots of things playing into the reason why we're seeing flights that are more expensive.
2: So does that mean those flights would remain high, or is there any hope of them coming down?
0: Yeah, so prices have gone up and they go up and down with demand. But because demand is still high, it's likely that those prices are going to stay high. And passengers that pay for economy fares, they are very price sensitive. So airlines are quite careful in trying to keep those ticket prices really competitive. So what we're seeing is instead of those prices for the ticket going up, instead, there's more and more add-ons and the prices of those add-ons are going up too. So that's things like paying for a checked bag and picking your seats. And for some budget airlines, this can be a massive chunk of their revenue, up to about 50% in some cases. And it's something that passengers that I spoke to at Manchester Airport here in the north of England were really thinking about.
3: You get a cheap flight, but then you look at all the add-ons and they plague you with, do you want this, do you want that, do you want this?
4: And are you sharing a bag though?
3: We are.
4: You could have a bag each, but because of the price you choose to squeeze it in.
5: Even on our honeymoon, I've had to pack into one bag.
6: I'm not too happy at paying about £100 for a suitcase. It does feel a lot. We're only going for 5 days and they've packed in there for about...
4: Oh, wow. So you're not these travellers that pack it all into a tiny backpack to avoid the cost?
6: Nigel does.
4: Nigel, you've got the tiny cases, all your stuff in those tiny cases, and you're the biggest person here.
7: Yes. Travel light.
0: And we did a little experiment, the Business Daily team, to see whether these budget flights, once you add on all of these extras, are actually much cheaper. So we took a route, London to Istanbul, where there's five different carriers that do the route, and some were legacy airlines, some budget airlines. We compared both. And if on the budget airline you pick all of those add-ons, it actually works out only about $10 cheaper than the legacy airline. And if I had selected every single add-on, the budget flight would have been even more expensive, about $50 more expensive than that legacy flight.
2: And that's it from World Business Report. Thanks for listening.

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0: Coming up now, the local and national news, sponsored by the Speak Easy Language School, bringing Thai lessons one-on-one to you anywhere in the world.
1: Thailand and Pattaya news today leads with new details from the autopsy of 17-year-old Cake. Severe flooding and landslides hit northern Thailand. New rules for ride-hailing platforms. And our idiot of the week allegedly tries to run away from a 50,000 baht Pattaya bar bill. Plus, a huge milestone for our YouTube news. And 16-year-old Nene Royal heads to America to fly the flag for Thailand. We begin today with the grim autopsy findings in the case of 17-year-old Cake, whose body was discovered inside a suitcase near railway tracks in the Pattaya area. Australian national Simon Peter Carman, 45, remains in custody accused of her murder and, if convicted of the most serious charge, could face the death penalty under Thai law. Police say the teenager met Carman on Beach Road before accompanying him back to his accommodation. CCTV reportedly captured the pair together in the foyer of his condominium complex before, 2 days later, her body was discovered concealed inside a suitcase and dumped near railway tracks. As investigators prepare to complete their case, details released from the initial but extensive autopsy indicate that the teenager suffered a brain injury and died from suffocation. Police have also said there were no other significant injuries found on her body. Swabs taken during the forensic examination reportedly found DNA matching Carmen on the teenager's body. However, an important point amid considerable speculation surrounding the case, the details of the forensic report released publicly do not state where on her body that DNA was recovered, nor do they establish that the pair had intercourse. It's an important distinction, and one worth making, rather than allowing social media to fill in the blanks. Carmen has been charged with murder, concealing and moving a body, and taking a minor aged between 15 and 18 for sexual purposes. He denies deliberately killing the teenager and has reportedly claimed that he acted in self-defense, alleging that Cake attacked him with a knife. Carmen, meanwhile, remains at Pattaya Remand Prison, reportedly in extremely crowded conditions. Reports indicate that he has received no personal visitors, with contact apparently limited to embassy representatives. Moving north, and the weather warnings we brought you yesterday have unfortunately proved well-founded, with flooding, flash floods, and landslides reported across several provinces. Some of the worst conditions have been seen in Nan, where prolonged heavy rain caused rivers and waterways to overflow, inundating homes and leaving roads underwater. In several areas, the damage has gone considerably beyond a bit of water across the carriageway. Sections of road have reportedly been washed away, while bridges have been damaged or collapsed. The Department of Highways has advised motorists to avoid seven routes between Nan and Paiao, where heavy rain, flooding, and landslides have seriously affected travel. The government has ordered Nan, Paiao, and Lamphun to make urgent preparations for further flooding and flash floods. Cell broadcast emergency alerts are being prepared around the clock, while a KA-32 helicopter has been placed on standby should aerial assistance or evacuation be required. And unfortunately, there's little immediate relief in the forecast. Further rain is expected, meaning already saturated ground will have very little opportunity to dry out. Changes are on the way for ride-hailing platforms operating in Thailand, with regulators looking at new rules designed to improve both fairness for drivers and safety for passengers. One area reportedly being examined concerns the way jobs are allocated. Some drivers receive increased bonuses or rates after reaching particular work targets during the day. However, there have been claims that once drivers qualify for those higher payments, platform systems may favour other drivers who remain on the cheaper rate. The proposed rules are intended to make the system more transparent and ensure drivers aren't effectively penalised. Platforms are also expected to carry greater responsibility for ensuring their drivers have the correct licences, documentation, and insurance. And for motorcycle services, Hopefully, that will include making sure there is actually a passenger helmet available. And from sensible regulation to somebody displaying rather less common sense. Our coveted Idiot of the Week award has a very strong contender. A foreign customer was reportedly caught on camera making a determined escape from a popular Pattaya bar and restaurant area after allegedly leaving behind a bill of more than 50,000 baht. The old dine and dash isn't exactly a new concept in the West, although we're hearing of it rather more frequently here. There is, however, one important difference worth remembering. In some countries, staff might watch you disappear before phoning the police. In Pattaya, there's a reasonable chance they'll run after you. Our reluctant payer reportedly headed off along Beach Road at considerable speed, managing what witnesses might generously describe as an attempted 4-minute mile. Unfortunately for him, the pursuit continued. He was eventually cornered and reportedly received a rather less than enthusiastic reception from those who caught up with him before police were called. Quite how one person accumulates a 50,000 baht bill is another question entirely. We've looked at the figures ourselves and can only assume he was feeling extraordinarily generous. Witnesses say he ran remarkably straight and remarkably fast. Some of our viewers pointed out that our YouTube news coverage has now passed 26 million views. 26 million. And considering we've managed that without Hawaiian shirts, endless tales from Pattaya's bars, or thumbnails featuring somebody looking shocked beside an enormous red arrow, we're rather pleased. But seriously, that number belongs as much to you as it does to us. Every person who watches, subscribes, shares a report, or simply comes back each day has helped us reach it. When we reach 50 million, we promise we'll do something special. We're not entirely sure what yet. For now, though, it's our turn to give you the thumbs up. And finally, something genuinely uplifting. 16-year-old Thai musician Nene Royal flew to the United States with her family yesterday, preparing to compete in the live shows of America's Got Talent on August 25th. It's already an extraordinary achievement for a young Thai musician. Nene has been practicing relentlessly in preparation, according to her father, and she's asking supporters both here in Thailand and around the world, particularly those in America, to get behind her when voting opens. At just 16, she's already managed something very few Thai musicians ever experience, breaking through onto one of America's biggest television entertainment stages. Whatever happens from this point onwards, that's quite an achievement. But naturally, we're hoping she goes considerably further. If you looked outside this morning, you probably don't need us to tell you that it started wet, and we're expecting more rain throughout the day, with temperatures reaching around 30 degrees, falling to approximately 27 tonight. Take a little extra care on the roads and allow yourself some extra traveling time.
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3: BBC News with Chris Berrow. The United States national debt has hit $40 trillion, its highest ever figure. The debt has more than doubled over the last decade. Jacob Evans reports.
4: The last time the federal budget of the United States was in a surplus was 2001. Since then, national debt has been rising and rising. Wars in Iraq and Afghanistan, and now Iran, the 2008 financial crash, repeated tax cuts, more social spending, and of course the COVID-19 pandemic, have all contributed to the eye-watering $40 trillion figure. US debt has been growing at a rate of $1 trillion every 5 months since 2020. Despite Republicans focusing on government spending, debt has increased by nearly $4 trillion during President Trump's second term alone.
3: President Trump has said he'll launch new economic measures against Iran and any country helping or doing business with it. In a social media post, he said this was because Iran had failed to make a deal with the United States. He gave no further details and did not name any other country. The 60-day ceasefire with Iran finished on Monday with no sign of an end to the conflict. Ukrainian officials say a Russian missile attack on Kyiv has killed at least 5 people and wounded more than 20 others. Dan Johnson is in Kyiv.
5: Sirens sounded just before midnight and were followed quickly by a number of explosions close to Kyiv. Twenty Russian missiles were reported hitting homes and other buildings, including warehouses and a children's hospital, which has been damaged. Power supplies have been disrupted in some communities, and people were said to be trapped in one of the city's bomb shelters. Emergency teams are responding.
3: The BBC has been told that Prince Harry and his wife Meghan are planning to move back to Britain. The Duke and Duchess of Sussex have been living in the United States since they stepped down as working royals 6 years ago. They're expected to move into a non-royal residence outside London and begin sending their 2 children to a British school next month. The BBC's Tim Muffett says security has long been a point of tension for the couple.
6: Last year he lost a legal challenge over the levels of security that he is entitled to. As he is no longer a working royal, that's really been the source of the arguments over Prince Harry's security arrangements. So we don't know what those will be. He won't be a working royal when he returns to the UK. We don't know whether any other form of arrangement has been put in place yet. This really has come something out of the blue. People are kind of digesting the news, but we will be seeing them back in these shores much sooner, I think, than many people expected.
3: Tim Muffett with that report. This is Chris Berrow with the latest world news.
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Grace Yeabrams hit the wall, Kylie Minogue and Years and Years as second to midnight. Good morning, this is Jonathan Gold. It's Thursday the 20th of August, a warm day, 31 the high, overnight lows of 28, 40% chance of rain. If you want a full forecast, get yourself on the website at alwayspatia.com. We'll do this hour's pot question for you in about 5 minutes' time. This is drummer boy Beanie, Are You Letting Go?

0: Catatonics, A Little Space, Drummer Boy, Are You Letting Go, and Fabulous. 20 past nine, it's the most music for your workday on a Thursday. Hope you're having a good day. From our pop question for this hour, who was searching? Who was searching in the 90s? Any ideas? I'll give you a clue. A colour. There we go. A colour. And maybe even another clue. And which probably might give it away straight away. A country, a colour, and a country. No more clues. Answers in half an hour.
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Ariana Grande, Hate That I Made You Love Me. And before that, Fleur Eaton Sax. If you're wondering what she's doing nowadays, she presents a breakfast show in the UK. There you go. Decided to give up singing and become a radio presenter instead. I can see the resemblance. I mean, yes, you are playing records still, I guess. That's the only connection somehow. 9:25, we'll get a news update next after Drama Dollar Shot.

0: Dollar Short at Fabulous. It's Thursday for cocktail lovers looking for something a little different. 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
4: Thailand and Pattaya news today leads with new details from the autopsy of 17-year-old Cake. Severe flooding and landslides hit northern Thailand. New rules for ride-hailing platforms. And our idiot of the week allegedly tries to run away from a 50,000 baht Pattaya bar bill. Plus, a huge milestone for our YouTube news, and 16-year-old Nene Royal heads to America to fly the flag for Thailand. We begin today with the grim autopsy findings in the case of 17-year-old Cake, whose body was discovered inside a suitcase near railway tracks in the Pattaya area. Australian national Simon Peter Carman, 45, remains in custody accused of her murder and, if convicted of the most serious charge, could face the death penalty under Thai law. Police say the teenager met Carman on Beach Road before accompanying him back to his accommodation. CCTV reportedly captured the pair together in the foyer of his condominium complex before, 2 days later, her body was discovered concealed inside a suitcase and dumped near railway tracks. As investigators prepare to complete their case, details released from the initial but extensive autopsy indicate that the teenager suffered a brain injury and died from suffocation. Police have also said there were no other significant injuries found on her body. Swabs taken during the forensic examination reportedly found DNA matching Carmen on the teenager's body. However, an important point amid considerable speculation surrounding the case, the details of the forensic report released publicly do not state where on her body that DNA was recovered, nor do they establish that the pair had intercourse. It's an important distinction, and one worth making, rather than allowing social media to fill in the blanks. Carmen has been charged with murder, concealing and moving a body, and taking a minor aged between 15 and 18 for sexual purposes. He denies deliberately killing the teenager and has reportedly claimed that he acted in self-defense, alleging that Cake attacked him with a knife. Carmen, meanwhile, remains at Pattaya Remand Prison, reportedly in extremely crowded conditions. Reports indicate that he has received no personal visitors, with contact apparently limited to embassy representatives. Moving north, and the weather warnings we brought you yesterday have unfortunately proved well-founded, with flooding, flash floods and landslides reported across several provinces. Some of the worst conditions have been seen in Nan, where prolonged heavy rain caused rivers and waterways to overflow, inundating homes and leaving roads underwater. In several areas, the damage has gone considerably beyond a bit of water across the carriageway. Sections of road have reportedly been washed away, while bridges have been damaged or collapsed. The Department of Highways has advised motorists to avoid seven routes between Nan and Paiao, where heavy rain, flooding and landslides have seriously affected travel. The government has ordered Nan, Payao and Lamphun to make urgent preparations for further flooding and flash floods. Cell broadcast emergency alerts are being prepared around the clock, while a KA-32 helicopter has been placed on standby should aerial assistance or evacuation be required. And unfortunately, there's little immediate relief in the forecast. Further rain is expected, meaning already saturated ground will have very little opportunity to dry out. Changes are on the way for ride-hailing platforms operating in Thailand, with regulators looking at new rules designed to improve both fairness for drivers and safety for passengers. One area reportedly being examined concerns the way jobs are allocated. Some drivers receive increased bonuses or rates after reaching particular work targets during the day. However, there have been claims that once drivers qualify for those higher payments, platform systems may favour other drivers who remain on the cheaper rate. The proposed rules are intended to make the system more transparent and ensure drivers aren't effectively penalised. Platforms are also expected to carry greater responsibility for ensuring their drivers have the correct licences, documentation and insurance. And for motorcycle services, hopefully that will include making sure there is actually a passenger helmet available. And from sensible regulation to somebody displaying rather less common sense. Our coveted Idiot of the Week award has a very strong contender. A foreign customer was reportedly caught on camera making a determined escape from a popular Pattaya bar and restaurant area after allegedly leaving behind a bill of more than 50,000 baht. The old dine and dash isn't exactly a new concept in the West, although we're hearing of it rather more frequently here. There is, however, one important difference worth remembering. In some countries, staff might watch you disappear before phoning the police. In Pattaya, there's a reasonable chance they'll run after you. Our reluctant payer reportedly headed off along Beach Road at considerable speed, managing what witnesses might generously describe as an attempted 4-minute mile. Unfortunately for him, the pursuit continued. He was eventually cornered and reportedly received a rather less than enthusiastic reception from those who caught up with him before police were called. Quite how one person accumulates a 50,000 baht bill is another question entirely. We've looked at the figures ourselves and can only assume he was feeling extraordinarily generous. Witnesses say he ran remarkably straight and remarkably fast. Some of our viewers pointed out that our YouTube news coverage has now passed 26 million views. 26 million. And considering we've managed that without Hawaiian shirts, endless tales from Pattaya's bars, or thumbnails featuring somebody looking shocked beside an enormous red arrow, we're rather pleased. But seriously, that number belongs as much to you as it does to us. Every person who watches, subscribes, shares a report, or simply comes back each day has helped us reach it. When we reach 50 million, we promise we'll do something special. We're not entirely sure what yet. For now, though, it's our turn to give you the thumbs up. And finally, something genuinely uplifting. 16-year-old Thai musician Nene Royal flew to the United States with her family yesterday, preparing to compete in the live shows of America's Got Talent on August 25th. It's already an extraordinary achievement for a young Thai musician. Nene has been practicing relentlessly in preparation, according to her father, and she's asking supporters both here in Thailand and around the world, particularly those in America, to get behind her when voting opens. At just 16, she's already managed something very few Thai musicians ever experience, breaking through onto one of America's biggest television entertainment stages. Whatever happens from this point onwards, that's quite an achievement. But naturally, we're hoping she goes considerably further. If you looked outside this morning, you probably don't need us to tell you that it started wet, and we're expecting more rain throughout the day, with temperatures reaching around 30 degrees, falling to approximately 27 tonight. Take a little extra care on the roads, and allow yourself some extra travelling time.
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Got me good, Ollie Murs and Moves at Fabulous. It's 15 minutes to 10. 10 minutes left on this hour's pop question from the 90s. Who was searching? Answers in 10 minutes.

0: Lady Gaga just danced at Fabulous. Ed Sheeran, current song from him, Sapphire. It's nearly 9:55. This hour's pop question from the 90s. Who was searching? Who was searching? The answer? China Black. There you go. You do remember it, don't you? This hour's top news stories are up next.
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3: BBC News with Chris Berrow. The United States national debt has hit $40 trillion, its highest ever figure. The debt has more than doubled over the last decade, growing at a rate of $1 trillion every 5 months since 2020. That's because of surging government spending, tax cuts and ballooning interest payments. Laura Fogarty reports.
4: For many economists and investors, what's worrying is how quickly the U.S. national debt reached $40 trillion, more than doubling over the last decade. About a third of the increase in government borrowing occurred during the first 2 years of the COVID-19 pandemic, when both Presidents Donald Trump and Joe Biden ramped up spending in response. A more persistent and significant factor is the long-running budget deficit. For the past 25 years, the U.S. government has been spending more than what it receives in tax receipts, and there's little to signal that the budget deficit will ease.
3: President Trump has said he'll launch new economic measures against Iran and any country helping or doing business with it. In a social media post, he said this was because Iran had failed to make a deal with the United States. The 60-day ceasefire with Iran finished on Monday, with no sign of an end to the conflict. The authorities in Zambia have confirmed a former government minister, Mtotwe Kafwaya, was killed last Friday during a raid by the security forces on a home linked to the opposition leader. Dingindaba Jonah Buyoya reports.
5: The authorities said he was shot after officers met gunfire at a residence linked to the main opposition candidate, Brian Mundubile. The authorities said 11 people were arrested.

0: assisted in the operation. Tamundubile, who has rejected President Hakainde Hichilema's declared victory in the election, had said Mr. Kafuya was shot in his presence and later went missing. He has dismissed government allegations of an insurgency plot as fabrications.
1: Ukrainian officials say a Russian missile attack on Kyiv has killed at least five people and wounded more than 20 others. Dan Johnson is in Kyiv.
2: Sirens sounded just before midnight and were followed quickly by a number of explosions close to Kyiv. Twenty Russian missiles were reported hitting homes and other buildings, including warehouses and a children's hospital, which has been damaged. Power supplies have been disrupted in some communities, and people were said to be trapped in one of the city's bomb shelters. Emergency teams are responding.
1: The BBC has been told that Prince Harry and his wife Meghan are planning to move back to Britain. The Duke and Duchess of Sussex have been living in the United States since they stepped down as working royals 6 years ago. This is the latest world news.
3: That was the world news from the BBC in London. 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

Shapeshifters, Back to Basics, Teddy Swims, Bad Dreams at Fabulous. 10 past 10, it's Thursday, it's the 20th. Good morning, this is Jonathan Gold. Thunder showers, gentle breeze, 31 the high. It's the most music for your workday. We'll get a regional and national news update in 20 minutes' time. This is Joe.

Olivia Dean. So easy to fall in love. Some people are very quick at falling in love, and next minute it's, you know, down the aisle. Otherwise, some people take ages. It all depends, I guess, on the connection, and from your first coffee date or cinema to the second, the third, and the fourth. Because the first couple are quite nice, aren't they? It's only like, you know, date 3, 4, 5, and 6, you get to know the real person. Then you realise, nah, not for me.

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Dove Cameron, Breakfast, December 10, Angel at Fabulous, 25 past 10. Days back on the drive this afternoon from 3, getting you home across the city. The 6 o'clock evening show tonight is with David Hamilton, and the World Chart Show from 9 o'clock tonight at Fabulous. We'll get a regional and national news update next after Sam Fender.

0: Sam Fender, Olivia Dean, Rein Me In. Fabulous. That's Rein, R-E-I-N, not R-A-I-N. Talking of Rein, the UK are rejoicing. And I never thought I'd say the same word, rejoice and Rein, in the same sentence. They've had a massive heatwave over the summer. And they've had some Rein yesterday. Not a massive amount, but I mean, who would have thought people in the UK would be happy to see Rein? Funny how things change. Let's do our pop question. I know we're slightly late, but what the hell? Let me be your fantasy, but who was it? Let me be your fantasy, but who was it? Answers just before 11.
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5: Thailand and Pattaya news today leads with new details from the autopsy of 17-year-old Cake. Severe flooding and landslides hit northern Thailand. New rules for ride-hailing platforms. And our idiot of the week allegedly tries to run away from a 50,000 baht Pattaya bar bill. Plus, a huge milestone for our YouTube news. And 16-year-old Nene Royal heads to America to fly the flag for Thailand. We begin today with the grim autopsy findings in the case of 17-year-old Cake, whose body was discovered inside a suitcase near railway tracks in the Pattaya area. Australian national Simon Peter Carman, 45, remains in custody accused of her murder and, if convicted of the most serious charge, could face the death penalty under Thai law. Police say the teenager met Carman on Beach Road before accompanying him back to his accommodation. CCTV reportedly captured the pair together in the foyer of his condominium complex before, 2 days later, her body was discovered concealed inside a suitcase and dumped near railway tracks. As investigators prepare to complete their case, details released from the initial but extensive autopsy indicate that the teenager suffered a brain injury and died from suffocation. Police have also said there were no other significant injuries found on her body. Swabs taken during the forensic examination reportedly found DNA matching Carmen on the teenager's body. However, an important point amid considerable speculation surrounding the case, the details of the forensic report released publicly do not state where on her body that DNA was recovered, nor do they establish that the pair had intercourse. It's an important distinction, and one worth making, rather than allowing social media to fill in the blanks. Carmen has been charged with murder, concealing and moving a body, and taking a minor aged between 15 and 18 for sexual purposes. He denies deliberately killing the teenager and has reportedly claimed that he acted in self-defense, alleging that Cake attacked him with a knife. Carmen, meanwhile, remains at Pattaya Remand Prison, reportedly in extremely crowded conditions. Reports indicate that he has received no personal visitors, with contact apparently limited to embassy representatives. Moving north, and the weather warnings we brought you yesterday have unfortunately proved well-founded, with flooding, flash floods, and landslides reported across several provinces. Some of the worst conditions have been seen in Nan, where prolonged heavy rain caused rivers and waterways to overflow, inundating homes and leaving roads underwater. In several areas, the damage has gone considerably beyond a bit of water across the carriageway. Sections of road have reportedly been washed away, while bridges have been damaged or collapsed. The Department of Highways has advised motorists to avoid seven routes between Nan and Paiao, where heavy rain, flooding and landslides have seriously affected travel. The government has ordered Nan, Paiao and Lamphun to make urgent preparations for further flooding and flash floods. Cell broadcast emergency alerts are being prepared around the clock, while a KA-32 helicopter has been placed on standby should aerial assistance or evacuation be required. And unfortunately, there's little immediate relief in the forecast. Further rain is expected, meaning already saturated ground will have very little opportunity to dry out. Changes are on the way for ride-hailing platforms operating in Thailand, with regulators looking at new rules designed to improve both fairness for drivers and safety for passengers. One area reportedly being examined concerns the way jobs are allocated. Some drivers receive increased bonuses or rates after reaching particular work targets during the day. However, there have been claims that once drivers qualify for those higher payments, platform systems may favour other drivers who remain on the cheaper rate. The proposed rules are intended to make the system more transparent and ensure drivers aren't effectively penalised. Platforms are also expected to carry greater responsibility for ensuring their drivers have the correct licences, documentation and insurance. And for motorcycle services, hopefully that will include making sure there is actually a passenger helmet available. And from sensible regulation to somebody displaying rather less common sense. Our coveted Idiot of the Week award has a very strong contender. A foreign customer was reportedly caught on camera making a determined escape from a popular Pattaya bar and restaurant area after allegedly leaving behind a bill of more than 50,000 baht. The old dine and dash isn't exactly a new concept in the West, although we're hearing of it rather more frequently here. There is, however, one important difference worth remembering. In some countries, staff might watch you disappear before phoning the police. In Pattaya, there's a reasonable chance they'll run after you. Our reluctant payer reportedly headed off along Beach Road at considerable speed, managing what witnesses might generously describe as an attempted 4-minute mile. Unfortunately for him, the pursuit continued. He was eventually cornered and reportedly received a rather less than enthusiastic reception from those who caught up with him before police were called. Quite how one person accumulates a 50,000 baht bill is another question entirely. We've looked at the figures ourselves and can only assume he was feeling extraordinarily generous. Witnesses say he ran remarkably straight and remarkably fast. Some of our viewers pointed out that our YouTube news coverage has now passed 26 million views. 26 million. And considering we've managed that without Hawaiian shirts, endless tales from Pattaya's bars, or thumbnails featuring somebody looking shocked beside an enormous red arrow, we're rather pleased. But seriously, that number belongs as much to you as it does to us. Every person who watches, subscribes, shares a report, or simply comes back each day has helped us reach it. When we reach 50 million, we promise we'll do something special. We're not entirely sure what yet. For now, though, it's our turn to give you the thumbs up. And finally, something genuinely uplifting. 16-year-old Thai musician Nene Royal flew to the United States with her family yesterday, preparing to compete in the live shows of America's Got Talent on August 25th. It's already an extraordinary achievement for a young Thai musician. Nene has been practicing relentlessly in preparation, according to her father, and she's asking supporters both here in Thailand and around the world, particularly those in America, to get behind her when voting opens. At just 16, she's already managed something very few Thai musicians ever experience, breaking through onto one of America's biggest television entertainment stages. Whatever happens from this point onwards, that's quite an achievement. But naturally, we're hoping she goes considerably further. If you looked outside this morning, you probably don't need us to tell you that it started wet, and we're expecting more rain throughout the day, with temperatures reaching around 30 degrees, falling to approximately 27 tonight. Take a little extra care on the roads and allow yourself some extra travelling time.
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1: Tom Grennan, full attention at fabulous 15 minutes to 11. 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
4: Hello, I'm Conor O'Grady at the BBC Sports Centre. Aston Villa's Ezri Konsa is set to have a medical at Arsenal after the Premier League champions agreed a deal worth more than $68 million for the England defender. He's made almost 300 appearances since arriving at Villa Park 7 seasons ago and helped guide them to the Europa League title last campaign. Here's the thoughts of the former Aston Villa striker, Dion Dublin.
5: I don't care how old you are, if you can perform like him at 21, 28, 30, it doesn't matter, you're worth the money. I think he's now the leader of the back four, and to lose him, you know, they're going to have to start again. I know they've got Mings, but, you know, he struggles with injuries, but Konsa's a big loss.
4: Tijani Reinders has completed a move to Saudi Arabian side Al Qadsiyah from Manchester City. The Netherlands midfielder made 50 appearances in all competitions last campaign for City, scoring 7 goals and helping them win the FA Cup and Carabao Cup. Elsewhere, Inter Milan are closing in on a deal worth $40 million for Liverpool midfielder Curtis Jones. He will become the third English player to join the Italian champions this summer after John Stones and Jed Spence. And Siddiqui Sharif says he can't wait to get started after signing for Coventry City from Fenerbahce on a long-term contract. He scored 2 goals in 12 Turkish Super League appearances last campaign. Already this week, the Sky Blues have brought in Taiwo Awoniyi from Nottingham Forest. Boss Frank Lampard is happy with the way they've recruited.
6: We knew we had work to do. Pretty much par for the course. I think teams that get promoted, we know what the gap is. History tells you that. We tried to strike the balance of working smartly and hopefully strategically in the window to bring in players to help the squad that we already had. And we'll see as the window goes on what else comes in terms of ins and outs.
4: And for more football news from the BBC, go to bbc.com/football.
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Camila Cabello, find you again at Fabulous, nearly 5 to 11. From the 90s, Let Me Be Your Fantasy. But who are we talking about? It was Baby D. There we go. Baby D was the answer to this hour's 90s question. Talking of which, 90s are back tomorrow night at 9 with Gary King. We'll get an update with the news next at Fabulous.

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2: BBC News with Chris Barrow. The United States national debt has hit $40 trillion, its highest ever figure. The debt has more than doubled over the last decade, growing at a rate of $1 trillion every 5 months since 2020. It's been attributed to increased government spending and interest payments, as well as tax cuts. The BBC's Maura Fogarty has more details.
3: In the first 2 years of the COVID-19 pandemic, both President Trump and President Biden both ramped up spending quite tremendously in response. That accounts for about a third of the increase in the national debt. The bigger and more important reason why we've seen the debt explode so much is because of the federal budget deficit. Essentially, it means that the U.S. government is spending more than it brings in terms of tax receipts. We have had a federal deficit in the U.S. for the past quarter of a century.
2: President Trump has said he'll launch new economic measures against Iran and any country helping or doing business with it. He said this was because Iran had failed to make a deal with the United States. The 60-day ceasefire with Iran finished on Monday. Ukrainian officials say a Russian missile attack on Kyiv has killed at least 5 people. An air raid alert has been issued for most of Ukraine because of the threat of further Russian attacks. Vitaly Shevchenko has more.
4: A children's hospital suffered damage. A school where people are trapped in the shelter. There's a 9-story residential buildings where the authorities say the upper floors have been completely destroyed. The building is on fire. Warehouses are on fire. There's one video showing a huge column of fire taller than a 9-story building in the town of Brovary outside Kyiv. So the death toll is very likely to rise.
2: The authorities in Zambia have confirmed a former government minister, Mtotwe Kafueya, was killed last Friday during a raid by the security forces on a home linked to the opposition leader. Dingindaba Jonah Buyoya reports.
5: The authorities said he was shot after officers met gunfire at a residence linked to the main opposition candidate, Brian Mundubile. The authorities said 11 people were arrested in the operation and military weapons were recovered. Mr. Mundubile, who has rejected President Hage Ndehijilema's declared victory in the election, had said Mr. Kafueya was shot in his presence and later went missing. He has dismissed government allegations of an insurgency plot as fabrications.
2: The BBC has been told that Prince Harry and his wife Meghan are planning to move back to Britain. The Duke and Duchess of Sussex have been living in the United States since they stepped down as working royals 6 years ago. They're expected to move into a non-royal residence outside London.
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Declan J. Donovan, Pieces, Liam Gallagher and Jesse J. Do you believe in magic? At Fabulous, it's 11:15. It is Thursday, it's the 20th. It's the most music for your workday. Hi, this is Jonathan Gold. Thunder showers, gentle breeze, 31 the high. Coming up for you in about 15 minutes time, we'll get a regional and national news update. Also coming up around about 11:45 is tie time. But first of all, let's go back in history. It's Neil with This Day in Musical History with Fabulous.

Hello from This Day in Music, where we look at musical events from the past 50 years. On this day, August the 18th, 1977, the Police made their live debut as a three-piece band when they played at Rebecca's in Birmingham, England. The Police became globally popular in the late 70s and are generally regarded as one of the first new wave groups to achieve mainstream success, playing a style of rock that was influenced by punk, reggae and jazz. In 1982, the city of Liverpool named four streets after the Fab Four: John Lennon Drive, Paul McCartney Way, George Harrison Close and Ringo Starr Drive. In 1984, George Michael was at number one on the UK singles chart with his first solo single, Careless Whisper. It made George the first person to reach number one as a solo artist and a member of a band in the same year. In 1986, Bon Jovi released their third studio album, Slippery When Wet, which peaked at number one on the US charts, going on to sell over 28 million copies worldwide. And in 2005, Kanye West called for an end to homophobia in the hip-hop community during an MTV interview, saying hip-hop was always about speaking your mind and about breaking down barriers. But everyone in hip-hop discriminates against gay people. Not just hip-hop, but America just discriminates. And happy birthday today to Mika, born Mika Penman, UK singer, born on this day in 1983, who had the worldwide hit Grace Kelly.

Invisible, Zara Lawson, BTS, Come Over, heard fabulous. Something new to check out, this Pattaya Sand Art Festival taking place, the first ever art festival of its kind in the city. Running from next Thursday, the 27th, through to the 31st, takes place on the beach in the front of the central Pattaya Mall, with giant sculptures, scent bottles and light and sound shows on display from 7.30 till 8.30 each evening. 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
4: Thailand and Pattaya news today leads with new details from the autopsy of 17-year-old Cake. Severe flooding and landslides hit northern Thailand. New rules for ride-hailing platforms. And our idiot of the week allegedly tries to run away from a 50,000 baht Pattaya bar bill. Plus, a huge milestone for our YouTube news. And 16-year-old Nene Royal heads to America to fly the flag for Thailand. We begin today with the grim autopsy findings in the case of 17-year-old Cake, whose body was discovered inside a suitcase near railway tracks in the Pattaya area. Australian national Simon Peter Carman, 45, remains in custody accused of her murder and, if convicted of the most serious charge, could face the death penalty under Thai law. Police say the teenager met Carman on Beach Road before accompanying him back to his accommodation. CCTV reportedly captured the pair together in the foyer of his condominium complex before, 2 days later, her body was discovered concealed inside a suitcase and dumped near railway tracks. As investigators prepare to complete their case, details released from the initial but extensive autopsy indicate that the teenager suffered a brain injury and died from suffocation. Police have also said there were no other significant injuries found on her body. Swabs taken during the forensic examination reportedly found DNA matching Carmen on the teenager's body. However, an important point amid considerable speculation surrounding the case, the details of the forensic report released publicly do not state where on her body that DNA was recovered, nor do they establish that the pair had intercourse. It's an important distinction, and one worth making, rather than allowing social media to fill in the blanks. Carmen has been charged with murder, concealing and moving a body, and taking a minor aged between 15 and 18 for sexual purposes. He denies deliberately killing the teenager and has reportedly claimed that he acted in self-defense, alleging that Cake attacked him with a knife. Carmen, meanwhile, remains at Pattaya Remand Prison, reportedly in extremely crowded conditions. Reports indicate that he has received no personal visitors, with contact apparently limited to embassy representatives. Moving north, and the weather warnings we brought you yesterday have unfortunately proved well-founded, with flooding, flash floods, and landslides reported across several provinces. Some of the worst conditions have been seen in Nan, where prolonged heavy rain caused rivers and waterways to overflow, inundating homes and leaving roads underwater. In several areas, the damage has gone considerably beyond a bit of water across the carriageway. Sections of road have reportedly been washed away, while bridges have been damaged or collapsed. The Department of Highways has advised motorists to avoid seven routes between Nan and Paiao, where heavy rain, flooding and landslides have seriously affected travel. The government has ordered Nan, Paiao and Lamphun to make urgent preparations for further flooding and flash floods. Cell broadcast emergency alerts are being prepared around the clock, while a KA-32 helicopter has been placed on standby should aerial assistance or evacuation be required. And unfortunately, there's little immediate relief in the forecast. Further rain is expected, meaning already saturated ground will have very little opportunity to dry out. Changes are on the way for ride-hailing platforms operating in Thailand, with regulators looking at new rules designed to improve both fairness for drivers and safety for passengers. One area reportedly being examined concerns the way jobs are allocated. Some drivers receive increased bonuses or rates after reaching particular work targets during the day. However, there have been claims that once drivers qualify for those higher payments, platform systems may favour other drivers who remain on the cheaper rate. The proposed rules are intended to make the system more transparent and ensure drivers aren't effectively penalised. Platforms are also expected to carry greater responsibility for ensuring their drivers have the correct licences, documentation and insurance. And for motorcycle services, hopefully that will include making sure there is actually a passenger helmet available. And from sensible regulation to somebody displaying rather less common sense. Our coveted Idiot of the Week award has a very strong contender. A foreign customer was reportedly caught on camera making a determined escape from a popular Pattaya bar and restaurant area after allegedly leaving behind a bill of more than 50,000 baht. The old dine and dash isn't exactly a new concept in the West, although we're hearing of it rather more frequently here. There is, however, one important difference worth remembering. In some countries, staff might watch you disappear before phoning the police. In Pattaya, there's a reasonable chance they'll run after you. Our reluctant payer reportedly headed off along Beach Road at considerable speed, managing what witnesses might generously describe as an attempted 4-minute mile. Unfortunately for him, the pursuit continued. He was eventually cornered and reportedly received a rather less than enthusiastic reception from those who caught up with him before police were called. Quite how one person accumulates a 50,000 baht bill is another question entirely. We've looked at the figures ourselves and can only assume he was feeling extraordinarily generous. Witnesses say he ran remarkably straight and remarkably fast. Some of our viewers pointed out that our YouTube news coverage has now passed 26 million views. 26 million. And considering we've managed that without Hawaiian shirts, endless tales from Pattaya's bars, or thumbnails featuring somebody looking shocked beside an enormous red arrow, we're rather pleased. But seriously, that number belongs as much to you as it does to us. Every person who watches, subscribes, shares a report, or simply comes back each day has helped us reach it. When we reach 50 million, we promise we'll do something special. We're not entirely sure what yet. For now, though, it's our turn to give you the thumbs up. And finally, something genuinely uplifting. 16-year-old Thai musician Nene Royal flew to the United States with her family yesterday, preparing to compete in the live shows of America's Got Talent on August 25th. It's already an extraordinary achievement for a young Thai musician. Nene has been practicing relentlessly in preparation, according to her father, and she's asking supporters both here in Thailand and around the world, particularly those in America, to get behind her when voting opens. At just 16, she's already managed something very few Thai musicians ever experience, breaking through onto one of America's biggest television entertainment stages. Whatever happens from this point onwards, that's quite an achievement. But naturally, we're hoping she goes considerably further. If you looked outside this morning, you probably don't need us to tell you that it started wet, and we're expecting more rain throughout the day, with temperatures reaching around 30 degrees, falling to approximately 27 tonight. Take a little extra care on the roads and allow yourself some extra travelling time.
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0: Danny Minogue, we could be the one. No doubt, it's my life at Fabulous. It's 15 minutes to 12. It is Jonathan Gold on Fabulous. Hope you're having a good day today. We'll do tie time next.
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4: สวัสดีค่ะ.
3: How are you?
4: I'm fine.
3: What are we going to learn today?
4: About, have we met before? Maybe you can't remember that person at all, but you kind of feel like I saw her.
3: I know the answer to that one. The answer is, hello, white shirt. Because when you're walking down the street, this girl shouts out, hello, white shirt. You forget me already.
4: No,
3: this is a politer version. Yeah. Have we met before?
4: Yeah. Have you met before is Rao Kui Pop Gan.
3: Rao Kui Pop Gan.
4: Ma Gon Riplao.
3: Oh, God. That's a mouthful,
4: isn't it?
3: Yes,
4: I know.
3: Isn't there a shorter version, though?
4: Rao Kui Pop Gan. Ma Gon Riplao.
3: Still a mouth.
4: No,
3: there isn't.
4: No, no, no. I cannot make it shorter.
3: Well, okay, let's have a go at this. Start it again. Start it again.
4: เราเคย
3: พบกัน
4: มาก่อน
3: มาก่อน
4: หรือเปล่า
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4: หรือเปล่า is a question mark.
3: Okay.
4: You know, like question mark.
3: มาเลย
4: เราเคย
3: เราเคย
4: พบกัน มาก่อน
3: มาก่อน
4: หรือเปล่า
3: หรือเปล่า
4: Yes, I know.
3: Have we met before?
4: Yeah.
3: It's easy just to ignore them, isn't it? It's a bit of a mouthful, that one, isn't
4: it? Yes, it is. It is. But sometimes, you know, you feel like, oh, I know you.
3: I think it's the time to... I would be just pretending I don't speak Thai. too different. It's a good one, though.
4: Yeah.
3: And we'll practice it by going to alwayspatio.com.
4: Correct.
3: And catch up with it and repeat as many times as you like until you get it right.
4: I will asking you next time again.
3: Yeah, I would. Don't think you'll get it, but we'll see. See you again tomorrow.

Miley Cyrus, Easy Lover and Fabulous. I'm Jonathan Gall, back tomorrow, Friday, from 9. Have a great day. Peter Quinn follows this hour's top news stories, and they're up next.

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2: BBC News with Chris Barrow. The United States national debt has hit a record $40 trillion. The figure has doubled over the past decade, driven by increased government spending, tax cuts, and higher interest payments. Maura Fogarty reports.
3: For many economists and investors, what's worrying is how quickly the U.S. national debt reached $40 trillion, more than doubling over the last decade. About a third of the increase in government borrowing occurred during the first 2 years of the COVID-19 pandemic, when both Presidents Donald Trump and Joe Biden ramped up spending in response. A more persistent and significant factor is the long-running budget deficit. For the past 25 years, the U.S. government has been spending more than what it receives in tax receipts, and there's little to signal that the budget deficit will ease.
2: President Trump has said he'll launch new economic measures against Iran and any country helping or doing business with it. In a social media post, he said this was because Iran had failed to make a deal with the United States. The 60-day ceasefire with Iran finished on Monday. Ukrainian officials say 8 people have been killed and more than 30 wounded in overnight Russian missile attacks on Kyiv. A children's hospital has reportedly been hit and some people are said to be trapped in city bomb shelters. Efforts are continuing to restore power to parts of the capital. The authorities in Zambia say security forces killed the opposition politician Mutotwe Kafueya during a raid last Friday as part of an investigation into an alleged insurrection. A police spokesman said he was fatally wounded in a shootout. More details from the BBC's Dingin Daba Jonah Buyoya.
4: The former minister has been confirmed dead after being wounded by law enforcement officers during what they have called a security operation in Lusaka on the 14th of August. The authorities said he was shot after officers met gunfire at a residence linked to the main opposition candidate Brian Mundubile, who has rejected President Hakainde Hichilema's declared victory in the election. Mr. Mundubile had said Mr. Kafueya was shot in his presence. He has dismissed government allegations of an insurgency plot as fabrications.
2: The BBC has been told that Prince Harry and his wife Meghan are planning to move back to Britain, with their children expected to start school there next month. Juliet Reardon is a royal commentator.
5: I think it's going to be an uphill battle for Meghan. Meghan has made it very clear that she doesn't feel comfortable in the UK. I think she does feel comfortable in America. Obviously, that is her homeland, and particularly California. But they do want their children educated in Britain.
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No, it's not. That was yesterday. I got it wrong. Roller Coaster Day was yesterday. Riding a roller coaster is one of the two activities where it's socially acceptable to scream. The other one is watching the TV news.

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Yeah, this morning, by the way, presented to you by the fabulous Jonathan on Fabulous Radio Padia. 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
1: Thailand and Pattaya news today leads with new details from the autopsy of 17-year-old Cake. Severe flooding and landslides hit northern Thailand. New rules for ride-hailing platforms. And our idiot of the week allegedly tries to run away from a 50,000 baht Pattaya bar bill. Plus, a huge milestone for our YouTube news, and 16-year-old Nene Royal heads to America to fly the flag for Thailand. We begin today with the grim autopsy findings in the case of 17-year-old Cake, whose body was discovered inside a suitcase near railway tracks in the Pattaya area. Australian national Simon Peter Carman, 45, remains in custody accused of her murder and, if convicted of the most serious charge, could face the death penalty under Thai law. Police say the teenager met Carman on Beach Road before accompanying him back to his accommodation. CCTV reportedly captured the pair together in the foyer of his condominium complex before, 2 days later, her body was discovered concealed inside a suitcase and dumped near railway tracks. As investigators prepare to complete their case, details released from the initial but extensive autopsy indicate that the teenager suffered a brain injury and died from suffocation. Police have also said there were no other significant injuries found on her body. Swabs taken during the forensic examination reportedly found DNA matching Carmen on the teenager's body. However, an important point amid considerable speculation surrounding the case, the details of the forensic report released publicly do not state where on her body that DNA was recovered, nor do they establish that the pair had intercourse. It's an important distinction, and one worth making, rather than allowing social media to fill in the blanks. Carmen has been charged with murder, concealing and moving a body, and taking a minor aged between 15 and 18 for sexual purposes. He denies deliberately killing the teenager and has reportedly claimed that he acted in self-defense, alleging that Cake attacked him with a knife. Carmen, meanwhile, remains at Pattaya Remand Prison, reportedly in extremely crowded conditions. Reports indicate that he has received no personal visitors, with contact apparently limited to embassy representatives. Moving north, and the weather warnings we brought you yesterday have unfortunately proved well-founded, with flooding, flash floods, and landslides reported across several provinces. Some of the worst conditions have been seen in Nan, where prolonged heavy rain caused rivers and waterways to overflow, inundating homes and leaving roads underwater. In several areas, the damage has gone considerably beyond a bit of water across the carriageway. Sections of road have reportedly been washed away, while bridges have been damaged or collapsed. The Department of Highways has advised motorists to avoid seven routes between Nan and Paiao, where heavy rain, flooding and landslides have seriously affected travel. The government has ordered Nan, Paiao and Lamphun to make urgent preparations for further flooding and flash floods. Cell broadcast emergency alerts are being prepared around the clock, while a KA-32 helicopter has been placed on standby should aerial assistance or evacuation be required. And unfortunately, there's little immediate relief in the forecast. Further rain is expected, meaning already saturated ground will have very little opportunity to dry out. Changes are on the way for ride-hailing platforms operating in Thailand, with regulators looking at new rules designed to improve both fairness for drivers and safety for passengers. One area reportedly being examined concerns the way jobs are allocated. Some drivers receive increased bonuses or rates after reaching particular work targets during the day. However, there have been claims that once drivers qualify for those higher payments, platform systems may favour other drivers who remain on the cheaper rate. The proposed rules are intended to make the system more transparent and ensure drivers aren't effectively penalised. Platforms are also expected to carry greater responsibility for ensuring their drivers have the correct licences, documentation and insurance. And for motorcycle services, Hopefully, that will include making sure there is actually a passenger helmet available. And from sensible regulation to somebody displaying rather less common sense. Our coveted Idiot of the Week award has a very strong contender. A foreign customer was reportedly caught on camera making a determined escape from a popular Pattaya bar and restaurant area after allegedly leaving behind a bill of more than 50,000 baht. The old dine and dash isn't exactly a new concept in the West, although we're hearing of it rather more frequently here. There is, however, one important difference worth remembering. In some countries, staff might watch you disappear before phoning the police. In Pattaya, there's a reasonable chance they'll run after you. Our reluctant payer reportedly headed off along Beach Road at considerable speed, managing what witnesses might generously describe as an attempted 4-minute mile. Unfortunately for him, the pursuit continued. He was eventually cornered and reportedly received a rather less than enthusiastic reception from those who caught up with him before police were called. Quite how one person accumulates a 50,000 baht bill is another question entirely. We've looked at the figures ourselves and can only assume he was feeling extraordinarily generous. Witnesses say he ran remarkably straight and remarkably fast. Some of our viewers pointed out that our YouTube news coverage has now passed 26 million views. 26 million. And considering we've managed that without Hawaiian shirts, endless tales from Pattaya's bars, or thumbnails featuring somebody looking shocked beside an enormous red arrow, we're rather pleased. But seriously, that number belongs as much to you as it does to us. Every person who watches, subscribes, shares a report, or simply comes back each day has helped us reach it. When we reach 50 million, we promise we'll do something special. We're not entirely sure what yet. For now, though, it's our turn to give you the thumbs up. And finally, something genuinely uplifting. 16-year-old Thai musician Nene Royal flew to the United States with her family yesterday, preparing to compete in the live shows of America's Got Talent on August 25th. It's already an extraordinary achievement for a young Thai musician. Nene has been practicing relentlessly in preparation, according to her father, and she's asking supporters both here in Thailand and around the world, particularly those in America, to get behind her when voting opens. At just 16, she's already managed something very few Thai musicians ever experience, breaking through onto one of America's biggest television entertainment stages. Whatever happens from this point onwards, that's quite an achievement. But naturally, we're hoping she goes considerably further. If you looked outside this morning, you probably don't need us to tell you that it started wet, and we're expecting more rain throughout the day, with temperatures reaching around 30 degrees, falling to approximately 27 tonight. Take a little extra care on the roads and allow yourself some extra traveling time.
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Craig David and Galantis with DNA. This is Fab Radio. We've got the news for you at the top of the hour from the BBC. Stay tuned.

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2: BBC News with Danielle Yawovetska. The founder of the failed Chinese property firm Evergrande has been sentenced to life in jail and had all his belongings confiscated. Hoi Kar Yan oversaw the rapid expansion of Evergrande into China's biggest real estate firm before it collapsed, owing hundreds of billions of dollars. From Beijing, Stephen McDonnell reports.
3: Evergrande Group was once a pillar of the country's economy, and its collapse, mired in financial mismanagement, has been a key factor in the current property crisis. Now its founder, Hui Kaiyan, has been sentenced to life in prison. The Shenzhen Intermediate People's Court found that the amounts he embezzled, the losses his company had imposed on others, and the exceptionally serious harm done to society all warranted severe punishment. Amongst his crimes, Hui was found to have fabricated statements to artificially inflate the value of assets and to have hidden company liabilities.
2: The Hong Kong firm CK Hutchison says it's seeking $1.5 billion from Panama after being forced out of two ports on the Panama Canal. Hutchison said it had launched international arbitration proceedings over what it called the destruction of its investments. The company's local subsidiary is pursuing separate arbitration proceedings against Panama. The Supreme Court in Panama annulled Hutchison's contracts in January, calling them unconstitutional. The ruling followed complaints by President Trump that China was operating the canal. The United States national debt has hit $40 trillion, its highest ever figure. The debt has more than doubled over the last decade, growing at a rate of $1 trillion every 5 months since 2020. Surging government spending, including on wars, tax cuts and ballooning interest payments, are behind the rise. President Trump defended his economic record, blaming the Federal Reserve for keeping interest rates high.
4: We have a very powerful country, and we're powering through these ridiculous interest rates. It's a very unfair system. And I've said it now for a long time. When our country does well, interest rates should go down. I mean, every time I hear our country's doing well, I say, oh, it's too bad, because they lift up interest rates. They should drop interest rates because it means we have a strong country.
2: Ukrainian officials say at least 12 people have been killed and more than 30 others injured by a wave of Russian missile strikes on Kyiv. Apartment blocks, a school and a children's hospital were among the buildings damaged overnight. Dan Johnson is in the Ukrainian capital.
5: Air raid sirens sounded across the city, quickly followed by the impact of around 20 Russian missiles. Targets are as yet unclear, but a children's hospital and a school were damaged and power supplies were disrupted for some communities. There are reports of people trapped in a residential building and a bomb shelter. A large proportion of the country was under prolonged air raid alert through the night because of incoming missile and drone attacks.
2: World News.
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0: Radio is on the air, and that's Dua Lipa with DNA. It's World Photo Day, it's also Aviation Day, and legend has it that a Chinese Emperor Wang Mang ordered a soldier to strap two wings to his back, and after that he flew 100 miles. No, 100 metres. That's still a long way, that. Apparently he's still waiting for his luggage.
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1: Got some fabulous facts about flying here. The air inside the cabin is as dry as the Sahara Desert in an aeroplane. Captains and co-pilots eat different meals. Did you realise that? And airline food tastes bad because of the air pressure.

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2: Thailand and Pattaya news today leads with new details from the autopsy of 17-year-old Cake. Severe flooding and landslides hit northern Thailand. New rules for ride-hailing platforms. And our idiot of the week allegedly tries to run away from a 50,000 baht Pattaya bar bill. Plus, a huge milestone for our YouTube news, and 16-year-old Nene Royal heads to America to fly the flag for Thailand. We begin today with the grim autopsy findings in the case of 17-year-old Cake, whose body was discovered inside a suitcase near railway tracks in the Pattaya area. Australian national Simon Peter Carman, 45, remains in custody accused of her murder and, if convicted of the most serious charge, could face the death penalty under Thai law. Police say the teenager met Carman on Beach Road before accompanying him back to his accommodation. CCTV reportedly captured the pair together in the foyer of his condominium complex before, 2 days later, her body was discovered concealed inside a suitcase and dumped near railway tracks. As investigators prepare to complete their case, details released from the initial but extensive autopsy indicate that the teenager suffered a brain injury and died from suffocation. Police have also said there were no other significant injuries found on her body. Swabs taken during the forensic examination reportedly found DNA matching Carmen on the teenager's body. However, an important point amid considerable speculation surrounding the case, the details of the forensic report released publicly do not state where on her body that DNA was recovered, nor do they establish that the pair had intercourse. It's an important distinction, and one worth making, rather than allowing social media to fill in the blanks. Carmen has been charged with murder, concealing and moving a body, and taking a minor aged between 15 and 18 for sexual purposes. He denies deliberately killing the teenager and has reportedly claimed that he acted in self-defense, alleging that Cake attacked him with a knife. Carmen, meanwhile, remains at Pattaya Remand Prison, reportedly in extremely crowded conditions. Reports indicate that he has received no personal visitors, with contact apparently limited to embassy representatives. Moving north, and the weather warnings we brought you yesterday have unfortunately proved well-founded, with flooding, flash floods, and landslides reported across several provinces. Some of the worst conditions have been seen in Nan, where prolonged heavy rain caused rivers and waterways to overflow, inundating homes and leaving roads underwater. In several areas, the damage has gone considerably beyond a bit of water across the carriageway. Sections of road have reportedly been washed away, while bridges have been damaged or collapsed. The Department of Highways has advised motorists to avoid seven routes between Nan and Paiao, where heavy rain, flooding and landslides have seriously affected travel. The government has ordered Nan, Paiao and Lamphun to make urgent preparations for further flooding and flash floods. Cell broadcast emergency alerts are being prepared around the clock, while a KA-32 helicopter has been placed on standby should aerial assistance or evacuation be required. And unfortunately, there's little immediate relief in the forecast. Further rain is expected, meaning already saturated ground will have very little opportunity to dry out. Changes are on the way for ride-hailing platforms operating in Thailand, with regulators looking at new rules designed to improve both fairness for drivers and safety for passengers. One area reportedly being examined concerns the way jobs are allocated. Some drivers receive increased bonuses or rates after reaching particular work targets during the day. However, there have been claims that once drivers qualify for those higher payments, platform systems may favour other drivers who remain on the cheaper rate. The proposed rules are intended to make the system more transparent and ensure drivers aren't effectively penalised Platforms are also expected to carry greater responsibility for ensuring their drivers have the correct licenses, documentation, and insurance. And for motorcycle services, hopefully that will include making sure there is actually a passenger helmet available. And from sensible regulation to somebody displaying rather less common sense. Our coveted Idiot of the Week award has a very strong contender. A foreign customer was reportedly caught on camera making a determined escape from a popular Pattaya bar and restaurant area after allegedly leaving behind a bill of more than 50,000 baht. The old dine and dash isn't exactly a new concept in the West, although we're hearing of it rather more frequently here. There is, however, one important difference worth remembering. In some countries, staff might watch you disappear before phoning the police. In Pattaya, there's a reasonable chance they'll run after you. Our reluctant payer reportedly headed off along Beach Road at considerable speed, managing what witnesses might generously describe as an attempted 4-minute mile. Unfortunately for him, the pursuit continued. He was eventually cornered and reportedly received a rather less than enthusiastic reception from those who caught up with him before police were called. Quite how one person accumulates a 50,000 baht bill is another question entirely. We've looked at the figures ourselves and can only assume he was feeling extraordinarily generous. Witnesses say he ran remarkably straight and remarkably fast. Some of our viewers pointed out that our YouTube news coverage has now passed 26 million views. 26 million. And considering we've managed that without Hawaiian shirts, endless tales from Pattaya's bars, or thumbnails featuring somebody looking shocked beside an enormous red arrow, we're rather pleased. But seriously, that number belongs as much to you as it does to us. Every person who watches, subscribes, shares a report, or simply comes back each day has helped us reach it. When we reach 50 million, we promise we'll do something special. We're not entirely sure what yet. For now, though, it's our turn to give you the thumbs up. And finally, something genuinely uplifting. 16-year-old Thai musician Nene Royal flew to the United States with her family yesterday, preparing to compete in the live shows of America's Got Talent on August 25th. It's already an extraordinary achievement for a young Thai musician. Nene has been practicing relentlessly in preparation, according to her father, and she's asking supporters both here in Thailand and around the world, particularly those in America, to get behind her when voting opens. At just 16, she's already managed something very few Thai musicians ever experience, breaking through onto one of America's biggest television entertainment stages. Whatever happens from this point onwards, that's quite an achievement. But naturally, we're hoping she goes considerably further. If you looked outside this morning, you probably don't need us to tell you that it started wet, and we're expecting more rain throughout the day, with temperatures reaching around 30 degrees, falling to approximately 27 tonight. Take a little extra care on the roads and allow yourself some extra traveling time.
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1: Nice to meet you there from Miles Smith, and we've got some more Aviation Day news. It's Aviation Day today. Only 11%, this is amazing when you think about it, only 11% of the world's population has ever been on an aircraft.
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3: BBC News with Danielle Yawovietska. The founder of the failed Chinese property firm Evergrande has been sentenced to life in jail and had all his belongings confiscated. Hoi Kai Yan oversaw the rapid expansion of Evergrande into China's biggest real estate firm before it collapsed. From Beijing, Stephen McDonnell reports.
4: Evergrande Group was once a pillar of the country's economy, and its collapse, mired in financial mismanagement, has been a key factor in the current property crisis. Now its founder, Hui Kaiyan, has been sentenced to life in prison. The Shenzhen Intermediate People's Court found that the amounts he embezzled, the losses his company had imposed on others, and the exceptionally serious harm done to society all warranted severe punishment. Amongst his crimes, Hui was found to have fabricated statements to artificially inflate the value of assets and to have hidden company liabilities.
3: The United States' national debt has hit $40 trillion, its highest ever figure. The debt has more than doubled over the last decade, growing at a rate of $1 trillion every 5 months. Surging government spending, including on wars, tax cuts and ballooning interest payments are behind the rise. Maura Fogarty reports.
5: For many economists and investors, what's worrying is how quickly the U.S. national debt reached $40 trillion, more than doubling over the last decade. About a third of the increase in government borrowing occurred during the first 2 years of the COVID-19 pandemic, when both Presidents Donald Trump and Joe Biden ramped up spending in response. A more persistent and significant factor is the long-running budget deficit. For the past 25 years, the U.S. government has been spending more than what it receives in tax receipts, and there's little to signal that the budget deficit will ease.
3: President Trump has said he'll launch new economic measures against Iran and any country helping or doing business with it. In a social media post, he said this was because Iran had failed to make a deal with the United States. He gave no further details and didn't name any other country. Ukrainian officials say at least 12 people have been killed and more than 30 others injured by a wave of Russian missile strikes on Kyiv. Apartment blocks, a school and a children's hospital were among the buildings damaged. Dan Johnson reports from the Ukrainian capital.
6: This was the intense attack on Kyiv, which started around midnight local time. Air raid sirens sounded across the city, quickly followed by the impact of around 20 Russian missiles. Targets are as yet unclear, but a children's hospital and a school were damaged and power supplies were disrupted for some communities. There are reports of people trapped in a residential building and a bomb shelter. An intense fire could be seen burning on the city's outskirts.
3: Dan Johnson reporting. 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
9: 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Make my day.

Madonna there on Fab Radio. It's Aviation Day. We've got some more flying news here. 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

0: If you are not one of the people of Patea to switch to the best station from the city, now is the time. 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
2: Thailand and Patea News today leads with new details from the autopsy of 17-year-old Cake. Severe flooding and landslides hit northern Thailand. New rules for ride-hailing platforms. And our idiot of the week allegedly tries to run away from a 50,000 baht Patea bar bill. Plus, a huge milestone for our YouTube news, and 16-year-old Nene Royal heads to America to fly the flag for Thailand. We begin today with the grim autopsy findings in the case of 17-year-old Cake, whose body was discovered inside a suitcase near railway tracks in the Patea area. Australian national Simon Peter Carman, 45, remains in custody accused of her murder and, if convicted of the most serious charge, could face the death penalty under Thai law. Police say the teenager met Carman on Beach Road before accompanying him back to his accommodation. CCTV reportedly captured the pair together in the foyer of his condominium complex before, 2 days later, her body was discovered concealed inside a suitcase and dumped near railway tracks. As investigators prepare to complete their case, details released from the initial but extensive autopsy indicate that the teenager suffered a brain injury and died from suffocation. Police have also said there were no other significant injuries found on her body. Swabs taken during the forensic examination reportedly found DNA matching Carmen on the teenager's body. However, an important point amid considerable speculation surrounding the case, the details of the forensic report released publicly do not state where on her body that DNA was recovered, nor do they establish that the pair had intercourse. It's an important distinction, and one worth making, rather than allowing social media to fill in the blanks. Carmen has been charged with murder, concealing and moving a body, and taking a minor aged between 15 and 18 for sexual purposes. He denies deliberately killing the teenager and has reportedly claimed that he acted in self-defense, alleging that Cake attacked him with a knife. Carmen, meanwhile, remains at Patea Remand Prison, reportedly in extremely crowded conditions. Reports indicate that he has received no personal visitors, with contact apparently limited to embassy representatives. Moving north, and the weather warnings we brought you yesterday have unfortunately proved well-founded, with flooding, flash floods, and landslides reported across several provinces. Some of the worst conditions have been seen in Nan, where prolonged heavy rain caused rivers and waterways to overflow, inundating homes and leaving roads underwater. In several areas, the damage has gone considerably beyond a bit of water across the carriageway. Sections of road have reportedly been washed away, while bridges have been damaged or collapsed. The Department of Highways has advised motorists to avoid 7 routes between Nan and Paiao, where heavy rain, flooding and landslides have seriously affected travel. The government has ordered Nan, Paiao and Lamphun to make urgent preparations for further flooding and flash floods. Cell broadcast emergency alerts are being prepared around the clock, while a KA-32 helicopter has been placed on standby should aerial assistance or evacuation be required. And unfortunately, there's little immediate relief in the forecast. Further rain is expected, meaning already saturated ground will have very little opportunity to dry out. Changes are on the way for ride-hailing platforms operating in Thailand, with regulators looking at new rules designed to improve both fairness for drivers and safety for passengers. One area reportedly being examined concerns the way jobs are allocated. Some drivers receive increased bonuses or rates after reaching particular work targets during the day. However, there have been claims that once drivers qualify for those higher payments, platform systems may favour other drivers who remain on the cheaper rate. The proposed rules are intended to make the system more transparent and ensure drivers aren't effectively penalised. Platforms are also expected to carry greater responsibility for ensuring their drivers have the correct licences, documentation and insurance. And for motorcycle services, hopefully that will include making sure there is actually a passenger helmet available. And from sensible regulation to somebody displaying rather less common sense. Our coveted Idiot of the Week award has a very strong contender. A foreign customer was reportedly caught on camera making a determined escape from a popular Pattaya bar and restaurant area after allegedly leaving behind a bill of more than 50,000 baht. The old dine and dash isn't exactly a new concept in the West, although we're hearing of it rather more frequently here. There is, however, one important difference worth remembering. In some countries, staff might watch you disappear before phoning the police. In Pattaya, there's a reasonable chance they'll run after you. Our reluctant payer reportedly headed off along Beach Road at considerable speed, managing what witnesses might generously describe as an attempted 4-minute mile. Unfortunately for him, the pursuit continued. He was eventually cornered and reportedly received a rather less than enthusiastic reception from those who caught up with him before police were called. Quite how one person accumulates a 50,000 baht bill is another question entirely. We've looked at the figures ourselves and can only assume he was feeling extraordinarily generous. Witnesses say he ran remarkably straight and remarkably fast. Some of our viewers pointed out that our YouTube news coverage has now passed 26 million views. 26 million. And considering we've managed that without Hawaiian shirts, endless tales from Pattaya's bars, or thumbnails featuring somebody looking shocked beside an enormous red arrow, we're rather pleased. But seriously, that number belongs as much to you as it does to us. Every person who watches, subscribes, shares a report, or simply comes back each day has helped us reach it. When we reach 50 million, we promise we'll do something special. We're not entirely sure what yet. For now, though, it's our turn to give you the thumbs up. And finally, something genuinely uplifting. 16-year-old Thai musician Nene Royal flew to the United States with her family yesterday, preparing to compete in the live shows of America's Got Talent on August 25th. It's already an extraordinary achievement for a young Thai musician. Nene has been practicing relentlessly in preparation, according to her father, and she's asking supporters both here in Thailand and around the world, particularly those in America, to get behind her when voting opens. At just 16, she's already managed something very few Thai musicians ever experience, breaking through onto one of America's biggest television entertainment stages. Whatever happens from this point onwards, that's quite an achievement. But naturally, we're hoping she goes considerably further. If you looked outside this morning, you probably don't need us to tell you that it started wet, and we're expecting more rain throughout the day, with temperatures reaching around 30 degrees, falling to approximately 27 tonight. Take a little extra care on the roads and allow yourself some extra travelling time.
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we love a bit of Billie Putt. Very good actress, actually, you know. She was in the in Doctor Who, of course, and that's the first time I think most people saw her acting, just seeing what she's doing there, mainly in the UK. Very good actress. And there she was singing for you back in the 90s, Billie Piper and Day and Night.

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5: Chapel Roan coming on for you next. The sports news. Is this one going to start? Do you know, they never have records like this. In the old days, they needed to start sharp on the radio. It had better be good after that. Chapel Roan, here we go.

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1: Hello, I'm Conor O'Grady at the BBC Sports Centre. Aston Villa's Ezri Konsa is set to have a medical at Arsenal after the Premier League champions agreed a deal worth more than $68 million for the England defender. He's made almost 300 appearances since arriving at Villa Park 7 seasons ago and helped guide them to the Europa League title last campaign. Here's the thoughts of the former Aston Villa striker, Dion Dublin.
2: I don't care how old you are, if you can perform like him at 21, 28, 30, it doesn't matter, you're worth the money. I think he's now the leader of the back four, and to lose him, you know, they're going to have to start again. I know they've got Mings, but, you know, he struggles with injuries, but Konsa's a big loss.
1: Tijani Reinders has completed a move to Saudi Arabian side Al Qadsiyah from Manchester City. The Netherlands midfielder made 50 appearances in all competitions last campaign for City, scoring 7 goals and helping them win the FA Cup and Carabao Cup. Elsewhere, Inter Milan are closing in on a deal worth $40 million for Liverpool midfielder Curtis Jones. He will become the third English player to join the Italian champions this summer after John Stones and Jed Spence. And Siddiqui Sharif.

0: Well, I'll leave her to find a husband, and we'll catch you tomorrow. 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
3: BBC News with Danielle Yawovietska. The founder of the failed Chinese property firm Evergrande has been sentenced to life in jail and had all his belongings confiscated. Hui Kai-yan oversaw the rapid expansion of Evergrande into China's biggest real estate firm before it collapsed, owing hundreds of billions of dollars. From Beijing, Stephen McDonald reports.
4: Evergrande Group was once a pillar of the country's economy, and its collapse, mired in financial mismanagement, has been a key factor in the current property crisis. Now its founder, Hui Kai-yan, has been sentenced to life in prison. The Shenzhen Intermediate People's Court found that the amounts he embezzled, the losses his company had imposed on others, and the exceptionally serious harm done to society all warranted severe punishment. Amongst his crimes, Hui was found to have fabricated statements to artificially inflate the value of assets and to have hidden company liabilities.
3: The United States national debt has hit $40 trillion, its highest ever figure. The debt has more than doubled over the last decade, growing at a rate of $1 trillion every 5 months since 2020. Surging government spending, including on wars, tax cuts and ballooning interest payments, are behind the rise. Mark Goldwein, the Senior Vice President for the Committee for a Responsible Federal Budget, explains what this means for people in the U.S.
5: It's a problem for Americans because higher debt pushes up their interest rates on their mortgages, on their car loans. But more fundamentally, it's a problem for sustainability because that debt interest spiral can start to get out of control real fast. And so I think one possibility is a financial crisis. Another possibility is an inflation crisis. A third possibility is sort of a Greece-style austerity crisis.
3: President Trump has said he'll launch new economic measures against Iran and any country helping or doing business with it. In a social media post, he said this was because Iran had failed to make a deal with the United States. He gave no further details and didn't name any other country. Russia has launched a deadly missile and drone attack on Kyiv and other Ukrainian cities. The Prime Minister, Serhiy Kolesky, said at least 13 people have been killed and more than 40 others injured by a wave of missile strikes on the Ukrainian capital. Apartment blocks, a school and a children's hospital were among the buildings hit. Dan Johnson is in Kyiv.
6: Air raid sirens sounded across the city, quickly followed by the impact of around 20 Russian missiles. Targets are as yet unclear, but a children's hospital and a school were damaged and power supplies were disrupted for some communities. There are reports of people trapped in a residential building and a bomb shelter. A large proportion of the country was under prolonged air raid alert through the night because of incoming missile and drone attacks.
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0: Taylor Swift, I Knew It, I Love You from Toy Story 5, and Travis Kelce saying their wedding night was the best night of his life. Too much information. Olivia Dean, Man I Need, Fabulous Radio across Pattaya, 11 minutes past 3. Calvin Harris, Gracie Abrams,
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0: Keeping things moving at Drive Time Thursday afternoon, GCSE results day in the United Kingdom with Gracie Abrams there, Calvin Harris, Tom Grennan by your side. It's nearly 20 past three. Little Mix, Sienna Spyro, just ahead of the news.
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0: Coming up now, the local and national news, sponsored by the Speak Easy Language School, bringing Thai lessons one-on-one to you anywhere in the world.
1: Thailand and Pattaya News today leads with new details from the autopsy of 17-year-old Cake. Severe flooding and landslides hit northern Thailand. New rules for ride-hailing platforms. And our idiot of the week allegedly tries to run away from a 50,000 baht Pattaya bar bill. Plus, a huge milestone for our YouTube news, and 16-year-old Nene Royal heads to America to fly the flag for Thailand. We begin today with the grim autopsy findings in the case of 17-year-old Cake, whose body was discovered inside a suitcase near railway tracks in the Pattaya area. Australian national Simon Peter Carman, 45, remains in custody accused of her murder and, if convicted of the most serious charge, could face the death penalty under Thai law. Police say the teenager met Carman on Beach Road before accompanying him back to his accommodation. CCTV reportedly captured the pair together in the foyer of his condominium complex before, 2 days later, her body was discovered concealed inside a suitcase and dumped near railway tracks. As investigators prepare to complete their case, details released from the initial but extensive autopsy indicate that the teenager suffered a brain injury and died from suffocation. Police have also said there were no other significant injuries found on her body. Swabs taken during the forensic examination reportedly found DNA matching Carmen on the teenager's body. However, an important point amid considerable speculation surrounding the case, the details of the forensic report released publicly do not state where on her body that DNA was recovered, nor do they establish that the pair had intercourse. It's an important distinction, and one worth making, rather than allowing social media to fill in the blanks. Carmen has been charged with murder, concealing and moving a body, and taking a minor aged between 15 and 18 for sexual purposes. He denies deliberately killing the teenager and has reportedly claimed that he acted in self-defense, alleging that Cake attacked him with a knife. Carmen, meanwhile, remains at Pattaya Remand Prison, reportedly in extremely crowded conditions. Reports indicate that he has received no personal visitors, with contact apparently limited to embassy representatives. Moving north, and the weather warnings we brought you yesterday have unfortunately proved well-founded, with flooding, flash floods, and landslides reported across several provinces. Some of the worst conditions have been seen in Nan, where prolonged heavy rain caused rivers and waterways to overflow, inundating homes and leaving roads underwater. In several areas, the damage has gone considerably beyond a bit of water across the carriageway. Sections of road have reportedly been washed away, while bridges have been damaged or collapsed. The Department of Highways has advised motorists to avoid seven routes between Nan and Paiao, where heavy rain, flooding, and landslides have seriously affected travel. The government has ordered Nan, Paiao, and Lamphun to make urgent preparations for further flooding and flash floods. Cell broadcast emergency alerts are being prepared around the clock, while a KA-32 helicopter has been placed on standby should aerial assistance or evacuation be required. And unfortunately, there's little immediate relief in the forecast. Further rain is expected, meaning already saturated ground will have very little opportunity to dry out. Changes are on the way for ride-hailing platforms operating in Thailand, with regulators looking at new rules designed to improve both fairness for drivers and safety for passengers. One area reportedly being examined concerns the way jobs are allocated. Some drivers receive increased bonuses or rates after reaching particular work targets during the day. However, there have been claims that once drivers qualify for those higher payments, platform systems may favour other drivers who remain on the cheaper rate. The proposed rules are intended to make the system more transparent and ensure drivers aren't effectively penalised. Platforms are also expected to carry greater responsibility for ensuring their drivers have the correct licences, documentation, and insurance. And for motorcycle services, Hopefully, that will include making sure there is actually a passenger helmet available. And from sensible regulation to somebody displaying rather less common sense. Our coveted Idiot of the Week award has a very strong contender. A foreign customer was reportedly caught on camera making a determined escape from a popular Pattaya bar and restaurant area after allegedly leaving behind a bill of more than 50,000 baht. The old dine and dash isn't exactly a new concept in the West, although we're hearing of it rather more frequently here. There is, however, one important difference worth remembering. In some countries, staff might watch you disappear before phoning the police. In Pattaya, there's a reasonable chance they'll run after you. Our reluctant payer reportedly headed off along Beach Road at considerable speed, managing what witnesses might generously describe as an attempted 4-minute mile. Unfortunately for him, the pursuit continued. He was eventually cornered and reportedly received a rather less than enthusiastic reception from those who caught up with him before police were called. Quite how one person accumulates a 50,000 baht bill is another question entirely. We've looked at the figures ourselves and can only assume he was feeling extraordinarily generous. Witnesses say he ran remarkably straight and remarkably fast. Some of our viewers pointed out that our YouTube news coverage has now passed 26 million views. 26 million. And considering we've managed that without Hawaiian shirts, endless tales from Pattaya's bars, or thumbnails featuring somebody looking shocked beside an enormous red arrow, we're rather pleased. But seriously, that number belongs as much to you as it does to us. Every person who watches, subscribes, shares a report, or simply comes back each day has helped us reach it. When we reach 50 million, we promise we'll do something special. We're not entirely sure what yet. For now, though, it's our turn to give you the thumbs up. And finally, something genuinely uplifting. 16-year-old Thai musician Nene Royal flew to the United States with her family yesterday, preparing to compete in the live shows of America's Got Talent on August 25th. It's already an extraordinary achievement for a young Thai musician. Nene has been practicing relentlessly in preparation, according to her father, and she's asking supporters both here in Thailand and around the world, particularly those in America, to get behind her when voting opens. At just 16, she's already managed something very few Thai musicians ever experience, breaking through onto one of America's biggest television entertainment stages. Whatever happens from this point onwards, that's quite an achievement. But naturally, we're hoping she goes considerably further. If you looked outside this morning, you probably don't need us to tell you that it started wet, and we're expecting more rain throughout the day, with temperatures reaching around 30 degrees, falling to approximately 27 tonight. Take a little extra care on the roads and allow yourself some extra traveling time.
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0: That's Green Lights from Laz, Calvin Harris, Ellie Goulding, and Miracle. Fabulous Radio across Pattaya. I'm Dave Sherwood, keeping things moving on a Thursday. Camp and Pink Pantheress in just a few moments.
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0: That's Pink Panthers and Stateside Fabulous Radio across Pattaya. 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
2: BBC News with Danielle Yawovetska. The mayor of Kyiv, Vitaly Klitschko, has told the BBC Ukraine needs more support from its allies to stop civilians being harmed after another night of heavy Russian bombardment of the city.
3: We need ammunition, we need anti-missile systems, we need support from our partners, because it's protection for our civilians, protection for it's life of our citizens, life of civilians people.
2: At least 13 people have been killed and more than 40 others injured by a wave of missile strikes on the Ukrainian capital. The BBC's Dan Johnson is on the ground in front of an apartment block which has been hit in the attacks.
4: Emergency workers have shown me pictures from the roof of that building, which actually shows where a missile struck the roof and embedded itself in there, essentially destroying those flats from the inside out. I've been speaking to some of the residents who've been evacuated from that building. They were very scared last night. They know that some of their neighbours have been killed here. We're told there are at least two bodies still inside that building. That's why the rescue and recovery teams are going through there, trying to check if there is anybody else trapped and trying to find those bodies.
2: The founder of the failed Chinese property firm Evergrande has been sentenced to life in jail and had all his belongings confiscated. Hui Kai Yan oversaw the rapid expansion of Evergrande into China's biggest real estate firm before it collapsed, owing hundreds of billions of dollars. From Beijing, here's Stephen McDonnell.
5: According to this judgment, Hui Kaiyan is pled guilty to bribery, but also issuing documents which inflated the health of the economy, fraudulently raising money on the basis of this. And now he and 56 others from the company, including two of his sons, have been given custodial sentences, plus more than $2 billion US dollars worth of fines to pay.
2: The United States' national debt has hit $40 trillion, its highest ever figure. The debt has more than doubled over the last decade, growing at a rate of $1 trillion every 5 months since 2020. Surging government spending, including on wars, tax cuts and ballooning interest payments are behind the rise. The speed at which the milestone was reached has generated concern from economists. Despite some Republicans focusing on government spending, national debt has increased by nearly $4 trillion during President Trump's second term. President Trump has said he'll launch new economic measures against Iran and any country helping or doing business with it. In a social media post, he said this was because Iran had failed to make a deal. He gave no further details and didn't name any other country. Iran's foreign minister said the threat was a diversion that would only bring the United States further defeat. The 60-day ceasefire finished on Monday with no sign of an end to the conflict. World News.
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0: Corey and Woman in Love. Just beforehand, Warble and Feel It Now. Fabulous Radio across Pattaya, 11 minutes past four. Daft Punk in a few moments' time. Kids Quiz with Megan and Olivia Rodrigo.
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0: We are Fabulous Radio across Pattaya. I'm Dave Sherwood with Olivia Rodrigo in a few moments' time. Right now, let's check in with Megan.
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2: Good afternoon, Dave. Afternoon, kids. We're back with the kids' quiz. Got some new questions for you. But first of all, let's see how well you did with those two questions I asked you yesterday. The first question was, which country has the longest coastline in the world? Your three choices of answers were A, Russia, B, Canada, or C, Indonesia. What did you think? Shout your answer at the radio as loud as you can. And the correct answer is B, Canada. The second question yesterday, what was the tiny pocket inside jeans originally designed for? A, coins, B, earphones, or C, a pocket watch? And the correct answer is C, a pocket watch. New questions for today, animal related questions. Which animal has no vocal cords? A, giraffes, B, lions, or C, elephants? And the second one for today, what colour is a polar bear's skin under its fur? Is it A, white, B, pink, or C, black? Don't give me your answers just yet. Join me again tomorrow to see if you got them right. And between now and then, hope you have a fabulous day. Back to you, Dave.
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0: Olivia Rodrigo, Stupid Song, Fabulous Radio across Pattaya. 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

0: Coming up now, the local and national news, sponsored by the Speak Easy Language School, bringing Thai lessons one-on-one to you anywhere in the world.
1: Thailand and Pattaya News today leads with new details from the autopsy of 17-year-old Cake. Severe flooding and landslides hit northern Thailand. New rules for ride-hailing platforms. And our idiot of the week allegedly tries to run away from a 50,000 baht Pattaya bar bill. Plus, a huge milestone for our YouTube news. And 16-year-old Nene Royal heads to America to fly the flag for Thailand. We begin today with the grim autopsy findings in the case of 17-year-old Cake, whose body was discovered inside a suitcase near railway tracks in the Pattaya area. Australian national Simon Peter Carman, 45, remains in custody accused of her murder and, if convicted of the most serious charge, could face the death penalty under Thai law. Police say the teenager met Carman on Beach Road before accompanying him back to his accommodation. CCTV reportedly captured the pair together in the foyer of his condominium complex before, 2 days later, her body was discovered concealed inside a suitcase and dumped near railway tracks. As investigators prepare to complete their case, details released from the initial but extensive autopsy indicate that the teenager suffered a brain injury and died from suffocation. Police have also said there were no other significant injuries found on her body. Swabs taken during the forensic examination reportedly found DNA matching Carmen on the teenager's body. However, an important point amid considerable speculation surrounding the case, the details of the forensic report released publicly do not state where on her body that DNA was recovered, nor do they establish that the pair had intercourse. It's an important distinction, and one worth making, rather than allowing social media to fill in the blanks. Carmen has been charged with murder, concealing and moving a body, and taking a minor aged between 15 and 18 for sexual purposes. He denies deliberately killing the teenager and has reportedly claimed that he acted in self-defense, alleging that Cake attacked him with a knife. Carmen, meanwhile, remains at Pattaya Remand Prison, reportedly in extremely crowded conditions. Reports indicate that he has received no personal visitors, with contact apparently limited to embassy representatives. Moving north, and the weather warnings we brought you yesterday have unfortunately proved well-founded, with flooding, flash floods, and landslides reported across several provinces. Some of the worst conditions have been seen in Nan, where prolonged heavy rain caused rivers and waterways to overflow, inundating homes and leaving roads underwater. In several areas, the damage has gone considerably beyond a bit of water across the carriageway. Sections of road have reportedly been washed away, while bridges have been damaged or collapsed. The Department of Highways has advised motorists to avoid 7 routes between Nan and Paiao, where heavy rain, flooding and landslides have seriously affected travel. The government has ordered Nan, Paiao and Lamphun to make urgent preparations for further flooding and flash floods. Cell broadcast emergency alerts are being prepared around the clock, while a KA-32 helicopter has been placed on standby should aerial assistance or evacuation be required. And unfortunately, there's little immediate relief in the forecast. Further rain is expected, meaning already saturated ground will have very little opportunity to dry out. Changes are on the way for ride-hailing platforms operating in Thailand, with regulators looking at new rules designed to improve both fairness for drivers and safety for passengers. One area reportedly being examined concerns the way jobs are allocated. Some drivers receive increased bonuses or rates after reaching particular work targets during the day. However, there have been claims that once drivers qualify for those higher payments, platform systems may favour other drivers who remain on the cheaper rate. The proposed rules are intended to make the system more transparent and ensure drivers aren't effectively penalised. Platforms are also expected to carry greater responsibility for ensuring their drivers have the correct licences, documentation and insurance. And for motorcycle services, Hopefully, that will include making sure there is actually a passenger helmet available. And from sensible regulation to somebody displaying rather less common sense. Our coveted Idiot of the Week award has a very strong contender. A foreign customer was reportedly caught on camera making a determined escape from a popular Pattaya bar and restaurant area after allegedly leaving behind a bill of more than 50,000 baht. The old dine and dash isn't exactly a new concept in the West, although we're hearing of it rather more frequently here. There is, however, one important difference worth remembering. In some countries, staff might watch you disappear before phoning the police. In Pattaya, there's a reasonable chance they'll run after you. Our reluctant payer reportedly headed off along Beach Road at considerable speed, managing what witnesses might generously describe as an attempted 4-minute mile. Unfortunately for him, the pursuit continued. He was eventually cornered and reportedly received a rather less than enthusiastic reception from those who caught up with him before police were called. Quite how one person accumulates a 50,000 baht bill is another question entirely. We've looked at the figures ourselves and can only assume he was feeling extraordinarily generous. Witnesses say he ran remarkably straight and remarkably fast. Some of our viewers pointed out that our YouTube news coverage has now passed 26 million views. 26 million. And considering we've managed that without Hawaiian shirts, endless tales from Pattaya's bars, or thumbnails featuring somebody looking shocked beside an enormous red arrow, we're rather pleased. But seriously, that number belongs as much to you as it does to us. Every person who watches, subscribes, shares a report, or simply comes back each day has helped us reach it. When we reach 50 million, we promise we'll do something special. We're not entirely sure what yet. For now, though, it's our turn to give you the thumbs up. And finally, something genuinely uplifting. 16-year-old Thai musician Nene Royal flew to the United States with her family yesterday, preparing to compete in the live shows of America's Got Talent on August 25th. It's already an extraordinary achievement for a young Thai musician. Nene has been practicing relentlessly in preparation, according to her father, and she's asking supporters both here in Thailand and around the world, particularly those in America, to get behind her when voting opens. At just 16, she's already managed something very few Thai musicians ever experience, breaking through onto one of America's biggest television entertainment stages. Whatever happens from this point onwards, that's quite an achievement. But naturally, we're hoping she goes considerably further. If you looked outside this morning, you probably don't need us to tell you that it started wet, and we're expecting more rain throughout the day, with temperatures reaching around 30 degrees, falling to approximately 27 tonight. Take a little extra care on the roads and allow yourself some extra traveling time.
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0: Calvin Harris, Jazzy Satisfied, Jonas Brothers and Sucker. 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

0: That's Neo, Thinking What I'm Thinking, Fabulous Radio. A cross potato with the vaccines in a few moments. Right now, here's Megan. Afternoon,
1: good
0: Megan.
1: Afternoon, Dave. Afternoon, kids. We're back with the kids' quiz. Got some new questions for you. But first of all, let's see how well you did with those two questions I asked you yesterday. The first question was, which country has the longest coastline in the world? Your three choices of answers were A, Russia, B, Canada, or C, Indonesia. What did you think? Shout your answer at the radio as loud as you can. And the correct answer is B, Canada. The second question yesterday, what was the tiny pocket inside jeans originally designed for? A, coins, B, earphones, or C, a pocket watch? And the correct answer is C, a pocket watch. New questions for today, animal-related questions. Which animal has no vocal cords? A, giraffes, B, lions, or C, elephants? And the second one for today, what colour is a polar bear's skin under its fur? Is it A, white, B, pink, or C, black? Don't give me your answers just yet. Join me again tomorrow to see if you got them right. And between now and then, hope you have a fabulous day. Back to you, Dave.
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3: BBC News with Danielle Yawovetska. The mayor of Kyiv, Vitaly Klitschko, has told the BBC Ukraine needs more help from its partners to protect civilians after another intense Russian bombardment overnight. While visiting the scene of one Russian attack, the mayor said that Russia was trying to destroy the resilience of the Ukrainian people.
4: It's very important to have support from our partners because together we are times stronger. I have explanation the ways or reason to destroy critical infrastructures. That's what in last winter let people freezing, living without heating, electricity, water. It's just one goal. Break resistance of Ukrainians, the dream of Putin. We have to give up. It never happens. We're ready to fight.
3: Across the capital, at least 13 people were killed and more than 40 injured. The founder of the failed Chinese property firm Evergrande has been sentenced to life in jail and had all his belongings confiscated. Hui Ka Yan oversaw the rapid expansion of Evergrande into China's biggest real estate firm before it collapsed, owing hundreds of billions of dollars. From Beijing, Stephen McDonnell reports.
5: Evergrande Group was once a pillar of the country's economy, and its collapse, mired in financial mismanagement, has been a key factor in the current property crisis. Now its founder, Hui Kayan, has been sentenced to life in prison. The Shenzhen Intermediate People's Court found that the amounts he embezzled, the losses his company had imposed on others, and the exceptionally serious harm done to society all warranted severe punishment. Amongst his crimes, Hui was found to have fabricated statements to artificially inflate the value of assets and to have hidden company liabilities.
3: Germany has registered a record 14,000 deaths so far this year linked to the extreme heat wave. The country's Public Health Institute says more than 70% of them occurred in 1 week in late June when temperatures hit 40 Celsius. The figures have surpassed the previous high of nearly 9,500 heat-related deaths 12 years ago. The United States' national debt has hit $40 trillion, its highest ever figure. Surging government spending, including on wars, tax cuts and ballooning interest payments are behind the rise. Maura Fogarty reports.
6: For many economists and investors, what's worrying is how quickly the U.S. national debt reached $40 trillion, more than doubling over the last decade. About a third of the increase in government borrowing occurred during the first 2 years of the COVID-19 pandemic, when both Presidents Donald Trump and Joe Biden ramped up spending in response. A more persistent and significant factor is the long-running budget deficit. For the past 25 years, the U.S. government has been spending more than what it receives in tax receipts, and there's little to signal that the budget deficit will ease.
3: World News.
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0: That's One Republic, Need Your Love, and Ava Max, Million Dollar Baby. 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
1: Hello, I'm Conor O'Grady at the BBC Sports Centre. Aston Villa's Ezri Konsa is set to have a medical at Arsenal after the Premier League champions agreed a deal worth more than $68 million for the England defender. He's made almost 300 appearances since arriving at Villa Park 7 seasons ago and helped guide them to the Europa League title last campaign. Here's the thoughts of the former Aston Villa striker, Dion Dublin.
2: I don't care how old you are, if you can perform like him at 21, 28, 30, it doesn't matter, you're worth the money. I think he's now the leader of the back four, and to lose him, you know, they're going to have to start again. I know they've got Mings, but, you know, he struggles with injuries, but Konsa's a big loss.
1: Tijani Reinders has completed a move to Saudi Arabian side Al Qadsiya from Manchester City. The Netherlands midfielder made 50 appearances in all competitions last campaign for City, scoring 7 goals and helping them win the FA Cup and Carabao Cup. Elsewhere, Inter Milan are closing in on a deal worth $40 million for Liverpool midfielder Curtis Jones. He will become the third English player to join the Italian champions this summer after John Stones and Jed Spence. And Siddiqui Sharif says he can't wait to get started after signing for Coventry City from Fenerbahce on a long-term contract. He scored 2 goals in 12 Turkish Super League appearances last campaign. Already this week, the Sky Blues have brought in Taiwo Awoniyi from Nottingham Forest. Boss Frank Lampard is happy with the way they've recruited.
3: We knew we had work to do. Pretty much par for the course, I think, teams that get promoted. We know what the gap is. History tells you that. We tried to strike the balance of working smartly and hopefully strategically in the window to bring in players to help the squad that we already had. And we'll see as the window goes on what else comes in terms of ins and outs.
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2: Thailand and Pattaya news today leads with new details from the autopsy of 17-year-old Cake. Severe flooding and landslides hit northern Thailand. New rules for ride-hailing platforms. And our idiot of the week allegedly tries to run away from a 50,000 baht Pattaya bar bill. Plus, a huge milestone for our YouTube news, and 16-year-old Nene Royal heads to America to fly the flag for Thailand. We begin today with the grim autopsy findings in the case of 17-year-old Cake, whose body was discovered inside a suitcase near railway tracks in the Pattaya area. Australian national Simon Peter Carman, 45, remains in custody accused of her murder and, if convicted of the most serious charge, could face the death penalty under Thai law. Police say the teenager met Carman on Beach Road before accompanying him back to his accommodation. CCTV reportedly captured the pair together in the foyer of his condominium complex before, 2 days later, her body was discovered concealed inside a suitcase and dumped near railway tracks. As investigators prepare to complete their case, details released from the initial but extensive autopsy indicate that the teenager suffered a brain injury and died from suffocation. Police have also said there were no other significant injuries found on her body. Swabs taken during the forensic examination reportedly found DNA matching Carmen on the teenager's body. However, an important point amid considerable speculation surrounding the case, the details of the forensic report released publicly do not state where on her body that DNA was recovered, nor do they establish that the pair had intercourse. It's an important distinction, and one worth making, rather than allowing social media to fill in the blanks. Carmen has been charged with murder, concealing and moving a body, and taking a minor aged between 15 and 18 for sexual purposes. He denies deliberately killing the teenager and has reportedly claimed that he acted in self-defense, alleging that Cake attacked him with a knife. Carmen, meanwhile, remains at Pattaya Remand Prison, reportedly in extremely crowded conditions. Reports indicate that he has received no personal visitors, with contact apparently limited to embassy representatives. Moving north, and the weather warnings we brought you yesterday have unfortunately proved well-founded, with flooding, flash floods, and landslides reported across several provinces. Some of the worst conditions have been seen in Nan, where prolonged heavy rain caused rivers and waterways to overflow, inundating homes and leaving roads underwater. In several areas, the damage has gone considerably beyond a bit of water across the carriageway. Sections of road have reportedly been washed away, while bridges have been damaged or collapsed. The Department of Highways has advised motorists to avoid seven routes between Nan and Paiao, where heavy rain, flooding, and landslides have seriously affected travel. The government has ordered Nan, Paiao, and Lamphun to make urgent preparations for further flooding and flash floods. Cell broadcast emergency alerts are being prepared around the clock, while a KA-32 helicopter has been placed on standby should aerial assistance or evacuation be required. And unfortunately, there's little immediate relief in the forecast. Further rain is expected, meaning already saturated ground will have very little opportunity to dry out. Changes are on the way for ride-hailing platforms operating in Thailand, with regulators looking at new rules designed to improve both fairness for drivers and safety for passengers. One area reportedly being examined concerns the way jobs are allocated. Some drivers receive increased bonuses or rates after reaching particular work targets during the day. However, there have been claims that once drivers qualify for those higher payments, platform systems may favour other drivers who remain on the cheaper rate. The proposed rules are intended to make the system more transparent and ensure drivers aren't effectively penalised. Platforms are also expected to carry greater responsibility for ensuring their drivers have the correct licences, documentation and insurance. And for motorcycle services, hopefully that will include making sure there is actually a passenger helmet available. And from sensible regulation to somebody displaying rather less common sense. Our coveted Idiot of the Week award has a very strong contender. A foreign customer was reportedly caught on camera making a determined escape from a popular Pattaya bar and restaurant area after allegedly leaving behind a bill of more than 50,000 baht. The old dine and dash isn't exactly a new concept in the West, although we're hearing of it rather more frequently here. There is, however, one important difference worth remembering. In some countries, staff might watch you disappear before phoning the police. In Pattaya, there's a reasonable chance they'll run after you. Our reluctant payer reportedly headed off along Beach Road at considerable speed, managing what witnesses might generously describe as an attempted 4-minute mile. Unfortunately for him, the pursuit continued. He was eventually cornered and reportedly received a rather less than enthusiastic reception from those who caught up with him before police were called. Quite how one person accumulates a 50,000 baht bill is another question entirely. We've looked at the figures ourselves and can only assume he was feeling extraordinarily generous. Witnesses say he ran remarkably straight and remarkably fast. Some of our viewers pointed out that our YouTube news coverage has now passed 26 million views. 26 million. And considering we've managed that without Hawaiian shirts, endless tales from Pattaya's bars, or thumbnails featuring somebody looking shocked beside an enormous red arrow, we're rather pleased. But seriously, that number belongs as much to you as it does to us. Every person who watches, subscribes, shares a report, or simply comes back each day has helped us reach it. When we reach 50 million, we promise we'll do something special. We're not entirely sure what yet. For now, though, it's our turn to give you the thumbs up. And finally, something genuinely uplifting. 16-year-old Thai musician Nene Royal flew to the United States with her family yesterday, preparing to compete in the live shows of America's Got Talent on August 25th. It's already an extraordinary achievement for a young Thai musician. Nene has been practicing relentlessly in preparation, according to her father, and she's asking supporters both here in Thailand and around the world, particularly those in America, to get behind her when voting opens. At just 16, she's already managed something very few Thai musicians ever experience, breaking through onto one of America's biggest television entertainment stages. Whatever happens from this point onwards, that's quite an achievement. But naturally, we're hoping she goes considerably further. If you looked outside this morning, you probably don't need us to tell you that it started wet, and we're expecting more rain throughout the day, with temperatures reaching around 30 degrees, falling to approximately 27 tonight. Take a little extra care on the roads and allow yourself some extra traveling time.
0: With more than 25,000 people listening each day, that was the local and national news from Pattaya and Thailand. 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

0: Billie Eilish, Birds of a Feather, Miles Smith in a few moments, right now the sport.
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2: Hello, I'm Conor O'Grady at the BBC Sports Centre. Aston Villa's Ezri Konsa is set to have a medical at Arsenal after the Premier League champions agreed a deal worth more than $68 million for the England defender. He's made almost 300 appearances since arriving at Villa Park 7 seasons ago and helped guide them to the Europa League title last campaign. Here's the thoughts of the former Aston Villa striker, Dion Dublin.
3: I don't care how old you are, if you can perform like him at 21, 28, 30, it doesn't matter, you're worth the money. I think he's now the leader of the back four, and to lose him, you know, they're going to have to start again. I know they've got Mings, but, you know, he struggles with injuries, but Konsa's a big loss.
2: Tijani Reinders has completed a move to Saudi Arabian side Al Qadsiya from Manchester City. The Netherlands midfielder made 50 appearances in all competitions last campaign for City, scoring 7 goals and helping them win the FA Cup and Carabao Cup. Elsewhere, Inter Milan are closing in on a deal worth $40 million for Liverpool midfielder Curtis Jones. He will become the third English player to join the Italian champions this summer after John Stones and Jed Spence. And Siddiqui Sharif says he can't wait to get started after signing for Coventry City from Fenerbahce on a long-term contract. He scored 2 goals in 12 Turkish Super League appearances last campaign. Already this week, the Sky Blues have brought in Taiwo Awoniyi from Nottingham Forest. Boss Frank Lampard is happy with the way they've recruited.
4: We knew we had work to do. Pretty much par for the course, I think, teams that get promoted. We know what the gap is. History tells you that. We tried to strike the balance of working smartly and hopefully strategically in the window to bring in players to help the squad that we already had. And we'll see as the window goes on what else comes in terms of ins and outs.
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0: 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Just before six, Lady Gaga.
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Hi, this is David Hamilton, and Runaway was indeed a runaway hit for Del Shannon and the first million seller in 1961 for the man whose real name was Charles Westover. Now, it's hard to believe that anyone would change their name to Conway Twitty, but that's what Harold Jenkins did, and today Twitty City is named after him in Nashville, Tennessee. The Conway Twitty success story began with this hit in 1958.

It's only make-believe, the record that introduced the world to Conway Twitty, the man who went on to become a big country star. Well, if there's a Twitty City in Tennessee, there's also a Dollywood, and that could be named after only one person, Dolly Parton.

0: Kenny Rogers and Dolly Parton and their million seller from 1983, the Bee Gees song Islands in the Stream. Kenny Rogers had a year with the New Christie Minstrels before forming the First Edition in 1967. 2 years later, they had a UK number one with a song about a Vietnam War hero.
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1: Kenny Rogers and the First Edition and Ruby Don't Take Your Love to Town, their million seller from 1969. Well, that was a song about a Vietnam war hero, and next a song the soldiers in Vietnam adopted as their theme.
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"We Gotta Get Out of This Place" was a track from the album The Best of the Animals, which sold a million for the band from Newcastle-on-Tyne in 1966. 1966, the year we'll never forget, when England won the World Cup. And here's a song that was number one that memorable summer. Hey.

The Beatles and Paperback Writer, number one in the UK in June and July 1966. Another 66 hit could well apply to England's World Cup winners Nancy Sinatra and These Boots Are Made for Walking.

Nancy Sinatra and These Boots Are Made for Walking for the England football team, whose boots did the talking in the World Cup in 1966. And for the defeated Germans, well, perhaps this song, inspired by the famous words of Kenneth Wolstenholme. They think it's all over. It is now.

The Rolling Stones' It's All Over Now sold a million in 1964 and was on their million-selling Big Hits album in 66. This is David Hamilton with the world's most popular records from the last five decades. And here's the man who's number one in many people's polls.

0: Suspicious Minds gave Elvis Presley his 60th Gold Disc Award in 1969. Coming next, the man who said that Cliff was his big inspiration.
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Living Doll, Cliff Richard's first million seller from 1959, was written by Lionel Bart, composer of the hit musical Oliver. A hit in the late 50s and one early in 2000 made Cliff Richard the only artist to have hits in six different decades, a record no one looks likely to equal in the future. A true giant of music.

Yeah, Grease is the word, and it was the title song from the big movie of 1978, performed by Frankie Valli, leader of the Four Seasons. Cinema goers all over the world flocked to see the film. The girls fell in love with Danny, played by John Travolta, and the boys fell in love with Sandy, played by Olivia Newton-John. And together, they danced to the top of the charts around the world.

Olivia Newton-John and John Travolta, and You're the One That I Want from the movie Grease topped the charts in 1978. The same year, the world had Saturday Night Fever with the Bee Gees.

0: Bee Gees and Night Fever. Well, as we'll see in this series, there have been many acts of singing brothers, and some who called themselves brothers but actually weren't. But in the next hour, we'll unearth a pair of singing cousins.
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I was born and raised down in Alabama on a farm way back up in the woods. I was so ragged that folks used to call me Patches. Papa used to tease me about it, 'cause deep down inside he was hurt 'cause he'd done

The story of a poor boy growing up from the blind singer Clarence Carter from Alabama. Patches, his third million seller from 1970. And from 1973, the Isley Brothers.

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4: BBC News with Danielle Yawovietska. The mayor of Kyiv, Vitaly Klitschko, has told the BBC Ukraine needs more help from its partners to protect civilians after another intense Russian bombardment overnight. While visiting the scene of one Russian attack, the mayor said that Russia was trying to destroy the resilience of the Ukrainian people.
5: It's very important to have a support from our partners because together we are times stronger. I have explanation the ways of reason to destroy critical infrastructures. That's what in last winter let people freezing, living without heating, electricity, water. It's just one goal. Break resistance of Ukrainians. The dream of Putin. We have to give up. It never happens. We're ready to fight.
4: Across the capital, at least 15 people were killed and over 40 injured. A school and a children's hospital were also hit. A new batch of 70,000 doses of vaccines are being sent to the Democratic Republic of Congo to help contain the Ebola outbreak. The International Coordinating Group on Vaccine Provision says the shipment includes 50,000 doses for frontline workers, tackling the fastest spreading outbreak on record. Other doses will be used for clinical trials. The vaccine is approved to prevent the disease caused by the more common Zaire strain, but it's not known whether it's effective against the Bundibugyo species behind the current Ebola outbreak. Germany has registered a record 14,000 deaths so far this year linked to the extreme heat wave. The figures have surpassed the previous high 12 years ago. Here's Steve Jackson.
6: Extreme heat is not recorded as a cause of death in most cases, but it exacerbates the risks for people with a wide range of health conditions. The figures produced by the Robert Koch Institute, Germany's main public health body, are established by comparing recorded deaths with the number of fatalities in average years. The warming of our planet means a much higher number of heat-related deaths could become the new normal. More than 70% of them this year in Germany occurred in one week in late June, when temperatures exceeded 40 Celsius.
4: Maritime security reports say a tanker travelling off the coast of Yemen has been seized by six armed men who've diverted it towards Somalia. Barbara Platasha reports.
7: The UK Maritime Security Agency says the tanker was boarded by six armed people about 136 nautical miles east of Yemen, which is on one side of the Gulf of Aden, and it is heading to Somalia, which is on the other. It's not yet clear who hijacked the ship, but this is the latest incident since a resurgence of Somali piracy in April. Reports say this is fueled by local anger over illegal foreign fishing trawlers. But some defense analysts suspect that Yemen's Houthi rebels may be coordinating with the pirates to disrupt shipping in the Red Sea. Iran has threatened to do so in response to the U.S. naval blockade of the Strait of Hormuz.
4: World News.
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Tommy Rowe from Atlanta, Georgia, number one in Britain and America in 1968 with Dizzy. And this is Dizzy David Hamilton on the program, where every record you hear is a million seller. And here are the singing cousins I promised you earlier. James and Bobby Purify hit the million mark in 1966 with I'm Your Puppet.

James and Bobby Purify, whose only hit, I'm Your Puppet, sold a million in 1966. From singing cousins to a husband and wife singing team who hit the top in 1968, Esther and Abby O'Forim.

Well, if anybody asks you which artist from Israel topped the charts, you can tell them it was Esther and Abby Ofarim in 1968 and Cinderella Rockefeller. A husband and wife songwriting team who produced lots of hits are Tony Hatch and Jackie Trent. Back in 1964, they were making sweet music together and came up with a song that sold over 3 million copies and made Petula Clark the first British female artist to top the American charts since Vera Lynn 12 years earlier.

0: Downtown, Petula Clark's fourth million seller, went to number one in America in 1964. And as a result of that hit, Petula Clark became much in demand and starred in television shows with the man we'll hear next on The Million Sellers.
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That's Amore, Dean Martin's first million seller from 1964, the song he sang in the film The Caddy, in which he co-starred with Jerry Lewis. And here's his old pal from the Rat Pack, Frank Sinatra.

It's the Million Sellers with David Hamilton, and following Frank Sinatra and Love and Marriage, we had The Wedding. Now there's a brilliant piece of planning from Julie Rogers.

0: Oliver, William Oliver Swofford, to give him his full name, from North Carolina with Good Morning Starshine from the musical Hair, the third song from Hair to sell a million in 1969. Well, lots of songs from films have been million sellers. Here's another one from Tom Jones.
1: What's new, pussycat? Who

0: Tom Jones and What's New Pussycat, written by Burt Bacharach and Hal David for the film that starred Peter Sellers and Peter O'Toole. And we'll have another Bacharach and David million seller from a film coming next.
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BJ Thomas and Raindrops Keep Falling on My Head from Butch Cassidy and the Sundance Kid, and it won the Oscar for Best Film Song of the Year in 1969 and sold a million copies for BJ Thomas. In 1968, yet another film theme became the first instrumental to top the British charts for several years. It was Hugo Montenegro and the theme from the Western, The Good, the Bad and the Ugly.

Hugo Montenegro and the Good, the Bad and the Ugly. Well, the last of our sequence of film soundtrack songs to sell a million comes from Celine Dion, from the film Titanic, My Heart Must Go On.

Celine Dion and My Heart Must Go On from Titanic. This is David Hamilton with The Million Sellers, and from 1966, the American artist Keith and a song inspired by the reading of normal body temperature.

0: The American artist known simply as Keith and 98.6 from 1966. Well, unlike the Americans, we don't write too many songs about the UK and its tourist attractions. But one did make the charts in 1966, and we'll hear it next on The Million Sellers.
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2: BBC News with Danielle Yawovietska. The mayor of Kyiv, Vitaly Klitschko, has told the BBC Ukraine needs more help from its partners to protect civilians after another intense Russian bombardment overnight. At least 15 people were killed and more than 40 injured in the capital. Our correspondent in Kyiv, Dan Johnson, has this report.
3: In one suburb of the city, several apartment blocks have been almost totally ruined, but are somehow still standing. At least two of the residents were killed. Many were wounded. Most of the survivors are now homeless. The local school's been damaged and a children's hospital. There were prolonged air raid alerts across most of the country overnight, with further waves of drones and missiles reported to have been intercepted. But the damage across Kyiv is evidence, officials say, of the desperate need for more American Patriot missiles to protect Ukraine against Russia's increasing attacks.
2: A new batch of 70,000 doses of vaccines are being sent to the Democratic Republic of Congo to help contain the Ebola outbreak. There are currently more than 5,000 known cases of Ebola in what is the fastest spreading outbreak on record. Here's our Africa correspondent, Thomas Makwana.
4: The 70,000 doses of the Ervobo vaccine, which was designed to fight the most common Zaire strain of Ebola, Director General of the World Health Organization, Dr. Tedros Adhanom Ghebreyesus, say that the vaccine had shown some effectiveness in trials against the rare Budibujo strain, which is spreading in DR Congo. 20,000 doses being sent to the country are for clinical trials, with the rest for frontline workers. Two separate vaccines specifically designed against the implicated strain are also entering human trials for the first time.
2: Germany has registered a record 14,000 deaths so far this year linked to the extreme heat wave. The country's Public Health Institute says more than 70% of them occurred in 1 week in late June when temperatures hit 40 Celsius. The figures have surpassed the previous high of nearly 9,500 heat-related deaths 12 years ago. Maritime security reports say a tanker travelling off the coast of Yemen has been seized by six armed men who've diverted it towards Somalia. Barbara Plett-Usher is following events from Nairobi.
5: The UK Maritime Security Agency says the tanker was boarded by six armed people about 136 nautical miles east of Yemen, which is on one side of the Gulf of Aden, and it is heading to Somalia, which is on the other. It's not yet clear who hijacked the ship, but this is the latest incident since a resurgence of Somali piracy in April. Reports say this is fueled by local anger over illegal foreign fishing trawlers. But some defense analysts suspect that Yemen's Houthi rebels may be coordinating with the pirates to disrupt shipping in the Red Sea. Iran has threatened to do so in response to the U.S. naval blockade of the Strait of Hormuz.
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0: Coming up now, the local and national news, sponsored by the Speak Easy Language School, bringing Thai lessons one-on-one to you anywhere in the world.
1: Thailand and Pattaya news today leads with new details from the autopsy of 17-year-old Cake. Severe flooding and landslides hit northern Thailand. New rules for ride-hailing platforms. And our idiot of the week allegedly tries to run away from a 50,000 baht Pattaya bar bill. Plus, a huge milestone for our YouTube news. And 16-year-old Nene Royal heads to America to fly the flag for Thailand. We begin today with the grim autopsy findings in the case of 17-year-old Cake, whose body was discovered inside a suitcase near railway tracks in the Pattaya area. Australian national Simon Peter Carman, 45, remains in custody accused of her murder and, if convicted of the most serious charge, could face the death penalty under Thai law. Police say the teenager met Carman on Beach Road before accompanying him back to his accommodation. CCTV reportedly captured the pair together in the foyer of his condominium complex before, 2 days later, her body was discovered concealed inside a suitcase and dumped near railway tracks. As investigators prepare to complete their case, details released from the initial but extensive autopsy indicate that the teenager suffered a brain injury and died from suffocation. Police have also said there were no other significant injuries found on her body. Swabs taken during the forensic examination reportedly found DNA matching Carmen on the teenager's body. However, an important point amid considerable speculation surrounding the case, the details of the forensic report released publicly do not state where on her body that DNA was recovered, nor do they establish that the pair had intercourse. It's an important distinction, and one worth making, rather than allowing social media to fill in the blanks. Carmen has been charged with murder, concealing and moving a body, and taking a minor aged between 15 and 18 for sexual purposes. He denies deliberately killing the teenager and has reportedly claimed that he acted in self-defense, alleging that Cake attacked him with a knife. Carmen, meanwhile, remains at Pattaya Remand Prison, reportedly in extremely crowded conditions. Reports indicate that he has received no personal visitors, with contact apparently limited to embassy representatives. Moving north, and the weather warnings we brought you yesterday have unfortunately proved well-founded, with flooding, flash floods, and landslides reported across several provinces. Some of the worst conditions have been seen in Nan, where prolonged heavy rain caused rivers and waterways to overflow, inundating homes and leaving roads underwater. In several areas, the damage has gone considerably beyond a bit of water across the carriageway. Sections of road have reportedly been washed away, while bridges have been damaged or collapsed. The Department of Highways has advised motorists to avoid 7 routes between Nan and Paiao, where heavy rain, flooding and landslides have seriously affected travel. The government has ordered Nan, Paiao and Lamphun to make urgent preparations for further flooding and flash floods. Cell broadcast emergency alerts are being prepared around the clock, while a KA-32 helicopter has been placed on standby should aerial assistance or evacuation be required. And unfortunately, there's little immediate relief in the forecast. Further rain is expected, meaning already saturated ground will have very little opportunity to dry out. Changes are on the way for ride-hailing platforms operating in Thailand, with regulators looking at new rules designed to improve both fairness for drivers and safety for passengers. One area reportedly being examined concerns the way jobs are allocated. Some drivers receive increased bonuses or rates after reaching particular work targets during the day. However, there have been claims that once drivers qualify for those higher payments, platform systems may favour other drivers who remain on the cheaper rate. The proposed rules are intended to make the system more transparent and ensure drivers aren't effectively penalised. Platforms are also expected to carry greater responsibility for ensuring their drivers have the correct licences, documentation and insurance. And for motorcycle services, Hopefully, that will include making sure there is actually a passenger helmet available. And from sensible regulation to somebody displaying rather less common sense. Our coveted Idiot of the Week award has a very strong contender. A foreign customer was reportedly caught on camera making a determined escape from a popular Pattaya bar and restaurant area after allegedly leaving behind a bill of more than 50,000 baht. The old dine and dash isn't exactly a new concept in the West, although we're hearing of it rather more frequently here. There is, however, one important difference worth remembering. In some countries, staff might watch you disappear before phoning the police. In Pattaya, there's a reasonable chance they'll run after you. Our reluctant payer reportedly headed off along Beach Road at considerable speed, managing what witnesses might generously describe as an attempted 4-minute mile. Unfortunately for him, the pursuit continued. He was eventually cornered and reportedly received a rather less than enthusiastic reception from those who caught up with him before police were called. Quite how one person accumulates a 50,000 baht bill is another question entirely. We've looked at the figures ourselves and can only assume he was feeling extraordinarily generous. Witnesses say he ran remarkably straight and remarkably fast. Some of our viewers pointed out that our YouTube news coverage has now passed 26 million views. 26 million. And considering we've managed that without Hawaiian shirts, endless tales from Pattaya's bars, or thumbnails featuring somebody looking shocked beside an enormous red arrow, we're rather pleased. But seriously, that number belongs as much to you as it does to us. Every person who watches, subscribes, shares a report, or simply comes back each day has helped us reach it. When we reach 50 million, we promise we'll do something special. We're not entirely sure what yet. For now, though, it's our turn to give you the thumbs up. And finally, something genuinely uplifting. 16-year-old Thai musician Nene Royal flew to the United States with her family yesterday, preparing to compete in the live shows of America's Got Talent on August 25th. It's already an extraordinary achievement for a young Thai musician. Nene has been practicing relentlessly in preparation, according to her father, and she's asking supporters both here in Thailand and around the world, particularly those in America, to get behind her when voting opens. At just 16, she's already managed something very few Thai musicians ever experience, breaking through onto one of America's biggest television entertainment stages. Whatever happens from this point onwards, that's quite an achievement. But naturally, we're hoping she goes considerably further. If you looked outside this morning, you probably don't need us to tell you that it started wet, and we're expecting more rain throughout the day, with temperatures reaching around 30 degrees, falling to approximately 27 tonight. Take a little extra care on the roads and allow yourself some extra traveling time.
2: 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Stay tuned for more great shows wherever you go in the world to Fabulous Radio Pattaya. 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

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But that's all right, because I'm already there, following you around all day. 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
3: BBC News with Govinda Gill. The mayor of Kyiv, Vitaly Klitschko, has told the BBC Ukraine needs more help from its partners to protect civilians after another intense Russian bombardment overnight. At least 15 people were killed and more than 40 injured. Apartment blocks, a school and a children's hospital were among the buildings hit. Our correspondent Dan Johnson is in Kyiv.
4: The intense barrage of Russian ballistic missiles that hit this city last night were able to get through and cause this damage and destruction because of the lack of American-made Patriot missile interceptors. They are key in defending these skies against the fast-moving ballistic missiles that Russia has. Ukraine has been successful in shooting down Russian drones, but in terms of defending itself against ballistics, the plea from the president, from the mayor of Kyiv, from everybody in Ukrainian politics is for greater supplies of those interceptors so they can try to stop this devastation and loss of life.
3: A new batch of 70,000 doses of vaccines is being sent to the Democratic Republic of Congo to help contain the Ebola outbreak. The International Coordinating Group on Vaccine Provision says the shipment includes 50,000 doses for frontline workers battling the fast-spreading outbreak. Thomas Makwana reports.
5: Director General of the World Health Organization, Dr. Tedros Adhanom Ghebreyesus, say that the vaccine had shown some effectiveness in trials against the rare Budibujo strain, which is spreading in DR Congo. Two separate vaccines specifically designed against the implicated strain are also entering human trials for the first time. So far, 2,378 people are confirmed to have died due to Ebola in DR Congo, with 5,021 confirmed cases. Dr. Tedros previously told the Global Body's Emergency Health Committee that the disease is far from being under control.
3: Germany has registered a record 14,000 deaths so far this year linked to the extreme heat wave. The country's Public Health Institute says more than 70% of them occurred in 1 week in late June when temperatures hit 40 Celsius. Maritime security reports say a tanker travelling off the coast of Yemen has been seized by armed men. The UK Maritime Trade Organisation says the vessel was travelling west in the Gulf of Aden. Barbara Plett-Usher is following developments from Nairobi.
6: This vessel was intercepted about 136 nautical miles off the coast of Yemen. It was boarded by six armed people and they had redirected it towards the coast of Somalia. There are some defense analysts who suspect that this is related to the wider issue of shipping in the Middle East. So Iran had threatened to activate its Houthi allies in Yemen to block shipping in the Red Sea. Maybe the Houthi rebels in Yemen are coordinating with the pirates to disrupt shipping.
3: This is the world news from the BBC.
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1: Thailand and Pattaya news today leads with new details from the autopsy of 17-year-old Cake. Severe flooding and landslides hit northern Thailand. New rules for ride-hailing platforms. And our idiot of the week allegedly tries to run away from a 50,000 baht Pattaya bar bill. Plus, a huge milestone for our YouTube news, and 16-year-old Nene Royal heads to America to fly the flag for Thailand. We begin today with the grim autopsy findings in the case of 17-year-old Cake, whose body was discovered inside a suitcase near railway tracks in the Pattaya area. Australian national Simon Peter Carman, 45, remains in custody accused of her murder and, if convicted of the most serious charge, could face the death penalty under Thai law. Police say the teenager met Carman on Beach Road before accompanying him back to his accommodation. CCTV reportedly captured the pair together in the foyer of his condominium complex before, 2 days later, her body was discovered concealed inside a suitcase and dumped near railway tracks. As investigators prepare to complete their case, details released from the initial but extensive autopsy indicate that the teenager suffered a brain injury and died from suffocation. Police have also said there were no other significant injuries found on her body. Swabs taken during the forensic examination reportedly found DNA matching Carmen on the teenager's body. However, an important point amid considerable speculation surrounding the case, the details of the forensic report released publicly do not state where on her body that DNA was recovered, nor do they establish that the pair had intercourse. It's an important distinction, and one worth making, rather than allowing social media to fill in the blanks. Carmen has been charged with murder, concealing and moving a body, and taking a minor aged between 15 and 18 for sexual purposes. He denies deliberately killing the teenager and has reportedly claimed that he acted in self-defense, alleging that Cake attacked him with a knife. Carmen, meanwhile, remains at Pattaya Remand Prison, reportedly in extremely crowded conditions. Reports indicate that he has received no personal visitors, with contact apparently limited to embassy representatives. Moving north, and the weather warnings we brought you yesterday have unfortunately proved well-founded, with flooding, flash floods, and landslides reported across several provinces. Some of the worst conditions have been seen in Nan, where prolonged heavy rain caused rivers and waterways to overflow, inundating homes and leaving roads underwater. In several areas, the damage has gone considerably beyond a bit of water across the carriageway. Sections of road have reportedly been washed away, while bridges have been damaged or collapsed. The Department of Highways has advised motorists to avoid seven routes between Nan and Paiao, where heavy rain, flooding and landslides have seriously affected travel. The government has ordered Nan, Paiao and Lamphun to make urgent preparations for further flooding and flash floods. Cell broadcast emergency alerts are being prepared around the clock, while a KA-32 helicopter has been placed on standby should aerial assistance or evacuation be required. And unfortunately, there's little immediate relief in the forecast. Further rain is expected, meaning already saturated ground will have very little opportunity to dry out. Changes are on the way for ride-hailing platforms operating in Thailand, with regulators looking at new rules designed to improve both fairness for drivers and safety for passengers. One area reportedly being examined concerns the way jobs are allocated. Some drivers receive increased bonuses or rates after reaching particular work targets during the day. However, there have been claims that once drivers qualify for those higher payments, platform systems may favour other drivers who remain on the cheaper rate. The proposed rules are intended to make the system more transparent and ensure drivers aren't effectively penalised. Platforms are also expected to carry greater responsibility for ensuring their drivers have the correct licences, documentation and insurance. And for motorcycle services, Hopefully, that will include making sure there is actually a passenger helmet available. And from sensible regulation to somebody displaying rather less common sense. Our coveted Idiot of the Week award has a very strong contender. A foreign customer was reportedly caught on camera making a determined escape from a popular Pattaya bar and restaurant area after allegedly leaving behind a bill of more than 50,000 baht. The old dine and dash isn't exactly a new concept in the West, although we're hearing of it rather more frequently here. There is, however, one important difference worth remembering. In some countries, staff might watch you disappear before phoning the police. In Pattaya, there's a reasonable chance they'll run after you. Our reluctant payer reportedly headed off along Beach Road at considerable speed, managing what witnesses might generously describe as an attempted 4-minute mile. Unfortunately for him, the pursuit continued. He was eventually cornered and reportedly received a rather less than enthusiastic reception from those who caught up with him before police were called. Quite how one person accumulates a 50,000 baht bill is another question entirely. We've looked at the figures ourselves and can only assume he was feeling extraordinarily generous. Witnesses say he ran remarkably straight and remarkably fast. Some of our viewers pointed out that our YouTube news coverage has now passed 26 million views. 26 million. And considering we've managed that without Hawaiian shirts, endless tales from Pattaya's bars, or thumbnails featuring somebody looking shocked beside an enormous red arrow, we're rather pleased. But seriously, that number belongs as much to you as it does to us. Every person who watches, subscribes, shares a report, or simply comes back each day has helped us reach it. When we reach 50 million, we promise we'll do something special. We're not entirely sure what yet. For now, though, it's our turn to give you the thumbs up. And finally, something genuinely uplifting. 16-year-old Thai musician Nene Royal flew to the United States with her family yesterday, preparing to compete in the live shows of America's Got Talent on August 25th. It's already an extraordinary achievement for a young Thai musician. Nene has been practicing relentlessly in preparation, according to her father, and she's asking supporters both here in Thailand and around the world, particularly those in America, to get behind her when voting opens. At just 16, she's already managed something very few Thai musicians ever experience, breaking through onto one of America's biggest television entertainment stages. Whatever happens from this point onwards, that's quite an achievement. But naturally, we're hoping she goes considerably further. If you looked outside this morning, you probably don't need us to tell you that it started wet, and we're expecting more rain throughout the day, with temperatures reaching around 30 degrees, falling to approximately 27 tonight. Take a little extra care on the roads and allow yourself some extra traveling time.
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3: BBC News with Govinda Gill. A new batch of 70,000 doses of vaccines are being sent to the Democratic Republic of Congo to help contain the Ebola outbreak. There are currently more than 5,000 known cases of Ebola in what's the fastest spreading outbreak on record. Here's our Africa correspondent, Thomas Mokwana.
4: The 70,000 doses of the Ervobo vaccine, which was designed to fight the most common Zaire strain of Ebola, Director General of the World Health Organization, Dr. Tedros Adhanom Ghebreyesus, say that the vaccine had shown some effectiveness in trials against the rare Budibujo strain, which is spreading in DR Congo. 20,000 doses being sent to the country are for clinical trials, with the rest for frontline workers. Two separate vaccines specifically designed against the implicated strain are also entering human trials for the first time.
3: Maritime security reports say a tanker travelling off the coast of Yemen has been seized by six armed men who've diverted it towards Somalia. Barbara Platt-Usher reports.
5: The UK Maritime Security Agency says the tanker was boarded by six armed people about 136 nautical miles east of Yemen, which is on one side of the Gulf of Aden, and it is heading to Somalia, which is on the other. It's not yet clear who hijacked the ship, but this is the latest incident since a resurgence of Somali piracy in April. Reports say this is fueled by local anger over illegal foreign fishing trawlers. But some defense analysts suspect that Yemen's Houthi rebels may be coordinating with the pirates to disrupt shipping in the Red Sea. Iran has threatened to do so in response to the U.S. naval blockade of the Strait of Hormuz.
3: The UN says Afghanistan's Taliban government has released two of its mission staff who were detained 11 days ago. The two were held by the de facto authorities in Herat province. The Taliban's intelligence agency has not provided any reason for their arrest. Local reports say the two had just reported on the detention of women in Herat. Bangladesh's parliament has elected Mirza Fakhrul Islam Alamgir as president in the country's first contested presidential election in 35 years. Mr. Alamgir of the governing Bangladesh Nationalist Party was a prominent opponent of the former Prime Minister Sheikh Hasina, who was ousted in 2024 by student protests. Our South Asia correspondent Azadeh Mushiri reports.
6: The new president, 78-year-old Mirza Fakhrul Islam Alamgir, helped steer the BNP through some of its most turbulent years under Sheikh Hasina, when thousands of their politicians were charged and arrested, and some were in hiding. Mr. Fakhrul himself was arrested multiple times. Memories of Sheikh Hasina's rule and the protests are still fresh. Up to 1,400 people died during the uprising in 2024, the vast majority killed in a security crackdown ordered by the former prime minister, according to the United Nations.
3: Well,
1: that was the world news from the BBC in London. 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

0: Have you noticed? You won't lose me. I'm always here. 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
0: Pattaya.
1: Parents, the future of their children is a key issue. And Regent School, with over 30 years of academic success, is the first in the region to offer 16 to 18-year-old pupils both choices. A-level students choose their key subjects, specifically selected for their choice of university, whilst the IB diploma offers a wide breadth of subjects, ideal for pupils who want to develop in a wide range of courses. To learn more about the options for your child's tailored journey to success, visit our website, regents-pattaya.co.th.
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1: Thailand and Pattaya news today leads with new details from the autopsy of 17-year-old Cake. Severe flooding and landslides hit northern Thailand. New rules for ride-hailing platforms. And our idiot of the week allegedly tries to run away from a 50,000 baht Pattaya bar bill. Plus, a huge milestone for our YouTube news. And 16-year-old Nene Royal heads to America to fly the flag for Thailand. We begin today with the grim autopsy findings in the case of 17-year-old Cake, whose body was discovered inside a suitcase near railway tracks in the Pattaya area. Australian national Simon Peter Carman, 45, remains in custody accused of her murder and, if convicted of the most serious charge, could face the death penalty under Thai law. Police say the teenager met Carman on Beach Road before accompanying him back to his accommodation. CCTV reportedly captured the pair together in the foyer of his condominium complex before, 2 days later, her body was discovered concealed inside a suitcase and dumped near railway tracks. As investigators prepare to complete their case, details released from the initial but extensive autopsy indicate that the teenager suffered a brain injury and died from suffocation. Police have also said there were no other significant injuries found on her body. Swabs taken during the forensic examination reportedly found DNA matching Carmen on the teenager's body. However, an important point amid considerable speculation surrounding the case, the details of the forensic report released publicly do not state where on her body that DNA was recovered, nor do they establish that the pair had intercourse. It's an important distinction, and one worth making, rather than allowing social media to fill in the blanks. Carmen has been charged with murder, concealing and moving a body, and taking a minor aged between 15 and 18 for sexual purposes. He denies deliberately killing the teenager and has reportedly claimed that he acted in self-defense, alleging that Cake attacked him with a knife. Carmen, meanwhile, remains at Pattaya Remand Prison, reportedly in extremely crowded conditions. Reports indicate that he has received no personal visitors, with contact apparently limited to embassy representatives. Moving north, and the weather warnings we brought you yesterday have unfortunately proved well-founded, with flooding, flash floods, and landslides reported across several provinces. Some of the worst conditions have been seen in Nan, where prolonged heavy rain caused rivers and waterways to overflow, inundating homes and leaving roads underwater. In several areas, the damage has gone considerably beyond a bit of water across the carriageway. Sections of road have reportedly been washed away, while bridges have been damaged or collapsed. The Department of Highways has advised motorists to avoid seven routes between Nan and Paiao, where heavy rain, flooding and landslides have seriously affected travel. The government has ordered Nan, Paiao and Lamphun to make urgent preparations for further flooding and flash floods. Cell broadcast emergency alerts are being prepared around the clock, while a KA-32 helicopter has been placed on standby should aerial assistance or evacuation be required. And unfortunately, there's little immediate relief in the forecast. Further rain is expected, meaning already saturated ground will have very little opportunity to dry out. Changes are on the way for ride-hailing platforms operating in Thailand, with regulators looking at new rules designed to improve both fairness for drivers and safety for passengers. One area reportedly being examined concerns the way jobs are allocated. Some drivers receive increased bonuses or rates after reaching particular work targets during the day. However, there have been claims that once drivers qualify for those higher payments, platform systems may favour other drivers who remain on the cheaper rate. The proposed rules are intended to make the system more transparent and ensure drivers aren't effectively penalised. Platforms are also expected to carry greater responsibility for ensuring their drivers have the correct licences, documentation and insurance. And for motorcycle services, Hopefully, that will include making sure there is actually a passenger helmet available. And from sensible regulation to somebody displaying rather less common sense. Our coveted Idiot of the Week award has a very strong contender. A foreign customer was reportedly caught on camera making a determined escape from a popular Pattaya bar and restaurant area after allegedly leaving behind a bill of more than 50,000 baht. The old dine and dash isn't exactly a new concept in the West, although we're hearing of it rather more frequently here. There is, however, one important difference worth remembering. In some countries, staff might watch you disappear before phoning the police. In Pattaya, there's a reasonable chance they'll run after you. Our reluctant payer reportedly headed off along Beach Road at considerable speed, managing what witnesses might generously describe as an attempted 4-minute mile. Unfortunately for him, the pursuit continued. He was eventually cornered and reportedly received a rather less than enthusiastic reception from those who caught up with him before police were called. Quite how one person accumulates a 50,000 baht bill is another question entirely. We've looked at the figures ourselves and can only assume he was feeling extraordinarily generous. Witnesses say he ran remarkably straight and remarkably fast. Some of our viewers pointed out that our YouTube news coverage has now passed 26 million views. 26 million. And considering we've managed that without Hawaiian shirts, endless tales from Pattaya's bars, or thumbnails featuring somebody looking shocked beside an enormous red arrow, we're rather pleased. But seriously, that number belongs as much to you as it does to us. Every person who watches, subscribes, shares a report, or simply comes back each day has helped us reach it. When we reach 50 million, we promise we'll do something special. We're not entirely sure what yet. For now, though, it's our turn to give you the thumbs up. And finally, something genuinely uplifting. 16-year-old Thai musician Nene Royal flew to the United States with her family yesterday, preparing to compete in the live shows of America's Got Talent on August 25th. It's already an extraordinary achievement for a young Thai musician. Nene has been practicing relentlessly in preparation, according to her father, and she's asking supporters both here in Thailand and around the world, particularly those in America, to get behind her when voting opens. At just 16, she's already managed something very few Thai musicians ever experience, breaking through onto one of America's biggest television entertainment stages. Whatever happens from this point onwards, that's quite an achievement. But naturally, we're hoping she goes considerably further. If you looked outside this morning, you probably don't need us to tell you that it started wet, and we're expecting more rain throughout the day, with temperatures reaching around 30 degrees, falling to approximately 27 tonight. Take a little extra care on the roads and allow yourself some extra traveling time.
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0: Coming up now, the local and national news, sponsored by the Speak Easy Language School, bringing Thai lessons one-on-one to you anywhere in the world.
1: Thailand and Pattaya news today leads with new details from the autopsy of 17-year-old Cake. Severe flooding and landslides hit northern Thailand. New rules for ride-hailing platforms. And our idiot of the week allegedly tries to run away from a 50,000 baht Pattaya bar bill. Plus, a huge milestone for our YouTube news. And 16-year-old Nene Royal heads to America to fly the flag for Thailand. We begin today with the grim autopsy findings in the case of 17-year-old Cake, whose body was discovered inside a suitcase near railway tracks in the Pattaya area. Australian national Simon Peter Carman, 45, remains in custody accused of her murder and, if convicted of the most serious charge, could face the death penalty under Thai law. Police say the teenager met Carman on Beach Road before accompanying him back to his accommodation. CCTV reportedly captured the pair together in the foyer of his condominium complex before, 2 days later, her body was discovered concealed inside a suitcase and dumped near railway tracks. As investigators prepare to complete their case, details released from the initial but extensive autopsy indicate that the teenager suffered a brain injury and died from suffocation. Police have also said there were no other significant injuries found on her body. Swabs taken during the forensic examination reportedly found DNA matching Carmen on the teenager's body. However, an important point amid considerable speculation surrounding the case, the details of the forensic report released publicly do not state where on her body that DNA was recovered, nor do they establish that the pair had intercourse. It's an important distinction, and one worth making, rather than allowing social media to fill in the blanks. Carmen has been charged with murder, concealing and moving a body, and taking a minor aged between 15 and 18 for sexual purposes. He denies deliberately killing the teenager and has reportedly claimed that he acted in self-defense, alleging that Cake attacked him with a knife. Carmen, meanwhile, remains at Pattaya Remand Prison, reportedly in extremely crowded conditions. Reports indicate that he has received no personal visitors, with contact apparently limited to embassy representatives. Moving north, and the weather warnings we brought you yesterday have unfortunately proved well-founded, with flooding, flash floods, and landslides reported across several provinces. Some of the worst conditions have been seen in Nan, where prolonged heavy rain caused rivers and waterways to overflow, inundating homes and leaving roads underwater. In several areas, the damage has gone considerably beyond a bit of water across the carriageway. Sections of road have reportedly been washed away, while bridges have been damaged or collapsed. The Department of Highways has advised motorists to avoid seven routes between Nan and Paiao, where heavy rain, flooding and landslides have seriously affected travel. The government has ordered Nan, Paiao and Lamphun to make urgent preparations for further flooding and flash floods. Cell broadcast emergency alerts are being prepared around the clock, while a KA-32 helicopter has been placed on standby should aerial assistance or evacuation be required. And unfortunately, there's little immediate relief in the forecast. Further rain is expected, meaning already saturated ground will have very little opportunity to dry out. Changes are on the way for ride-hailing platforms operating in Thailand, with regulators looking at new rules designed to improve both fairness for drivers and safety for passengers. One area reportedly being examined concerns the way jobs are allocated. Some drivers receive increased bonuses or rates after reaching particular work targets during the day. However, there have been claims that once drivers qualify for those higher payments, platform systems may favour other drivers who remain on the cheaper rate. The proposed rules are intended to make the system more transparent and ensure drivers aren't effectively penalised. Platforms are also expected to carry greater responsibility for ensuring their drivers have the correct licences, documentation and insurance. And for motorcycle services, Hopefully, that will include making sure there is actually a passenger helmet available. And from sensible regulation to somebody displaying rather less common sense. Our coveted Idiot of the Week award has a very strong contender. A foreign customer was reportedly caught on camera making a determined escape from a popular Pattaya bar and restaurant area after allegedly leaving behind a bill of more than 50,000 baht. The old dine and dash isn't exactly a new concept in the West, although we're hearing of it rather more frequently here. There is, however, one important difference worth remembering. In some countries, staff might watch you disappear before phoning the police. In Pattaya, there's a reasonable chance they'll run after you. Our reluctant payer reportedly headed off along Beach Road at considerable speed, managing what witnesses might generously describe as an attempted 4-minute mile. Unfortunately for him, the pursuit continued. He was eventually cornered and reportedly received a rather less than enthusiastic reception from those who caught up with him before police were called. Quite how one person accumulates a 50,000 baht bill is another question entirely. We've looked at the figures ourselves and can only assume he was feeling extraordinarily generous. Witnesses say he ran remarkably straight and remarkably fast. Some of our viewers pointed out that our YouTube news coverage has now passed 26 million views. 26 million. And considering we've managed that without Hawaiian shirts, endless tales from Pattaya's bars, or thumbnails featuring somebody looking shocked beside an enormous red arrow, we're rather pleased. But seriously, that number belongs as much to you as it does to us. Every person who watches, subscribes, shares a report, or simply comes back each day has helped us reach it. When we reach 50 million, we promise we'll do something special. We're not entirely sure what yet. For now, though, it's our turn to give you the thumbs up. And finally, something genuinely uplifting. 16-year-old Thai musician Nene Royal flew to the United States with her family yesterday, preparing to compete in the live shows of America's Got Talent on August 25th. It's already an extraordinary achievement for a young Thai musician. Nene has been practicing relentlessly in preparation, according to her father, and she's asking supporters both here in Thailand and around the world, particularly those in America, to get behind her when voting opens. At just 16, she's already managed something very few Thai musicians ever experience, breaking through onto one of America's biggest television entertainment stages. Whatever happens from this point onwards, that's quite an achievement. But naturally, we're hoping she goes considerably further. If you looked outside this morning, you probably don't need us to tell you that it started wet, and we're expecting more rain throughout the day, with temperatures reaching around 30 degrees, falling to approximately 27 tonight. Take a little extra care on the roads and allow yourself some extra traveling time.
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3: BBC News with Govinda Gill. A new batch of 70,000 doses of vaccines are being sent to the Democratic Republic of Congo to help contain the Ebola outbreak. There are currently more than 5,000 known cases of Ebola in what is the fastest spreading outbreak on record. Here's our Africa correspondent.

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1: Thailand and Pattaya news today leads with new details from the autopsy of 17-year-old Cake. Severe flooding and landslides hit northern Thailand. New rules for ride-hailing platforms. And our idiot of the week allegedly tries to run away from a 50,000 baht Pattaya bar bill. Plus, a huge milestone for our YouTube news, and 16-year-old Nene Royal heads to America to fly the flag for Thailand. We begin today with the grim autopsy findings in the case of 17-year-old Cake, whose body was discovered inside a suitcase near railway tracks in the Pattaya area. Australian national Simon Peter Carman, 45, remains in custody accused of her murder and, if convicted of the most serious charge, could face the death penalty under Thai law. Police say the teenager met Carman on Beach Road before accompanying him back to his accommodation. CCTV reportedly captured the pair together in the foyer of his condominium complex before, 2 days later, her body was discovered concealed inside a suitcase and dumped near railway tracks. As investigators prepare to complete their case, details released from the initial but extensive autopsy indicate that the teenager suffered a brain injury and died from suffocation. Police have also said there were no other significant injuries found on her body. Swabs taken during the forensic examination reportedly found DNA matching Carmen on the teenager's body. However, an important point amid considerable speculation surrounding the case, the details of the forensic report released publicly do not state where on her body that DNA was recovered, nor do they establish that the pair had intercourse. It's an important distinction, and one worth making, rather than allowing social media to fill in the blanks. Carmen has been charged with murder, concealing and moving a body, and taking a minor aged between 15 and 18 for sexual purposes. He denies deliberately killing the teenager and has reportedly claimed that he acted in self-defense, alleging that Cake attacked him with a knife. Carmen, meanwhile, remains at Pattaya Remand Prison, reportedly in extremely crowded conditions. Reports indicate that he has received no personal visitors, with contact apparently limited to embassy representatives. Moving north, and the weather warnings we brought you yesterday have unfortunately proved well-founded, with flooding, flash floods, and landslides reported across several provinces. Some of the worst conditions have been seen in Nan, where prolonged heavy rain caused rivers and waterways to overflow, inundating homes and leaving roads underwater. In several areas, the damage has gone considerably beyond a bit of water across the carriageway. Sections of road have reportedly been washed away, while bridges have been damaged or collapsed. The Department of Highways has advised motorists to avoid seven routes between Nan and Paiao, where heavy rain, flooding, and landslides have seriously affected travel. The government has ordered Nan, Paiao, and Lamphun to make urgent preparations for further flooding and flash floods. Cell broadcast emergency alerts are being prepared around the clock, while a KA-32 helicopter has been placed on standby should aerial assistance or evacuation be required. And unfortunately, there's little immediate relief in the forecast. Further rain is expected, meaning already saturated ground will have very little opportunity to dry out. Changes are on the way for ride-hailing platforms operating in Thailand, with regulators looking at new rules designed to improve both fairness for drivers and safety for passengers. One area reportedly being examined concerns the way jobs are allocated. Some drivers receive increased bonuses or rates after reaching particular work targets during the day. However, there have been claims that once drivers qualify for those higher payments, platform systems may favour other drivers who remain on the cheaper rate. The proposed rules are intended to make the system more transparent and ensure drivers aren't effectively penalised. Platforms are also expected to carry greater responsibility for ensuring their drivers have the correct licences, documentation, and insurance. And for motorcycle services, Hopefully, that will include making sure there is actually a passenger helmet available. And from sensible regulation to somebody displaying rather less common sense. Our coveted Idiot of the Week award has a very strong contender. A foreign customer was reportedly caught on camera making a determined escape from a popular Pattaya bar and restaurant area after allegedly leaving behind a bill of more than 50,000 baht. The old dine and dash isn't exactly a new concept in the West, although we're hearing of it rather more frequently here. There is, however, one important difference worth remembering. In some countries, staff might watch you disappear before phoning the police. In Pattaya, there's a reasonable chance they'll run after you. Our reluctant payer reportedly headed off along Beach Road at considerable speed, managing what witnesses might generously describe as an attempted 4-minute mile. Unfortunately for him, the pursuit continued. He was eventually cornered and reportedly received a rather less than enthusiastic reception from those who caught up with him before police were called. Quite how one person accumulates a 50,000 baht bill is another question entirely. We've looked at the figures ourselves and can only assume he was feeling extraordinarily generous. Witnesses say he ran remarkably straight and remarkably fast. Some of our viewers pointed out that our YouTube news coverage has now passed 26 million views. 26 million. And considering we've managed that without Hawaiian shirts, endless tales from Pattaya's bars, or thumbnails featuring somebody looking shocked beside an enormous red arrow, we're rather pleased. But seriously, that number belongs as much to you as it does to us. Every person who watches, subscribes, shares a report, or simply comes back each day has helped us reach it. When we reach 50 million, we promise we'll do something special. We're not entirely sure what yet. For now, though, it's our turn to give you the thumbs up. And finally, something genuinely uplifting. 16-year-old Thai musician Nene Royal flew to the United States with her family yesterday, preparing to compete in the live shows of America's Got Talent on August 25th. It's already an extraordinary achievement for a young Thai musician. Nene has been practicing relentlessly in preparation, according to her father, and she's asking supporters both here in Thailand and around the world, particularly those in America, to get behind her when voting opens. At just 16, she's already managed something very few Thai musicians ever experience, breaking through onto one of America's biggest television entertainment stages. Whatever happens from this point onwards, that's quite an achievement. But naturally, we're hoping she goes considerably further. If you looked outside this morning, you probably don't need us to tell you that it started wet, and we're expecting more rain throughout the day, with temperatures reaching around 30 degrees, falling to approximately 27 tonight. Take a little extra care on the roads and allow yourself some extra traveling time.
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3: BBC News with Govinder Gill. A new batch of 70,000 doses of vaccines is being sent to the Democratic Republic of Congo to help contain the Ebola outbreak. The International Coordinating Group on Vaccine Provision says the shipment includes 50,000 doses for frontline workers battling fast-spreading outbreak. Thomas Mokwana reports.
4: Director General of the World Health Organization, Dr. Tedros Adhanom Ghebreyesus, said that the vaccine had shown some effectiveness in trials against the rare Budibujo strain, which is spreading in DR Congo. Two separate vaccines specifically designed against the implicated strain are also entering human trials for the first time. So far, 2,378 people are confirmed to have died due to Ebola in DR Congo, with 5,021 confirmed cases. Dr. Tedros previously told the Global Body's Emergency Health Committee that the disease is far from being under control.
3: Maritime security reports say a tanker travelling off the coast of Yemen has been seized by six armed men who've diverted it towards Somalia. BBC Verify's Thomas

go on a long cold night. I expect she'll never leave my mind. And I'll walk round broken, skeptical, hoping one day she'll return to my side.

0: Coming up now, the local and national news, sponsored by the Speak Easy Language School, bringing Thai lessons one-on-one to you anywhere in the world.
1: Thailand and Pattaya news today leads with new details from the autopsy of 17-year-old Cake. Severe flooding and landslides hit northern Thailand. New rules for ride-hailing platforms. And our idiot of the week allegedly tries to run away from a 50,000 baht Pattaya bar bill. Plus, a huge milestone for our YouTube news. And 16-year-old Nene Royal heads to America to fly the flag for Thailand. We begin today with the grim autopsy findings in the case of 17-year-old Cake, whose body was discovered inside a suitcase near railway tracks in the Pattaya area. Australian national Simon Peter Carman, 45, remains in custody accused of her murder and, if convicted of the most serious charge, could face the death penalty under Thai law. Police say the teenager met Carman on Beach Road before accompanying him back to his accommodation. CCTV reportedly captured the pair together in the foyer of his condominium complex before, 2 days later, her body was discovered concealed inside a suitcase and dumped near railway tracks. As investigators prepare to complete their case, details released from the initial but extensive autopsy indicate that the teenager suffered a brain injury and died from suffocation. Police have also said there were no other significant injuries found on her body. Swabs taken during the forensic examination reportedly found DNA matching Carmen on the teenager's body. However, an important point amid considerable speculation surrounding the case, the details of the forensic report released publicly do not state where on her body that DNA was recovered, nor do they establish that the pair had intercourse. It's an important distinction, and one worth making, rather than allowing social media to fill in the blanks. Carmen has been charged with murder, concealing and moving a body, and taking a minor aged between 15 and 18 for sexual purposes. He denies deliberately killing the teenager and has reportedly claimed that he acted in self-defense, alleging that Cake attacked him with a knife. Carmen, meanwhile, remains at Pattaya Remand Prison, reportedly in extremely crowded conditions. Reports indicate that he has received no personal visitors, with contact apparently limited to embassy representatives. Moving north, and the weather warnings we brought you yesterday have unfortunately proved well-founded, with flooding, flash floods, and landslides reported across several provinces. Some of the worst conditions have been seen in Nan, where prolonged heavy rain caused rivers and waterways to overflow, inundating homes and leaving roads underwater. In several areas, the damage has gone considerably beyond a bit of water across the carriageway. Sections of road have reportedly been washed away, while bridges have been damaged or collapsed. The Department of Highways has advised motorists to avoid 7 routes between Nan and Paiao, where heavy rain, flooding and landslides have seriously affected travel. The government has ordered Nan, Paiao and Lamphun to make urgent preparations for further flooding and flash floods. Cell broadcast emergency alerts are being prepared around the clock, while a KA-32 helicopter has been placed on standby should aerial assistance or evacuation be required. And unfortunately, there's little immediate relief in the forecast. Further rain is expected, meaning already saturated ground will have very little opportunity to dry out. Changes are on the way for ride-hailing platforms operating in Thailand, with regulators looking at new rules designed to improve both fairness for drivers and safety for passengers. One area reportedly being examined concerns the way jobs are allocated. Some drivers receive increased bonuses or rates after reaching particular work targets during the day. However, there have been claims that once drivers qualify for those higher payments, platform systems may favour other drivers who remain on the cheaper rate. The proposed rules are intended to make the system more transparent and ensure drivers aren't effectively penalised. Platforms are also expected to carry greater responsibility for ensuring their drivers have the correct licences, documentation and insurance. And for motorcycle services, Hopefully, that will include making sure there is actually a passenger helmet available. And from sensible regulation to somebody displaying rather less common sense. Our coveted Idiot of the Week award has a very strong contender. A foreign customer was reportedly caught on camera making a determined escape from a popular Pattaya bar and restaurant area after allegedly leaving behind a bill of more than 50,000 baht. The old dine and dash isn't exactly a new concept in the West, although we're hearing of it rather more frequently here. There is, however, one important difference worth remembering. In some countries, staff might watch you disappear before phoning the police. In Pattaya, there's a reasonable chance they'll run after you. Our reluctant payer reportedly headed off along Beach Road at considerable speed, managing what witnesses might generously describe as an attempted 4-minute mile. Unfortunately for him, the pursuit continued. He was eventually cornered and reportedly received a rather less than enthusiastic reception from those who caught up with him before police were called. Quite how one person accumulates a 50,000 baht bill is another question entirely. We've looked at the figures ourselves and can only assume he was feeling extraordinarily generous. Witnesses say he ran remarkably straight and remarkably fast. Some of our viewers pointed out that our YouTube news coverage has now passed 26 million views. 26 million. And considering we've managed that without Hawaiian shirts, endless tales from Pattaya's bars, or thumbnails featuring somebody looking shocked beside an enormous red arrow, we're rather pleased. But seriously, that number belongs as much to you as it does to us. Every person who watches, subscribes, shares a report, or simply comes back each day has helped us reach it. When we reach 50 million, we promise we'll do something special. We're not entirely sure what yet. For now, though, it's our turn to give you the thumbs up. And finally, something genuinely uplifting. 16-year-old Thai musician Nene Royal flew to the United States with her family yesterday, preparing to compete in the live shows of America's Got Talent on August 25th. It's already an extraordinary achievement for a young Thai musician. Nene has been practicing relentlessly in preparation, according to her father, and she's asking supporters both here in Thailand and around the world, particularly those in America, to get behind her when voting opens. At just 16, she's already managed something very few Thai musicians ever experience, breaking through onto one of America's biggest television entertainment stages. Whatever happens from this point onwards, that's quite an achievement. But naturally, we're hoping she goes considerably further. If you looked outside this morning, you probably don't need us to tell you that it started wet, and we're expecting more rain throughout the day, with temperatures reaching around 30 degrees, falling to approximately 27 tonight. Take a little extra care on the roads and allow yourself some extra traveling time.
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2: BBC News with Govinda Gill. A new batch of 70,000 doses of vaccines are being sent to the Democratic Republic of Congo to help contain the Ebola outbreak. There are currently more than 5,000 cases of the disease. Here's our Africa correspondent, Thomas Makwana.
3: The 70,000 doses of the Ervobo vaccine was designed to fight the most common Zaire strain of Ebola. Director General of the World Health Organization, Dr. Tedros Adhanom Ghebreyesus, said that the vaccine had shown some effectiveness in trials against the rare Budibujo strain, which is spreading in DR Congo. 20,000 doses being sent to the country are for clinical trials, with the rest for frontline workers. Two separate vaccines specifically designed against the implicated strain are also entering human trials for the first time.
2: The president of Cameroon, Paul Biya, has returned home after 2 months abroad. His prolonged stay in Switzerland led to speculation about the 93-year-old's health, forcing the government to deny claims that he'd been admitted to hospital. The BBC's Paul Ngio reports from the capital, Yaoundé.
4: President Paul Biya's return was broadcast live on state media, a move which several observers described as an attempt to counter the negative rumours spread on social media about the veteran leader. Upon his arrival at the airport in Yaoundé, he was briefly shown, greeting senior state officials. Though hundreds of supporters from the ruling CPDM party gathered to welcome him, he simply waved to them from his car. The president's prolonged stay in Geneva sparked debates around his health, but the government denied claims that he was hospitalized. Mr. Biya's nearly 44 years in power have been marked by lengthy foreign trips, which have often sparked rumors about his death.
2: Maritime security reports say a tanker traveling off the coast of Yemen has been seized by

If you are not one of the people of Patea to switch to the best station from the city, now is the time. The apps for both Apple and Android are in the stores now, free, of course, and knocking the fluff out of FM radio daily. 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

0: Ladies, if you wouldn't mind, have a quick look in your handbag. Take your time. A radio? No, of course not. But that's all right, because I'm already there, following you around all day. Crystal clear sound, no crackle, no nonsense. Fabulous Pattaya Radio.
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2: Thailand and Pattaya News today leads with new details from the autopsy of 17-year-old Cake. Severe flooding and landslides hit northern Thailand. New rules for ride-hailing platforms. And our idiot of the week allegedly tries to run away from a 50,000 baht Pattaya bar bill. Plus, a huge milestone for our YouTube news, and 16-year-old Nene Royal heads to America to fly the flag for Thailand. We begin today with the grim autopsy findings in the case of 17-year-old Cake, whose body was discovered inside a suitcase near railway tracks in the Pattaya area. Australian national Simon Peter Carman, 45, remains in custody accused of her murder and, if convicted of the most serious charge, could face the death penalty under Thai law. Police say the teenager met Carman on Beach Road before accompanying him back to his accommodation. CCTV reportedly captured the pair together in the foyer of his condominium complex before, 2 days later, her body was discovered concealed inside a suitcase and dumped near railway tracks. As investigators prepare to complete their case, details released from the initial but extensive autopsy indicate that the teenager suffered a brain injury and died from suffocation. Police have also said there were no other significant injuries found on her body. Swabs taken during the forensic examination reportedly found DNA matching Carmen on the teenager's body. However, an important point amid considerable speculation surrounding the case, the details of the forensic report released publicly do not state where on her body that DNA was recovered, nor do they establish that the pair had intercourse. It's an important distinction, and one worth making, rather than allowing social media to fill in the blanks. Carmen has been charged with murder, concealing and moving a body, and taking a minor aged between 15 and 18 for sexual purposes. He denies deliberately killing the teenager and has reportedly claimed that he acted in self-defense, alleging that Cake attacked him with a knife. Carmen, meanwhile, remains at Pattaya Remand Prison, reportedly in extremely crowded conditions. Reports indicate that he has received no personal visitors, with contact apparently limited to embassy representatives. Moving north, and the weather warnings we brought you yesterday have unfortunately proved well-founded, with flooding, flash floods, and landslides reported across several provinces. Some of the worst conditions have been seen in Nan, where prolonged heavy rain caused rivers and waterways to overflow, inundating homes and leaving roads underwater. In several areas, the damage has gone considerably beyond a bit of water across the carriageway. Sections of road have reportedly been washed away, while bridges have been damaged or collapsed. The Department of Highways has advised motorists to avoid seven routes between Nan and Paiao, where heavy rain, flooding and landslides have seriously affected travel. The government has ordered Nan, Paiao and Lamphun to make urgent preparations for further flooding and flash floods. Cell broadcast emergency alerts are being prepared around the clock, while a KA-32 helicopter has been placed on standby should aerial assistance or evacuation be required. And unfortunately, there's little immediate relief in the forecast. Further rain is expected, meaning already saturated ground will have very little opportunity to dry out. Changes are on the way for ride-hailing platforms operating in Thailand, with regulators looking at new rules designed to improve both fairness for drivers and safety for passengers. One area reportedly being examined concerns the way jobs are allocated. Some drivers receive increased bonuses or rates after reaching particular work targets during the day. However, there have been claims that once drivers qualify for those higher payments, platform systems may favour other drivers who remain on the cheaper rate. The proposed rules are intended to make the system more transparent and ensure drivers aren't effectively penalised. Platforms are also expected to carry greater responsibility for ensuring their drivers have the correct licences, documentation and insurance. And for motorcycle services, hopefully that will include making sure there is actually a passenger helmet available. And from sensible regulation to somebody displaying rather less common sense. Our coveted Idiot of the Week award has a very strong contender. A foreign customer was reportedly caught on camera making a determined escape from a popular Pattaya bar and restaurant area after allegedly leaving behind a bill of more than 50,000 baht. The old dine and dash isn't exactly a new concept in the West, although we're hearing of it rather more frequently here. There is, however, one important difference worth remembering. In some countries, staff might watch you disappear before phoning the police. In Pattaya, there's a reasonable chance they'll run after you. Our reluctant payer reportedly headed off along Beach Road at considerable speed, managing what witnesses might generously describe as an attempted 4-minute mile. Unfortunately for him, the pursuit continued. He was eventually cornered and reportedly received a rather less than enthusiastic reception from those who caught up with him before police were called. Quite how one person accumulates a 50,000 baht bill is another question entirely. We've looked at the figures ourselves and can only assume he was feeling extraordinarily generous. Witnesses say he ran remarkably straight and remarkably fast. Some of our viewers pointed out that our YouTube news coverage has now passed 26 million views. 26 million. And considering we've managed that without Hawaiian shirts, endless tales from Pattaya's bars, or thumbnails featuring somebody looking shocked beside an enormous red arrow, we're rather pleased. But seriously, that number belongs as much to you as it does to us. Every person who watches, subscribes, shares a report, or simply comes back each day has helped us reach it. When we reach 50 million, we promise we'll do something special. We're not entirely sure what yet. For now, though, it's our turn to give you the thumbs up. And finally, something genuinely uplifting. 16-year-old Thai musician Nene Royal flew to the United States with her family yesterday, preparing to compete in the live shows of America's Got Talent on August 25th. It's already an extraordinary achievement for a young Thai musician. Nene has been practicing relentlessly in preparation, according to her father, and she's asking supporters both here in Thailand and around the world, particularly those in America, to get behind her when voting opens. At just 16, she's already managed something very few Thai musicians ever experience, breaking through onto one of America's biggest television entertainment stages. Whatever happens from this point onwards, that's quite an achievement. But naturally, we're hoping she goes considerably further. If you looked outside this morning, you probably don't need us to tell you that it started wet, and we're expecting more rain throughout the day, with temperatures reaching around 30 degrees, falling to approximately 27 tonight. Take a little extra care on the roads and allow yourself some extra traveling time.
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2: BBC News with Govinda Gill. The World Health Organization has announced that the Democratic Republic of Congo will receive 70,000 doses of a vaccine that will help it contain the Ebola outbreak. 50,000 doses will be given for frontline workers. There have been 2,300 deaths. UN spokesperson Stéphane Dujarric said the international community needs to pay attention to the rapidly spreading disease.
3: We have tried to beat the drums almost daily on what is going on in the DRC, the threat to other countries. The world, sadly, and I think the media is occupied by other crises. And I think it is also important that that journalists and that media organizations pay attention and also help us spread the word about what is going on in the eastern part of the DRC and the potential threat to increasing number of countries.
2: Some news just in. The former Pakistani Prime Minister Imran Khan has been moved from the jail where he was being held and is being taken to a private hospital for medical checkups. There was a significant police presence outside the Adiala jail in the city of Rawalpindi ahead of the move. The president of Cameroon, Paul Biya, has returned home after more than 2 months abroad. His prolonged stay in Switzerland led to speculation about the 93-year-old's health, forcing the government to deny claims that he'd been admitted to hospital. The BBC's Paul Ngia reports from the capital, Yaoundé.
4: President Paul Biya's return was broadcast live on state media, a move which several observers described as an attempt to counter the negative rumours spread on social media. Upon his arrival at the airport in Yaoundé, he was briefly shown, greeting senior state officials. Though hundreds of supporters from the ruling CPDM party gathered to welcome him, he simply waved to them from his car. Mr. Biya's nearly 44 years in power have been marked by lengthy foreign trips which have often sparked rumours about his death.
2: The US Treasury Secretary Scott Bessent has said the Trump administration will announce tougher economic sanctions on Iran next week, describing them as the greatest coordinated economic isolation in the history of the world. He says the measures will reduce the likelihood of renewed US military action against Iran. Dawson Law, a former US Treasury diplomat, says he expects a sanction to hit Iran's neighbours and China the hardest.
5: We could see some sanctions in the United Arab Emirates, particularly around financial institutions. And we could also see some sanctions around neighboring countries. We see Turkey, we see Pakistan.

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Have you noticed? You won't lose me. I'm always here. No bad signal, no crackle, no hiss. Just

0: Coming up now, the local and national news, sponsored by the Speak Easy Language School, bringing Thai lessons one-on-one to you anywhere in the world.
1: Thailand and Pattaya news today leads with new details from the autopsy of 17-year-old Cake. Severe flooding and landslides hit northern Thailand. New rules for ride-hailing platforms. And our idiot of the week allegedly tries to run away from a 50,000 baht Pattaya bar bill. Plus, a huge milestone for our YouTube news. And 16-year-old Nene Royal heads to America to fly the flag for Thailand. We begin today with the grim autopsy findings in the case of 17-year-old Cake, whose body was discovered inside a suitcase near railway tracks in the Pattaya area. Australian national Simon Peter Carman, 45, remains in custody accused of her murder and, if convicted of the most serious charge, could face the death penalty under Thai law. Police say the teenager met Carman on Beach Road before accompanying him back to his accommodation. CCTV reportedly captured the pair together in the foyer of his condominium complex before, 2 days later, her body was discovered concealed inside a suitcase and dumped near railway tracks. As investigators prepare to complete their case, details released from the initial but extensive autopsy indicate that the teenager suffered a brain injury and died from suffocation. Police have also said there were no other significant injuries found on her body. Swabs taken during the forensic examination reportedly found DNA matching Carmen on the teenager's body. However, an important point amid considerable speculation surrounding the case, the details of the forensic report released publicly do not state where on her body that DNA was recovered, nor do they establish that the pair had intercourse. It's an important distinction, and one worth making, rather than allowing social media to fill in the blanks. Carmen has been charged with murder, concealing and moving a body, and taking a minor aged between 15 and 18 for sexual purposes. He denies deliberately killing the teenager and has reportedly claimed that he acted in self-defense, alleging that Cake attacked him with a knife. Carmen, meanwhile, remains at Pattaya Remand Prison, reportedly in extremely crowded conditions. Reports indicate that he has received no personal visitors, with contact apparently limited to embassy representatives. Moving north, and the weather warnings we brought you yesterday have unfortunately proved well-founded, with flooding, flash floods, and landslides reported across several provinces. Some of the worst conditions have been seen in Nan, where prolonged heavy rain caused rivers and waterways to overflow, inundating homes and leaving roads underwater. In several areas, the damage has gone considerably beyond a bit of water across the carriageway. Sections of road have reportedly been washed away, while bridges have been damaged or collapsed. The Department of Highways has advised motorists to avoid 7 routes between Nan and Paiao, where heavy rain, flooding and landslides have seriously affected travel. The government has ordered Nan, Paiao and Lamphun to make urgent preparations for further flooding and flash floods. Cell broadcast emergency alerts are being prepared around the clock, while a KA-32 helicopter has been placed on standby should aerial assistance or evacuation be required. And unfortunately, there's little immediate relief in the forecast. Further rain is expected, meaning already saturated ground will have very little opportunity to dry out. Changes are on the way for ride-hailing platforms operating in Thailand, with regulators looking at new rules designed to improve both fairness for drivers and safety for passengers. One area reportedly being examined concerns the way jobs are allocated. Some drivers receive increased bonuses or rates after reaching particular work targets during the day. However, there have been claims that once drivers qualify for those higher payments, platform systems may favour other drivers who remain on the cheaper rate. The proposed rules are intended to make the system more transparent and ensure drivers aren't effectively penalised. Platforms are also expected to carry greater responsibility for ensuring their drivers have the correct licences, documentation and insurance. And for motorcycle services, Hopefully, that will include making sure there is actually a passenger helmet available. And from sensible regulation to somebody displaying rather less common sense. Our coveted Idiot of the Week award has a very strong contender. A foreign customer was reportedly caught on camera making a determined escape from a popular Pattaya bar and restaurant area after allegedly leaving behind a bill of more than 50,000 baht. The old dine and dash isn't exactly a new concept in the West, although we're hearing of it rather more frequently here. There is, however, one important difference worth remembering. In some countries, staff might watch you disappear before phoning the police. In Pattaya, there's a reasonable chance they'll run after you. Our reluctant payer reportedly headed off along Beach Road at considerable speed, managing what witnesses might generously describe as an attempted 4-minute mile. Unfortunately for him, the pursuit continued. He was eventually cornered and reportedly received a rather less than enthusiastic reception from those who caught up with him before police were called. Quite how one person accumulates a 50,000 baht bill is another question entirely. We've looked at the figures ourselves and can only assume he was feeling extraordinarily generous. Witnesses say he ran remarkably straight and remarkably fast. Some of our viewers pointed out that our YouTube news coverage has now passed 26 million views. 26 million. And considering we've managed that without Hawaiian shirts, endless tales from Pattaya's bars, or thumbnails featuring somebody looking shocked beside an enormous red arrow, we're rather pleased. But seriously, that number belongs as much to you as it does to us. Every person who watches, subscribes, shares a report, or simply comes back each day has helped us reach it. When we reach 50 million, we promise we'll do something special. We're not entirely sure what yet. For now, though, it's our turn to give you the thumbs up. And finally, something genuinely uplifting. 16-year-old Thai musician Nene Royal flew to the United States with her family yesterday, preparing to compete in the live shows of America's Got Talent on August 25th. It's already an extraordinary achievement for a young Thai musician. Nene has been practicing relentlessly in preparation, according to her father, and she's asking supporters both here in Thailand and around the world, particularly those in America, to get behind her when voting opens. At just 16, she's already managed something very few Thai musicians ever experience, breaking through onto one of America's biggest television entertainment stages. Whatever happens from this point onwards, that's quite an achievement. But naturally, we're hoping she goes considerably further. If you looked outside this morning, you probably don't need us to tell you that it started wet, and we're expecting more rain throughout the day, with temperatures reaching around 30 degrees, falling to approximately 27 tonight. Take a little extra care on the roads and allow yourself some extra traveling time.
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0: Coming up now, the local and national news, sponsored by the Speak Easy Language School, bringing Thai lessons one-on-one to you anywhere in the world.
1: Thailand and Pattaya news today leads with new details from the autopsy of 17-year-old Cake. Severe flooding and landslides hit northern Thailand. New rules for ride-hailing platforms. And our idiot of the week allegedly tries to run away from a 50,000 baht Pattaya bar bill. Plus, a huge milestone for our YouTube news. And 16-year-old Nene Royal heads to America to fly the flag for Thailand. We begin today with the grim autopsy findings in the case of 17-year-old Cake, whose body was discovered inside a suitcase near railway tracks in the Pattaya area. Australian national Simon Peter Carman, 45, remains in custody accused of her murder and, if convicted of the most serious charge, could face the death penalty under Thai law. Police say the teenager met Carman on Beach Road before accompanying him back to his accommodation. CCTV reportedly captured the pair together in the foyer of his condominium complex before, 2 days later, her body was discovered concealed inside a suitcase and dumped near railway tracks. As investigators prepare to complete their case, details released from the initial but extensive autopsy indicate that the teenager suffered a brain injury and died from suffocation. Police have also said there were no other significant injuries found on her body. Swabs taken during the forensic examination reportedly found DNA matching Carmen on the teenager's body. However, an important point amid considerable speculation surrounding the case, the details of the forensic report released publicly do not state where on her body that DNA was recovered, nor do they establish that the pair had intercourse. It's an important distinction, and one worth making, rather than allowing social media to fill in the blanks. Carmen has been charged with murder, concealing and moving a body, and taking a minor aged between 15 and 18 for sexual purposes. He denies deliberately killing the teenager and has reportedly claimed that he acted in self-defense, alleging that Cake attacked him with a knife. Carmen, meanwhile, remains at Pattaya Remand Prison, reportedly in extremely crowded conditions. Reports indicate that he has received no personal visitors, with contact apparently limited to embassy representatives. Moving north, and the weather warnings we brought you yesterday have unfortunately proved well-founded, with flooding, flash floods, and landslides reported across several provinces. Some of the worst conditions have been seen in Nan, where prolonged heavy rain caused rivers and waterways to overflow, inundating homes and leaving roads underwater. In several areas, the damage has gone considerably beyond a bit of water across the carriageway. Sections of road have reportedly been washed away, while bridges have been damaged or collapsed. The Department of Highways has advised motorists to avoid seven routes between Nan and Paiao, where heavy rain, flooding and landslides have seriously affected travel. The government has ordered Nan, Paiao and Lamphun to make urgent preparations for further flooding and flash floods. Cell broadcast emergency alerts are being prepared around the clock, while a KA-32 helicopter has been placed on standby should aerial assistance or evacuation be required. And unfortunately, there's little immediate relief in the forecast. Further rain is expected, meaning already saturated ground will have very little opportunity to dry out. Changes are on the way for ride-hailing platforms operating in Thailand, with regulators looking at new rules designed to improve both fairness for drivers and safety for passengers. One area reportedly being examined concerns the way jobs are allocated. Some drivers receive increased bonuses or rates after reaching particular work targets during the day. However, there have been claims that once drivers qualify for those higher payments, platform systems may favour other drivers who remain on the cheaper rate. The proposed rules are intended to make the system more transparent and ensure drivers aren't effectively penalised. Platforms are also expected to carry greater responsibility for ensuring their drivers have the correct licences, documentation and insurance. And for motorcycle services, hopefully that will include making sure there is actually a passenger helmet available. And from sensible regulation to somebody displaying rather less common sense. Our coveted Idiot of the Week award has a very strong contender. A foreign customer was reportedly caught on camera making a determined escape from a popular Pattaya bar and restaurant area after allegedly leaving behind a bill of more than 50,000 baht. The old dine and dash isn't exactly a new concept in the West, although we're hearing of it rather more frequently here. There is, however, one important difference worth remembering. In some countries, staff might watch you disappear before phoning the police. In Pattaya, there's a reasonable chance they'll run after you. Our reluctant payer reportedly headed off along Beach Road at considerable speed, managing what witnesses might generously describe as an attempted 4-minute mile. Unfortunately for him, the pursuit continued. He was eventually cornered and reportedly received a rather less than enthusiastic reception from those who caught up with him before police were called. Quite how one person accumulates a 50,000 baht bill is another question entirely. We've looked at the figures ourselves and can only assume he was feeling extraordinarily generous. Witnesses say he ran remarkably straight and remarkably fast. Some of our viewers pointed out that our YouTube news coverage has now passed 26 million views. 26 million. And considering we've managed that without Hawaiian shirts, endless tales from Pattaya's bars, or thumbnails featuring somebody looking shocked beside an enormous red arrow, we're rather pleased. But seriously, that number belongs as much to you as it does to us. Every person who watches, subscribes, shares a report, or simply comes back each day has helped us reach it. When we reach 50 million, we promise we'll do something special. We're not entirely sure what yet. For now, though, it's our turn to give you the thumbs up. And finally, something genuinely uplifting. 16-year-old Thai musician Nene Royal flew to the United States with her family yesterday, preparing to compete in the live shows of America's Got Talent on August 25th. It's already an extraordinary achievement for a young Thai musician. Nene has been practicing relentlessly in preparation, according to her father, and she's asking supporters both here in Thailand and around the world, particularly those in America, to get behind her when voting opens. At just 16, she's already managed something very few Thai musicians ever experience, breaking through onto one of America's biggest television entertainment stages. Whatever happens from this point onwards, that's quite an achievement. But naturally, we're hoping she goes considerably further. If you looked outside this morning, you probably don't need us to tell you that it started wet, and we're expecting more rain throughout the day, with temperatures reaching around 30 degrees, falling to approximately 27 tonight. Take a little extra care on the roads and allow yourself some extra traveling time.
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0: from his bedroom. 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

0: van der Kerkhove was the result of the prince's relationship with Belgian singer Wendy van Wanten before his marriage to Princess Claire. Tom Deleur is a royal correspondent for a Flemish newspaper.
1: The royal family is not happy with this story. They hope it will go away as soon as possible. For Prince Laurent, it's the obvious thing to do because his father did the opposite. King Albert has an illegitimate daughter. He only acknowledged her after a lengthy paternity battle to give DNA. So Prince Laurent wanted to do it the other way.
0: Though named as Prince Laurent's son and heir, Clément will not be part of the Belgian royal line of succession, unlike his half-sister and two half-brothers. And that's the latest BBC News.
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0: Coming up now, the local and national news, sponsored by the Speak Easy Language School, bringing Thai lessons one-on-one to you anywhere in the world.
1: Thailand and Pattaya news today leads with new details from the autopsy of 17-year-old Cake. Severe flooding and landslides hit northern Thailand. New rules for ride-hailing platforms. And our idiot of the week allegedly tries to run away from a 50,000 baht Pattaya bar bill. Plus, a huge milestone for our YouTube news. And 16-year-old Nene Royal heads to America to fly the flag for Thailand. We begin today with the grim autopsy findings in the case of 17-year-old Cake, whose body was discovered inside a suitcase near railway tracks in the Pattaya area. Australian national Simon Peter Carman, 45, remains in custody accused of her murder and, if convicted of the most serious charge, could face the death penalty under Thai law. Police say the teenager met Carman on Beach Road before accompanying him back to his accommodation. CCTV reportedly captured the pair together in the foyer of his condominium complex before, 2 days later, her body was discovered concealed inside a suitcase and dumped near railway tracks. As investigators prepare to complete their case, details released from the initial but extensive autopsy indicate that the teenager suffered a brain injury and died from suffocation. Police have also said there were no other significant injuries found on her body. Swabs taken during the forensic examination reportedly found DNA matching Carmen on the teenager's body. However, an important point amid considerable speculation surrounding the case, the details of the forensic report released publicly do not state where on her body that DNA was recovered, nor do they establish that the pair had intercourse. It's an important distinction, and one worth making, rather than allowing social media to fill in the blanks. Carmen has been charged with murder, concealing and moving a body, and taking a minor aged between 15 and 18 for sexual purposes. He denies deliberately killing the teenager and has reportedly claimed that he acted in self-defense, alleging that Cake attacked him with a knife. Carmen, meanwhile, remains at Pattaya Remand Prison, reportedly in extremely crowded conditions. Reports indicate that he has received no personal visitors, with contact apparently limited to embassy representatives. Moving north, and the weather warnings we brought you yesterday have unfortunately proved well-founded, with flooding, flash floods, and landslides reported across several provinces. Some of the worst conditions have been seen in Nan, where prolonged heavy rain caused rivers and waterways to overflow, inundating homes and leaving roads underwater. In several areas, the damage has gone considerably beyond a bit of water across the carriageway. Sections of road have reportedly been washed away, while bridges have been damaged or collapsed. The Department of Highways has advised motorists to avoid seven routes between Nan and Paiao, where heavy rain, flooding and landslides have seriously affected travel. The government has ordered Nan, Paiao and Lamphun to make urgent preparations for further flooding and flash floods. Cell broadcast emergency alerts are being prepared around the clock, while a KA-32 helicopter has been placed on standby should aerial assistance or evacuation be required. And unfortunately, there's little immediate relief in the forecast. Further rain is expected, meaning already saturated ground will have very little opportunity to dry out. Changes are on the way for ride-hailing platforms operating in Thailand, with regulators looking at new rules designed to improve both fairness for drivers and safety for passengers. One area reportedly being examined concerns the way jobs are allocated. Some drivers receive increased bonuses or rates after reaching particular work targets during the day. However, there have been claims that once drivers qualify for those higher payments, platform systems may favour other drivers who remain on the cheaper rate. The proposed rules are intended to make the system more transparent and ensure drivers aren't effectively penalised. Platforms are also expected to carry greater responsibility for ensuring their drivers have the correct licences, documentation and insurance. And for motorcycle services, Hopefully, that will include making sure there is actually a passenger helmet available. And from sensible regulation to somebody displaying rather less common sense. Our coveted Idiot of the Week award has a very strong contender. A foreign customer was reportedly caught on camera making a determined escape from a popular Pattaya bar and restaurant area after allegedly leaving behind a bill of more than 50,000 baht. The old dine and dash isn't exactly a new concept in the West, although we're hearing of it rather more frequently here. There is, however, one important difference worth remembering. In some countries, staff might watch you disappear before phoning the police. In Pattaya, there's a reasonable chance they'll run after you. Our reluctant payer reportedly headed off along Beach Road at considerable speed, managing what witnesses might generously describe as an attempted 4-minute mile. Unfortunately for him, the pursuit continued. He was eventually cornered and reportedly received a rather less than enthusiastic reception from those who caught up with him before police were called. Quite how one person accumulates a 50,000 baht bill is another question entirely. We've looked at the figures ourselves and can only assume he was feeling extraordinarily generous. Witnesses say he ran remarkably straight and remarkably fast. Some of our viewers pointed out that our YouTube news coverage has now passed 26 million views. 26 million. And considering we've managed that without Hawaiian shirts, endless tales from Pattaya's bars, or thumbnails featuring somebody looking shocked beside an enormous red arrow, we're rather pleased. But seriously, that number belongs as much to you as it does to us. Every person who watches, subscribes, shares a report, or simply comes back each day has helped us reach it. When we reach 50 million, we promise we'll do something special. We're not entirely sure what yet. For now, though, it's our turn to give you the thumbs up. And finally, something genuinely uplifting. 16-year-old Thai musician Nene Royal flew to the United States with her family yesterday, preparing to compete in the live shows of America's Got Talent on August 25th. It's already an extraordinary achievement for a young Thai musician. Nene has been practicing relentlessly in preparation, according to her father, and she's asking supporters both here in Thailand and around the world, particularly those in America, to get behind her when voting opens. At just 16, she's already managed something very few Thai musicians ever experience, breaking through onto one of America's biggest television entertainment stages. Whatever happens from this point onwards, that's quite an achievement. But naturally, we're hoping she goes considerably further. If you looked outside this morning, you probably don't need us to tell you that it started wet, and we're expecting more rain throughout the day, with temperatures reaching around 30 degrees, falling to approximately 27 tonight. Take a little extra care on the roads and allow yourself some extra traveling time.
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4: We're in peak holiday season, certainly for the Northern Hemisphere at the moment, and that means more planes in the sky. I'm here at Manchester Airport in the north of England, and nearly 3.5 million people will travel through here this month, jetting off on summer breaks. And for many, it's costing more than they might have thought.
5: I do think the prices are going up.
6: They are, definitely.
7: I'm not too happy at paying about 100 quid for a suitcase.
5: Does it feel a lot?
7: Yeah, it does. It does feel a lot.
8: They plague you with, do you want this, do you want that, do you want this? And we normally just take hand luggage.
4: Today on Business Daily with me, Hannah Mullane, we'll be following the money to work out why the cost of flying is going up, what airlines are doing to protect their profits, and what it could mean for our future holidays. Everyone loves a holiday, a vacation, a break away from everyday life, a chance to get away and explore a new place. And that often involves getting on a plane, and that is getting much more expensive. You'll see it in the ticket prices if you've tried to book a flight recently. And it's in the data too, some flights increasing by as much as 25% compared to last year, if you have a look at the US Consumer Price Index data. And there are lots of reasons for it too. Jet fuel costs spiking, high demand for travel and increased labour costs all playing their part. But that increased cost isn't all down to the airlines. We start our programme taking a step back to where most holidays start, at the airport, Berlin Airport to be precise.
9: It's about inflation and wages and energy cost of construction.
4: Aletta von Massenbach is the CEO of Berlin Airport. It opened in 2020, 8 years later than planned, racking up extra costs into the billions of dollars, and during a global pandemic. Airports recoup those costs by charging airlines landing fees, and a reported rise in landing fees at Berlin Brandenburg next year has led to some low-cost carriers cutting flights to and from the airport.
9: There are certain budget airlines that have reduced capacity at Berlin Airport. Others have increased it. But what we see from the ones who have decreased, this is mainly because of the state-induced cost. So that these are regulatory costs, have nothing to do with the airport. It is the German state that through taxation and other costs increase the overall burden to an airline and therefore decrease competitiveness.
4: So the Ryanair boss, Michael O'Leary, he described Germany as one of Europe's least competitive aviation markets. He was talking about those state-level costs that you just said there. What are your thoughts on that? Would you agree with him?
9: we don't agree with him in each and every aspect that he says, but in this specific aspect, we have exactly the same position as German aviation sector. We fully agree with his assessment, and we see how much this decreases competitiveness. And by decreasing competitiveness, you also reduce connectivity. And this is to the detriment not only of the airport, but it's also a macroeconomic effect it has to the people living here, to the businesses, to the industries, to everyone who needs connectivity. You know, for an airline to operate at a German airport, it's more expensive than operating, for example, in an airport in Spain or, you know, in Italy, Poland, or whatever other comparison you want to make.
6: And we see airlines, they have lots of added extras now that they can use to boost their profits, like for baggage and seats that you choose and things like that. But airports have extras as well. How much is that important to you in terms of the added extras that you can charge as an airport?
9: So this is something that we obviously also try to do in order, again, to keep our airport charges flat. It represents more than 30% of the revenue that we generate at an airport.
6: And then there's also things like fast track security that people can pay for, sort of priority services within the airport. Does that also play into
9: service,
6: it?
9: That's also a very important new trend, because we see that lots of people are seeking, you know, certain exclusivity. And this we see especially when it comes to lounges. So we are expanding our capacities and the offers at the lounges as well. And you have, again, even within the users of lounges, you have different expectation requirements and also willingness to spend money for it. And so you need to have a differentiated product.
6: It's hard to make money as an airport. Data from Airports Council International shows that roughly 66% of all airports worldwide operates at a net financial loss. Big regional hubs get lots of passengers through the door, and that's where the money is made. Lots of airports have huge setup costs, big bills to keep them running, and generally are a bit smaller. So getting that footfall through the door to become profitable can be tricky. Airlines have a bit of a better time of it, but the industry is volatile and profit margins are still tight. The International Air Transport Association predicts that many airlines will make just 2% profit this year, half of what it expected them to make before the conflict in Iran started. So how do airlines respond? Stefan Pickler is former president and CEO of Royal Jordanian. He's also run Air Berlin, Fiji Airways and Jazeera Airways, as well as being chairman and CEO of Thomas Cook. It's quite the CV, and he was around when low-cost airlines were booming and putting pressure on the established airlines to unbundle airfares and cut costs in order to lower prices.
10: These low-cost airlines had, in average, 30 to 40% lower unit costs than established airlines. You always have this as an advantage if you start something new. So, of course, it was a challenge, but it was also competition. So legacy airlines like whatever British Airways, Lufthansa, Qantas, etc., tried to adapt to this, launched their low-cost airlines as well, tried to get higher load factors, tried to offer lower fares, etc., etc. So it's just natural evolution of air travel, which was, when I started, pretty elite. And now it's basically mass transportation.
6: Now air travel isn't quite so cheap, and the conflict in Iran disrupting supply chains and sending jet fuel prices through the roof. Tickets have now gone up by as much as 25% in some markets, and many airlines have increased the fuel surcharge as part of your ticket. But that doesn't seem to have dampened demand.
10: It's basically that capacity doesn't match demand on a global level, and you can easily see that at the global load factor, which means how many seats are occupied in an aircraft, which was around 81.6% in 2019, it's now 83.8%, which means aircraft are fuller. This means that airlines are able to get the money back. They spend more on operations because they charge fuel surcharges, for example. And that's what happened with the Iran war, where, of course, capacity was cut, and the fares in general in the industry increased between 5 and 25%, depends on the region, because there was lower capacity. So I don't think that the Iran war per se impacted the profitability of airlines, because in a scenario where demand outstripped supply, they were able to charge these costs as add-on fuel surcharges to the passenger or the customer.
4: You're listening to Business Daily on the BBC World Service with me, Hannah Mullane. Today, we are following the money through the airport and up into the skies as we ask why flying is getting so expensive. Certainly something holidaymakers here at Manchester Airport in the north of England have been thinking about.
5: We're going for a honeymoon, but I do think the prices are going up.
4: What about all of the add-ons that you get when you book now for your checked baggage, to choose your seat, all of that kind of stuff?
8: Yeah, that's valid, because you get a cheap flight, but then you look at all the add-ons and they plague you with, do you want this, do you want that, do you want this? And we normally just take hand luggage, but again, because it's our honeymoon, we thought she can take another
4: treat
8: pair
4: yourself.
8: Of shoes. Yeah.
4: And are you sharing a bag, though?
8: We are.
4: Well done. So that's another thing, like you could have a bag each, but because of the price you choose to squeeze it in.
5: Even on our honeymoon, I've had to pack into one bag.
4: And I can see you're checking in a lot of bags.
7: Well,
4: got a big family with you.
7: Yeah. I'm not too happy at paying about 100 quid for a suitcase.
4: It does feel a lot.
7: Yeah, it does. It does feel a lot. We're only going for 5 days and they've packed in there for about...
4: Oh, wow. So you're not these travellers that pack it all into a tiny backpack to avoid the cost?
7: Nigel does.
4: Nigel, you've got the tiny cases, all your stuff in those tiny cases, and you're the biggest person here.
11: Yes. Travel light.
4: So you've got a big bag in front of you, so you'd be checking that in.
12: We got one between us. Yeah. Sharing it.
13: Expensive than the flight.
12: Yeah.
4: The bag was more expensive than the flight. Yeah. And do you pay to sit together?
12: No.
4: Well, I'm glad I'm not the only one that doesn't pay to sit with their partner on a flight. Well, those passengers there clearly seeing things getting more expensive, and it's not just the ticket, it's all of those extras you pay for as well. So with all this in mind, do all these added extras make the budget airlines any cheaper? Josh Martin has been looking into this for us and how much it all really costs.
14: Yes, Hannah. So booking a one-way fare between two of Europe's major hubs, London and Istanbul... We chose this route because there are five airlines that fly the route, from full-service carriers like Turkish Airlines, which include meals, cabin bags and entertainment on the four-hour flight, to ultra-low-cost carriers like Wizz Air, where a basic ticket only gives you an under-seat bag. So looking to book a flight a month from now, and the full-service option quoting me about $200 for the one-way flight. But is the low-cost option that much cheaper if I add all the extras? Or does it only make sense if you want that no-frills flight experience? So for the full-service flight, it's quoting me about $200 to get me there on Turkish Airlines. And so how does that compare to Wizz Air? So Wizz Air starts quite strong. The basic ticket costs about $87, so much, much cheaper from the start of it. But now... this is where the add-ons start. It wants $51 for a package that includes an overhead cabin bag, and it will let you select a regular seat. And that fee also includes something called priority boarding, so you can get ahead of the crowd and sit in the plane for longer, and the convenience of checking in online a month in advance. Not sure about that benefit, but that's what you get for the package. But they're also offering other add-ons such as disruption assistance, where, you know, they say for $20, if there's a short notice delay or cancellation, they'll help you through the process. Although they should be doing that anyway because of EU aviation law. So I'm going to decline that option. I'll also decline the $20 add-on to check in at the airport with a person. But I will add a check bag. That's an extra $40. And also need to budget for, you know, knowing me, once on board a four-hour flight, I'm probably going to want a snack and a drink, so call that about $15. We get through all of that, and just by saying yes to most, not all, but most of the add-ons, that flight price has already doubled.
4: Wow, that's interesting, isn't it? It really does add up. And all of these added extras, they've become commonplace on budget airlines now, and some less budget ones too, as they realise the need to boost revenue. But is there a ceiling to this? How much will customers be willing to pay for extras, and how much is too much? Jay Sorensen is a consultant working with airlines on these programmes.
15: This science is called ancillary revenue, and it is revenue that an airline can generate outside of the passenger fare. And it primarily includes baggage, seat assignment fees, And also something that essentially represents product bundles. And it also, I would argue, gives passengers a degree of choice in what they want to buy.
6: And just how important are these add-ons to profit margins?
15: Globally, ancillary revenue represents about 18% of airline revenue. And so it is crucial for airline profits. And what's interesting about ancillary revenue is passenger fares are going to fluctuate based upon demand and supply. The fees associated with airline travel have been far more durable in terms of they don't swing very much. And so that has provided airlines with a very safe and attractive base of revenue when times are very challenging.
6: And we are seeing some pushback to all of these add-ons. We've had in the EU this summer a ruling that means that airlines are going to have to be a bit more transparent about what their air fee actually costs once you add baggage on, for example. Is that something you think we're going to see more globally?
15: This is always something that I warn my airline clients about, and that is if you push too far and if you're treating people unfairly, you're going to have regulators step in.
6: Do you think airlines are just getting a bit greedy?
15: What I tell my clients is you need to ensure that the customer is treated fairly and is happy. Do airlines get greedy? I can understand why consumers would interpret it at that, and it would be hard to argue against that sometimes airlines are overly ravenous for revenue.
6: Do you think we're seeing an end to that super low cost air travel?
15: There's a distinction between Europe and the US in that regard. The majority of the service in Europe is provided by low cost carriers, and they dominate the pricing structure. In the US, the opposite is true. The industry is dominated here by American, Delta, United, and Southwest. We have a different scenario here. You know, airfares and market power by global network carriers is on the increase in the U.S. In Europe, I always chuckle when I hear people grousing or complaining about Ryanair. Without Ryanair, the scenario in Europe would be radically different in terms of airfare pricing.
6: Well, maybe we shouldn't be complaining so much about travelling on budget airlines then, Jay, suggesting that they have a lot to answer for in keeping those prices down here in Europe. But are they really any cheaper than flying with a legacy airline? Back to Josh. How are you getting on, Josh? What did the tally come out at?
14: Yeah, I mean, in the end, the battle between Turkish Airlines and what I thought was a cheap fare with Wizz Air, there was about $10 in it. And I didn't even say yes to every single ancillary revenue offer from Wizz Air. They were offering insurance, automated online check-in, priority security lane access. If I had done that and literally said yes to every single offer I was given, it would have easily cost me another $50 on top of that, putting it well ahead of Turkish Airlines. And one thing I just wanted to point out was the difference between the two airlines and how much revenue they generate from these add-on fees. It's quite clear now that we've done this little experiment, but 44% of Wizz Air's revenue comes from these add-on fees. For Turkish, it's less than 10%.
6: Wow, that is a big difference there. And interesting with all those added extras that Wizz Air comes out as more expensive. So what does that mean for us then as customers? I asked all of our guests today, ultimately, is the cost of flying just going to keep going up?
10: Short term, yes. Long term, not necessarily if you benchmark it against inflation.
9: In general, in the industry, there is the expectation that the cost of flying and therefore also ticket prices will increase.
15: The cost of air travel has gone up, but over the course of the last couple of decades, it has been the opposite.
6: Well, it seems from our experts at least that they expect that we'll all be paying more for air travel, but maybe no more than inflation in the long run. Though those passengers that we've been hearing from today certainly feel that those added extras make it feel like the costs are piling up. And we can expect more of those extra charges because they help create a stable income for airlines in a very unpredictable world for an industry that has such tight profit margins. That's all from this edition of Business Daily with me, Hannah Mullane. The producers were Matt Lyons and Josh Martin. Thanks for listening.

0: For most parents, the future of their children is a key issue. And Regent School, with over 30 years of academic success, is the first in the region to offer 16 to 18-year-old pupils both choices. 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
3: Is social media designed to keep young people hooked?
4: As a child, I was unknowingly subject in a great experiment.
5: Meta cannot say that getting our engagement was a side effect, something they didn't plan. It was the whole point.
3: It's World Business Report from the BBC World Service. I'm BC Adebayo. Coming up, Meta goes on trial over claims it deliberately keeps young people scrolling. The company denies all the allegations. Also, a family battle over the LA Lakers. And as jet fuel costs rise, will flight costs ever come back down? So, how long have you spent scrolling through Facebook or Instagram today? And more importantly, what made you keep scrolling? Well, that question is at the heart of a major trial getting underway in California, where Meta is accused of deliberately designing its platforms to keep young people hooked. Four U.S. states are seeking billions of dollars from the company as part of a wider case brought by 29 states. A lawyer for California told the court Meta's business model was to hook users, keep them there for as long as possible and harvest their data. Well, this is something youth advocate Dawson Kelly said outside the federal courthouse in Auckland today.
4: I was a guinea pig. As a child, I was unknowingly subject in a great experiment, one in which the company inside that courthouse reduced my childhood into watch time and sold it to advertisers. One in which people who understood my brain better than I did knowingly and deliberately addicted me to apps that pulled me out of the real world and stunted my growth.
3: Meta strongly denies the allegations and says it has a long-standing commitment to supporting young people. Our North America business correspondent Lily Jamali has been at the federal court in Auckland. Lily, you've been inside the courtroom. Tell us what you've heard so far.
6: So we've heard opening statements from both sides in this case today, starting with Megan O'Neill, who is a deputy attorney general for the state of California. She started the day off by accusing Meta of hiding the truth about potential harms that are posed by its platform, so Instagram and Facebook. And what she tried to do was really draw a contrast between public statements that we've heard from people like Mark Zuckerberg, who, of course, is the head of Meta, the head of Instagram, Adam Mosseri, people like that trying to reassure the public that their platforms are safe, that they're not concerned, and contrast that with internal documents, internal research that shows that the company was very aware that young users, people as young as 13 in some cases, were being exposed to bullying, were being exposed to violent images, nudity and the like. And I think she's going to be continuing to make her case. She actually got through her arguments. And then we heard from Meta, which said that they've been very transparent about the potential harms and have used that internal research to develop tools to make their platform safer.
3: And what are the states then ultimately asking the court to do if they win?
6: The states are asking for penalties, but more importantly, perhaps they're asking for changes to the business model that Meta uses right now, which is very dependent on harvesting data and selling it to advertisers. What they want to see is features either removed or changed, features that I think a lot of our listeners are probably very familiar with, infinite scroll, likes, notifications. If they are able to win in this first phase of the case, then they can go and ask for those remedies as they're known. But we aren't quite there yet.
3: And with Mark Zuckerberg possibly going to testify, how important could his appearance be to the case?
6: I think it could be incredibly important, certainly very impactful, because when an executive like him walks into a courtroom, especially when he's playing defense, the entire atmosphere changes. The question is going to be, to jurors, is he credible? He does come with a reputation. He's a household name. Pretty much everybody has heard of Mark Zuckerberg, but jurors have been asked to leave their previous impressions, their previous notions about social media addiction at the door, and to come to this case with a blank slate so they can be fair.
3: Thanks, Lily Jamali, our North America business correspondent. Well, let's take a wider look at what's behind all of this. And I spoke with Nick Hodry, who is a professor of media communications and social at the London School of Economics.
5: Well, you have to trace that back to the business model, because the business model is dependent on us doing that all the time. It's not about this half an hour or that half an hour. The goal of the business model, and this is not just true of Meta, it's true of many, many platforms in other areas of life too, is to keep us engaged. Why? Because by being engaged, we're potentially paying attention to something, which could mean we're ready to pay attention to what an advertiser could be sending to us at that moment. That is the business model of Facebook and many other platforms. And the key point is that this case is about the side effects of all of that, us constantly being engaged in whatever stuff is coming at us. But you cannot, and Meta cannot, say that getting our engagement was a side effect, something they didn't plan. It was the whole point of the platform from the beginning, and this is going to be the difficulty for their case.
3: And this is really keeping us hooked, because if you say it was the whole point, but then the question would be, what is it about these platforms that are actually designed that makes it so difficult for people to put their phones down? I mean, I'm guilty of that sometimes too.
5: Well, we all are. It's because the fact that platforms are basically kingdoms, if you like, that control what we do in their space, because they're designed through software to give us a limited range of options and to constantly nudge us in particular directions at any one time. That means like this, tag that, follow this because it's just been sent by someone you tagged previously, and so on and so forth. And they're playing on the basic lowest common denominator of everyday life, that you want to be a bit more connected with those you're already connected with, and so on. And you probably want to like again something from someone you liked before. They're playing on that basic gradient of everyday life to exploit it, to keep us ever more engaged. And it's very hard to get out of that cycle unless you forcibly break away from that. And part of the danger for kids, and this court case is about kids, is that it's particularly difficult for them. After all, if it's difficult for us adults to control our addiction, I don't know any adult who doesn't know what we're talking about, then how much more difficult it is for an adolescent of 14 or a kid of 10 or 11. And there's no doubt that Meta was not only aiming at adults, of course, that's where it started, 18-year-old college kids at Harvard, but it increasingly was aiming at kids younger and younger down the age spectrum. And as Frances Haugen revealed in her whistleblowing in 2021, they were really upset they weren't getting the tweenies on board.
3: But Meta argues that it has introduced some tools to help people manage the time they spend on its platforms. But the question is really, what do people know about these tools, and can they really work?
5: Well, let's suppose they worked as well as possible because everyone knew about them and everyone obeyed them, which is pretty unlikely. It doesn't mean to say that the platforms have stopped being any less addictive by design. So key flaw in Meta's argument is they designed a machine that's designed to have one effect that inevitably has certain consequences, which include the bad consequences that people are suing them for. They're saying, well, we've been caught out in this, so we introduce certain measures to reduce the impact of that, or appear to reduce the impact of that. But that doesn't go to the core point, which was the intent of the business model in the very first place. And that's why this court case is so significant.
3: That was Nick Hodry, Professor of Media Communications and Social at the London School of Economics. Well, let's bring in Jennifer Schneider, who is a financial advisor at Brighton Securities in New York. Jennifer, you've been listening in to our conversations there. Are investors also keeping a close eye on this trial as well?
7: Yeah, I think there's a few things going on here. I think with investors and this case in particular, the real risk is the precedent that it can set. So if they're paying, you know, $500 million, $1 billion, that they can do that. Meta can do that, $201 billion in revenue last year. What investors are considering is now, do we put a legal risk discount on this stock? So I'd really get concerned if three things start happening, which one of your previous guests shared. Legal payments start become recurring. That's rough. The company has to materially change its products. That's going to be a process. And then we start seeing pressure on advertising revenue or margins. And that's when this legal problem becomes an investment problem. So that's going to be pressure. But the other piece with Meta, and this is going to be in for years to come, the conversation, there's so much AI spending for Meta. And then, of course, where are the profits going to be? So three things are really affecting Meta right now. This case in particular, how much impact it's going to have. We referenced big tobacco and actually Google case that came out last year. It was a slap on the wrist, and big tobacco is not really affected today. Mm-hmm. And so those are the things that taking all that into consideration, this is new. So we're going to have to evolve with a lot of these things, and it's going to be interesting to see. There's some uncertainty, and we'll see how these cases unfold.
3: Absolutely. Stick around, Jennifer, because in a few hours, 50% US tariffs will kick in on a range of Canadian goods, including wine and hockey equipment. President Donald Trump and Canadian Prime Minister Mark Carney are in last-minute talks to try to reach a deal before that happens. But so far, there's no agreement, and Canadian businesses say the uncertainty is already hurting sales. Well, let's speak to Carlene Varian, a partner at Summa Strategies and a former staffer in the offices of several Liberal government ministers. Many thanks for joining us, Carlene. We're just hours away from these tariffs kicking in. How likely is a last-minute deal?
8: Well, the reality in these situations, and I recall this very much being the case during Canada's first dance with the Trump administration in 2018, is that you can probably count on two hands the number of people who actually know the state of play in these talks and the way this is likely to go tonight. So if you're hearing from anybody who tells you they know exactly what's going to happen, I would take that with a grain of salt. These things are highly fluid. What is true right now may no longer be true 90 minutes from now, especially with President Trump. But what I am certainly observing from contacts here in Ottawa, as well as at the U.S. Embassy, is sort of a soft downplaying of expectations that everything that would need to be resolved for the U.S. to back off tonight can actually happen before midnight tonight. So, take that for what it's worth. I do think that Canada's hustling really hard. You see its lead negotiator and lead minister on Canada-US trade, Dominic LeBlanc, still down in Washington. He hasn't left. He hasn't left the building barely. So they're putting in everything they can. They're certainly leaving it all on the field, that much we can say.
3: And with all of the conversations that have been going on, what are they saying about what President Trump actually wants from Canada to call these tariffs off?
8: Well, he seems to change his message frequently on that. On one day, it will be some item of longstanding Canadian economic policies, such as the supply management of our dairy sector, which protects Canadian dairy farmers. And then another day, he will say that he simply doesn't like the cut of our jib. I think the reality, what Canada has learned from the first Trump administration and certainly the first year of this second one, is that a lot of times what this is really about is power and control. And Trump will take exactly as much as he thinks he can get for free. One thing I would observe is that in this new era of the Trump administration and Canada's new Prime Minister, Mark Carney, we haven't seen as much retaliatory action from Canada as we have in the past. And I do think that if these new unwarranted, unprovoked American tariffs do come in at midnight tonight against Canada, there will be more by the way of public sentiment wanting to see what real retaliation from Canada might look like.
3: And very quickly, businesses are saying this uncertainty is hurting them. So how much pressure is Carney under to get this resolved?
8: There's no question that if these tariffs do hit tonight, that there will be quite immediate and quite material impacts on families and businesses, particularly in the auto sector here in Canada, but as well sectors like forestry out on Canada's west coast and any other number of business industries. So what you'll see happening behind the scenes right now in Canada is government departments preparing emergency packages packages, things like wage subsidies or extra employment insurance benefits to ensure that if there is immediate fallout, that they can sort of soften that landing for families and for businesses. But what that means in the long term, I think that's why you hear the Prime Minister talking incessantly about diversifying Canada's trading relationships so that we are not, as a country, so reliant on this one massive trading partner that, can really hurt our economy so badly with one single swipe of the pen.
3: Right, that would be a great place to leave the conversation. Carlene Varian, partner at Sumo Strategist, many thanks for your time. You're with World Business Reports from the BBC World Service. Now, there's a new twist in the battle over the ownership of one of basketball's biggest names, the Los Angeles Lakers. Ginny Buss is trying to block her siblings from selling their family's remaining stake in the team. And it comes after former Disney boss Bob Iger and investor Josh Kushner agreed a deal last week to buy control of the Lakers from billionaire Mark Walter, valuing the franchise at $12.5 billion. But then behind the enormous sale is another possibly even bigger story. Now, Mark Walter's businesses are under investigation by the U.S. Justice Department, and as a result, it seems he urgently needs to raise money, and that's why he's selling his shares in the Lakers as well as in the English football club Chelsea. So what's going on? Justin Baer is the Deputy Markets Editor of the Wall Street Journal, and he joins us now. Tell us, Justin, could you just start really by giving us a little background to Mark Walter and where his money comes from?
9: Yeah, sure. It's a complicated web for sure, both in terms of the investigation, but also Walter's business empire. Really, he starts off as an investment manager, working primarily with insurance companies. He then buys several insurers and then builds out this financial business and reaches a point where he has enough money that he wants to get involved in owning a professional sports team. So he and a group of partners launch, at the time, what was a record-setting deal for the Los Angeles Dodgers, the baseball team. And he did that in part by borrowing from the insurance companies that he owned. It was controversial at the time when he did it, but his stewardship of the Dodgers was fairly successful. They won a lot of games and championships, and it sort of growing to be accepted. Now, flash forward to what's happening now. The investigation really stems on that same same process, but with a bit of a twist. He has continued to borrow from the insurance companies he controls for all sorts of investments or businesses, and the investigation really stems on whether and why he didn't disclose all of those related party transactions as he should have.
3: And do we know how much money Mr. Walter has to raise and how much time he has?
9: Yeah, the amount is kind of a moving target because there are a lot of different levers he can pull to do it. He could sell businesses, as he has been doing with the Lakers. He could sell some of those loans, right, which would also, achieve the same thing, or he could restructure those loans. It's certainly in the billions, and but the number changes from week to week. And as far as timing, he's under the gun to do it, in part because the credit ratings assigned to the insurance companies he controls are at stake. The ratings firms have all put his insurers on watch for possible downgrades. And downgrades in the insurance business is a big deal. It limits, if you have a lower rating, it's a signal to, essentially consumers who are interested in buying life insurance policies or buying annuities, that your business may not be around forever. So so you don't want to have your ratings downgraded. So that's sort of the more kind of a short-term impact. And of course, mm-hmm. there's the investigation itself, which we at the moment don't know how may be resolved.
3: And can Jeannie Buss stop the sale of the LA Lakers? And if that means Mark Walter can't raise enough money, what could then happen to the rest of his business?
9: Yeah, I mean, that's another complication, right? You know, the Lakers deal itself last week was a pretty big surprise. Walter had not owned his share of the team for much longer than a year. And now suddenly it's changing hands again. It is still a little bit cloudy in terms of what Jeannie Buss's decision might mean for this deal with Walter, right? And yes, Walter needs the money. It's you could run through scenarios. Do the new owners or the would-be owners of Walter's stake, mm-hmm. did they want a path toward an even larger position in the team? Did they want to proceed without the Buss family's involvement? That still seems to be working its way out.
3: Justin Beard, Deputy Markets Editor of the Wall Street Journal, thanks for your time. Well, let's get your thoughts on this, Jennifer. You've been listening in. $12.5 billion. This is an extraordinary valuation for a basketball team. What's driving these sports franchises to such huge values?
7: Well, this story, while the headline is grabbing it with the Lakers sale, it like your previous guest, this is really about Wall Street's trend in private credit. And that's the big issue. And he's just selling things off, fire sales right now. And that's the big problem. So there's this danger in forced selling, which is what's happening. You just ask, like, what happens if he can't sell everything by the end of the year? So the risk is that these private assets don't have a giant public market like stocks do. So if you have to sell quickly, you may have to accept this discount. And once one company starts selling similar assets at a discount, investors begin questioning what those assets are really worth. So that bigger question is whether this is an isolated situation or a symptom of a larger problem in private credit and insurance. Mm-hmm. Walter will come and go. This is really the bigger story that investors in Wall Street's looking at.
3: Absolutely. And in other news, Jennifer, Disney's ABC network is suing the U.S. Federal Communications Commission. What's happening here?
7: Yeah, so again, we're back to whether or not free speech is going to be allowed. I am definitely concerned about this. If the government establishes a precedence that it can aggressively scrutinize or threaten broadcast licensees because it doesn't like a company's programming, every major broadcaster potentially has to consider this political risk as part of its business model. So that's, I think, the bigger story of what's going on. Again, it comes back to precedence. There is uncertainty. Disney stock remained pretty flat today. I don't think it's going to be a huge impact, but we just have to see how this lawsuit unfolds with a precedent's viewpoint.
3: Wait and see then. Jennifer Snyder, financial advisor at Brighton Securities in New York. It's been a pleasure. Now, it's peak holiday season here in the Northern Hemisphere, which means airports are at their busiest. The cost of flying has gone up by as much as 25% in some markets since the conflict in Iran started back in February, and that's sending the cost of jet fuel through the roof. So how are airlines coping? And crucially, will those flights ever come back down, or the flight costs ever come back down? This is something Hannah Mullane from the Business Daily team has been looking into.
10: There's lots of reasons we're seeing higher prices, and jet fuel is certainly one of them, and that is because of the conflict in Iran. So before that conflict started back in February, the jet fuel price was about $780 per ton. It peaked at $1,900 and it is now around $1,300 per ton. So it is staying at that higher benchmark level. And some airlines have hedged their fuel, so they buy in advance. So that means they can kind of ride the wave of these peaks. But it certainly has gone up, and airlines are certainly feeling the pinch there and are charging more. But people are still wanting to fly, and that is allowing the airlines to keep these prices higher despite the jet fuel price coming down a bit. Stefan Pickler is a former president and CEO of Royal Jordanian, and he's also run Air Berlin, Fiji Airways and Jazeera Airways, as well as being chairman and CEO of Thomas Cook.
11: Capacity doesn't match demand on a global level. This means that airlines are able to get the money back because they charge fuel surcharges, for example. And well, that's what happened with the Iran war, where, of course, capacity was cut and the fares in general in the industry increased between 5% and 25%, depends on the region, because there was lower capacity. Where demand outstripped supply, they were able to charge these costs as add-on fuel surcharges to the passenger.
10: So airlines still charging those higher prices to kind of recoup some of those added costs. But it's other things too, like airport taxes and fees going up, labour costs going up. So there's lots of things playing into the reason why we're seeing flights that are more expensive.
3: So does that mean those flights would remain high, or is there any hope of them coming down?
10: Yeah, so prices have gone up and they go up and down with demand. But because demand is still high, it's likely that those prices are going to stay high. And passengers that pay for economy fares, they are very price sensitive. So airlines are quite careful in trying to keep those ticket prices really competitive. So what we're seeing is instead of those prices for the ticket going up, instead, there's more and more add-ons and the prices of those add-ons are going up too. So that's things like paying for a checked bag and picking your seats. And for some budget airlines, this can be a massive chunk of their revenue, up to about 50% in some cases. And it's something that passengers that I spoke to at Manchester Airport here in the north of England were really thinking about.
12: You get a cheap flight, but then you look at all the add-ons and they plague you with, do you want this, do you want that, do you want this?
10: And are you sharing a bag though?
12: We are.
10: You could have a bag each, but because of the price you choose to squeeze it in.
13: Even on our honeymoon, I've had to pack into one bag.
14: I'm not too happy at paying about £100 for a suitcase. It does feel a lot. We're only going for 5 days and they've packed in there for about...
10: Oh, wow. So you're not these travellers that pack it all into a tiny backpack to avoid the cost?
14: Nigel does.
10: Nigel, you've got the tiny cases, all your stuff in those tiny cases, and you're the biggest person here.
15: Yes. Travel light.
10: And we did a little experiment, the Business Daily team, to see whether these budget flights, once you add on all of these extras, are actually much cheaper. So we took a route, London to Istanbul, where there's five different carriers that do the route, and some were legacy airlines, some budget airlines. We compared both, and if on the budget airline you pick all of those add-ons, it actually works out only about $10 cheaper than the legacy airline. And if I had selected every single add-on, the budget flight would have been even more expensive, about $50 more expensive than that legacy flight.
3: And that's it from World Business Report. Thanks for listening.
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